Hello, BFF.fm listeners. My name is Apple Gomez, and you are listening to Bay Dream, where we highlight artists from the Bay Area and a little beyond it. Today, I'm going to be playing a lot of Juice Bumps, because if you're a fan of Juice Bumps, then you might know they're playing their very last show this Saturday at Bottom of the Hill. They will also be accompanied by Fake Fruit and the Diesel guys. Let me verify the name of that. Yeah, the Diesel dudes. This Saturday, Bottom of the Hill, 7:30. I also wanted to shout out a couple of other shows that look really cool that I am excited about. Today was just announced that Cherub Dream is doing a 4-band lineup next month in November with Dusty Slims, Lozenge, Heavy Lifter, and New Kinds of Water. Tricky FM also released their full-length album, finally. I'm so excited. They are going to be playing a show on October 22nd at The Lab featuring Edgar and Tug Boys. So we're going to listen to some of them today. Also, there's a bunch of other cool shows happening this week and this month, which you can find out about on the BFF.fm website. The website, and also our Instagram. So I'm going to just go ahead and get right into it. We're going to start with a couple Juice Bump songs, play some of those new tracks that I told you about, and then we'll end on more Juice Bumps. They're one of my favorite bands here. I've seen them play live a bunch of times, so I'll be really sad, but super happy that they're ending with one last final show. So we're going to play Super Cool to get us started, and I hope you guys are all having a fabulous day. Here we go.

I'm lost and they're never gonna find me.

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9: 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Cherry Lime Ricky is her at. Then we also have on Friday, a Friday night flakeout with DJ Emma New at Casements. And lots of other fun stuff. Oh, yeah. So the Bay Beats launch party, as you know, as you might know, if you listen to my show, then you know. But the San Francisco Public Library has a program called Bay Beats where they select local artists to be a part of their streaming platform. And if they're selected, they're paid a flat rate of several hundred dollars. I'm not sure if the exact value has changed since I last checked. And then they are invited to play several paid shows throughout the year. And it's just a really cool program because it gives artists access to crowds and it gives them money, which is amazing because a lot of streaming platforms do not pay very well, especially for smaller artists. So it's a really cool way to discover artists locally and a way to support the library. So if you want to check that out on October 24th at 2 p.m., the Bay Beats launch party will be at the Golden Gate Park Bandshell. I actually DJed the one last year. That was super fun. Shout out to the SFPL Bay Beats team for inviting me to do that. The artists on this year's lineup are Skip the Needle, William Johnston's Extravagant Superband, Friggy Maston, and Spencer Noble. Spencer Noble was also a guest on my show a couple weeks ago. So if you missed that, you could go back to the show archive and check out that interview. I quite liked it. He also just announced that they're doing a cover show with Davia Schendel, who I also interviewed last week, who just released a new track called Ski Ball, but they're going to be doing a Paul McCartney cover show this Halloween time, and I am just absolutely in love with all the super cool things that our city does. Like, all of our cover shows are so incredible. So this one will be at the Kilowatt on October 29th. Show at 7 p.m. It'll be $15 at the door and $10 in advance. It'll be the Paul and Linda McCartney's Ram album. And the band Yo will be the Beach Boys. And Brumph will be Tom Waits. So that'll be super, super cool. And I've been itching for this to be released. But they just announced the lineup for the Halloween show at Wacky Wednesday this year. The 6th annual Wacky Wednesday Halloween Costume Contest will have the live performances by The Bleeders, aka The Breeders, Bodie's War as Black Flag, The Cable Guys as Wire, and it will be, if you don't know, at Vesuvio at Jack Kerry Black Alley from 7 to 10 p.m. And as always, the costume contest will be hosted by Jeremy Fish and Freddie Levy. So I am so excited. I'm curious to know of my listeners who has not been to a Wacky Wednesday. They're one of my favorite things in the city, one of my favorite things about summer, going into fall. They happen every few weeks in Jack Kerouac Alley. It's free, all ages in the alley, not in the bar, but it's a cool way to, if you're under 21, to enjoy the live music for free outdoors without having to pay or without having to have an ID. So I just love it. It's so fun, and there's all sorts of fun people there, and if you keep going, you'll make friends and see people you know, and I just think that's fabulous. So we are going to continue on. I'm going to play a couple more Juice Bumps songs, and then we're going to get into some new local tracks. So the next one we're going to listen to, I think, is Canker, and then we'll listen to Dead Asleep. Ugh, that's been me last weekend. I was dead asleep the whole dang weekend. But anyways, here's Canker. Right now.

BFF.fm listeners, once again, you are tuned in to Bay Dream, where I highlight artists in the Bay Area and a little beyond it. My name is Apple Gomez. That last track is Douse the Flame of Memory by Saatchi's Mirror from the new album Talking in a Different Way. I'm a big fan of Saatchi's Mirror. The artist of that project is also a member of Juicebumps, so I think that's a pretty cool fun fact if you didn't know that already. Before that, we also listened to one of the new songs from Tricky FM's new album, Twin Star Fantasy. The track we played is called Thread to Pull. And before that, we listened to Long Island Iced Tea by Fake Fruit. And you can catch Fake Fruit this Saturday with Juicebumps for their very last show. The show will be at Bottom of the Hill. In case you forgot, I highly recommend you go. I will be there. It's going to be really bittersweet. And something that I didn't realize, I knew Juicebumps dressed up for shows, but I didn't know that every single show they would wear a different special look. So they posted on their Instagram a little recap of some of their outfits through the years. So I'm just going to read this. It says 159 shows and 5 pounds of grease paint later. Here are some classics. I just think it's super neat, and it just is part of what makes them special. Because every time you see them, it's a very unique and exciting and thrilling and mind-boggling experience that I feel just lucky I've gotten to go to several of their shows, and I can't wait to see what tricks they pull out of the hat this Saturday. I hope they make it a really special one, but either way, it'll be really special to be there again for their last show. So, up next, I mentioned at the top of the hour that I wanted to shout out a show that will be on October 22nd at The Lab. It is Tricky FM's Twin Star Fantasy release show. And on the lineup is artists called Edgar. So we're going to listen to a couple tracks by him. The album is called Pavor, and it's really freaking fun and punchy and so cool. It just takes you into another world. So we'll listen to that. Maybe I'll throw in another Tricky FM song. And then the other show that I wanted to shout out and share with you all and encourage you to go is yet another 4-star theater show. This one will be on October 9th, so that's super soon. It'll be hosted by Cherub Dream and Sling Church. It's going to be Toehead and IMY3's split release show featuring support from Mox. So I will play a song by Mox and IMY3 as well as Toehead. And I forgot to mention, I'm also going to play a song by Tug Boys, who will also be on the lineup for the Tricky FM show. Apologies, guys. It's been a long day. It's been a long day this week. It's been a long day every day this week for me. Work has been crazy. So we're going to listen to Edgar, Tug Boys, and then Mox, IMY3, and Toehead. So let's get into it. Here we go. Here is Edgar.

right, BFF.fm listeners, it is near the end of the hour, and we got to wrap up Bay Dream for this week, which is oh so sad. I want to shout out this show that's coming up, another one. And if you want to know what it is, go to the BFF.fm Instagram and look at all of our shows coming up, because there's a lot and they're all very cool. So we're going to just close out the show today. I wanted to play a new track called Sueño by Loco Tranquilo, and they're going to be releasing even more music soon. So we're going to listen to that, and then we're going to close out with some more Juice Bumps While I Cry and I Cry and I Cry and I Cry every night while I go to sleep for the rest of time. Anyway, I hope you guys get out there, go to a local show, enjoy the sunshine. We also have a listener survey out right now. So if you listen to BFF.fm, which you are right now, if you're hearing me say this, fill out the survey. Go to BFF.fm/survey and fill it out. I don't even know what questions are on there, and I'm dying to know. But we're not allowed to fill them out. And then I was like, well, what if I just log on with my email and start clicking through? But I can't even see the second page, because then I have to fill out the answers. And then I was afraid that, like, if I started filling out the answers, then I would click next. And then it would be like, submitted. Good job, you submitted. And then I would get in trouble. And I do not want to get in trouble. Okay, so tell me what's on the survey. If you guys fill it out and you like know me like that, then tell me what's on the survey. I want to know. But anyways, I hope you guys have a great week. I hope you guys get some sunshine, get to lay in the grass, go to the beach, all that jazz. TTYLILY. Here is Sueño.

How are you? Wait. I don't care. No. I'm not sorry. Yeah. Social scare. Wow. That was not nice. But it's still true. Foul. Social device. What?

Good gracious. That Sketch for Summer seems to get shorter every show. When I started, I swear it was a 3-minute song. Now I think Stay Fabulous. FYI, Stay Fabulous is the closer. That got shorter too. Maybe it's like old age, bone decay, things like that, shrinkage. It could totally be a thing, right? Welcome to Altered Images. This is that show. We, goodness gracious me, are Altered Images. I personally am Paul Pressburger. Here for a good time. Not necessarily a long time. I'm here for 2 hours, basically. But I do it every week. So, you know, this is great, right? I mean, we appreciate this. Surely you do. This is my annual pre-Libra season whatever theme. And I'll be doggoned if it's kind of a continuation of last week's show where I play a good deal of the tracks that made the show. Yes, that made me. Yes, indeed. All of the stuff where I'm like, okay, if I were to do a show, it would be this here format. I would play these here songs. And then hopefully I won't run out of songs. 253 show-laters. Show-laters. I guess it's a show now. That's kind of the thing. Hey, how about if I talked over a little something? Oh, yeah. Never ran out of songs. Doesn't look like I'm ever gonna. So tonight is house cleaning, various bits of banging business. And then next month, I mean, it's already a month. It's the end of September. You know what that means? My birthday is September 23rd. It's the first day of Libra season. Libra season, I go whole hog. I used to adopt a whole new identity. I became a DJ named Libra season. He sounded exactly like me. They might be back. I make no promises. I make no unpromises either. You know? Could go either way. Could and would. Who knows? No one is safe. Surely not me. But I have a lot of fun, funky, fabulous faves. You know, just for kicks. Sounded good so far. This is BFF.FM. You're listening to The Thing. Hey, it happens. They put me here, and the idea was, why can't we live together? And truth be told, we could. You know, I've never left. I can't leave. I didn't start this show to play The Smurf by Tyrone Brunson, and I'm not going to play it now. But in the tradition of not making promises, there are no promises. And honestly, I can't promise that I won't make any promises. That's just the way it goes sometimes. One thing that I did plan to do a lot of, and I never stopped, was play a bunch of Chic Organization masterpieces. And I think I've really whammed the hammer on a couple of tracks. But in my defense, I don't play the short versions, and I never tire of them. So neither should you. And without further, because this is kind of one of the songs, you know? Like this one, Why, Carly Simon, Sister Sledge's Lost in Music. I mean, this is just one of the
Underline, exclamation point, jams. Unaltered images here, suit for one.

did a few things, went out wild and just played song after song after song. Normally, I miss you so much. Here on the Altered Images Show, this being Powell Pressburger, the person missing you, in theory. That was Snakefinger, his cover of Kraftwerk's The Model. If you're me, an essential. If you're anyone else, probably not. But you're here, so maybe so. Maybe so. Snakefinger, The Model. God Bless on original Ralph Records vinyl. We started that with Super One by Chic. One sung by Bernard Edwards. I love a baritone. That song really gets me whilst never getting old. After Soup for One, we went to One on One. A little Hall & Oates, but Bless Bess, a fun 12-inch club mix. After that, Howard Devoto, the singer from Magazine, the original lead vocalist in the Buzzcocks, and Rainy Season from his album Jerky Versions of the Dream. Off their third album, Bite, that was Altered Images, the show's namesake. I mean, there's some continuity right here. And Don't Talk to Me About Love. Sadly, that was to be their last album because of fun dance-oriented material like that, which on one hand was the way post-punk was going, and on the other hand, not where people anticipated that the band Altered Images would go. So, sadly, it was not received as well as the first two albums. Doggone shame, because I think Bite is possibly, well, Pinky Blue is a great record. Hard to top Pinky Blue. But of three albums, I think Bite is their second best. Here we are, though. Still worshiping the very earth that Claire Grogan trod upon. After that, we heard the Lotus Eaters and The First Picture of You. There is some continuity with them and The Cure. They were on the same label, Fiction Records. That was the Lotus Eaters and The First Picture of You. From their album, No Sense of Sin, Dennis Edwards with Saida Garrett and Don't Look Any Further. An essential, if ever there was one. And the brief of the show was that I was going to expose an imagined listener, you for instance, to more 80s R&B, because as a citizen of the 80s and one who passed for white, still does, the town wasn't big enough for more than Michael Jackson and Prince. I only cared for Prince. As far as I'm concerned, there's still only room for Prince. We didn't get a lot of R&B crossing over in the 80s. That was like, the thing of the mid-90s. You know, at a certain point, every rock song had a 12-inch mix with a rap in it. It wasn't always that world. It wasn't always this world either. But as I've said before and will again, here we are. Boy, I've really, really laid down some pith over here. I mean, what I mean to say is it's pithy. That's what I meant to say. Doggone shucks. Here's a San Francisco legend, Romeo Void and A Girl in Trouble.

something wacky happened. I'm kind of in the dark here, and there's a couple of pairs of headphones, so I'm like, why is that record still playing? That's a fact, Jack. That was Lounge Lizards, Punch and Judy Tango, from their Big Heart Live in Tokyo album. Before that, we heard Gigolos Get Lonely Too by The Time from the What Time Is It album. Before that, Bowie and Loving the Alien. Weird set. Twofer from Split Ends, although those songs kind of link, so it sort of feels like one a suite of music with a an overture. So it begins with the Eddie Rayner composition Pioneer. He was always good for getting a couple of instrumentals on every Split Ends album, and they're always cool. And that leads right into what I consider the great Tim Finn's masterpiece, 6 Months on a Leaky Boat. From the Time and Tide album, you'll find it for $5. Often Less. Sweet record. Romeo Void and A Girl in Trouble is a temporary thing. Began that song way back when on Altered Images with Powell Pressburger. That's me.

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2: So we do it. BFFing our FMs off every Wednesday from 10 p.m. till the midnight hour. These are the original interstitials that that I used when I started the show 5 or 6 years ago. This one's Bill Nelson. The last one that we had, that was a little Stephen Kilby bump. They're bumps. I think when they use them on radio shows, it's like, that's a bumper. This is a bump. I call them interstitials. It's music that goes in between the music and sometimes under my talking. Another technical term for them, and this is getting fascinating for you, I can tell, listener, is beds. So I'm tossing and turning and tossing, and then there's these beds. Something that I'm going to do on my actual naming day is go to see the great Grace Jones in Oakland, Stag. I rarely go to concerts by myself. I'm a big, like, movie by myself type of person. But concerts by myself, that's weird. And it's a floor ticket, too, me being old. Gonna be fun. Gonna be interesting. Might be sad. But be that as it may, here's Grace Jones on Altered Images. This is the type of artist that I'm glad I have a show so I can play the hell out of. I've seen that face before on Altered Images.

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And if your man gives you trouble just to move out on the double, and you don't let it trouble your brain, cause away goes trouble down the drain. Said away goes trouble down the drain.

0: Amazing. 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We never left. This is Altered Images. We've had a tough road to hoe, but by damn, we hoed it. The thing is, I mean, the songs that made me, not the songs that the show taught us. But part of me was like, oh, I gotta pay service to all of these songs, all of the songs that begat the show in the first place. And, you know, you break it down, I've got the show. It's mine every week. I can do this whenever I want. So that was a Sade instrumental. It felt weird not to play a little Sade, tell you that. I was making some room. Before that, we heard Wendy and Lisa Waterfall. Did I forget to play Womack and Womack? Libra season. What can I tell you? Sparks and Sherlock Holmes from the Axe in My Pants album. Before that, we heard In Deep and Last Night a DJ Saved My Life. We can do it in the mix. Prince, Let's Pretend We're Married. Started that set with Grace Jones. And Libertango, I've seen that face before, itself a collaboration between the great Grace and the equally great Astor Piazzolla. It's fantastic. Libertango is what he called it, and I've seen that face before. Oh, hey. That's a thing. This is the time. Now we know. Beyond a shadow of a shadow. Or a doubt of a doubt. Letting women be women and men be men and everyone else be themselves too. Since we began the show, I try and create a diverse environment by which one can listen to some music from a particular decade and never, ever, ever hear the Smiths. Johnny Marr forever, that other ass hat, he could just go to hell though. Never played
1: 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Oh, the cable's fucked up.

0: 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So, tonight I am, as oft done, joined by my fiance, DJ Rocksteady.
1: Bam, bam, bam.
0: Thank you, DJ Rocksteady. Could you tell us what our theme is for tonight?
1: Work.
0: Yes,
1: work. Working.
0: We're working.
1: Working a 9 to 5.
0: Working a 9. I'm
1: working all the time.
0: I'm working more of the time.
1: Working on this, working on that.
0: Work, work, work, work, work.
1: There you go.
0: So that's what we're doing tonight. We're going to work it as best we can. We got some work songs and interspersed a la her tragic passing. We'll have some songs by that little American angel, Dolly Parton.
1: Rest in power.
0: Rest in power, Dolly. You've done more for us than we'll ever know.
1: It's so true.
0: It's so true. I feel like she is the reason why everyone in Nashville has free healthcare and all of their children go to the best schools. Thanks to Dolly Parton. We'll be up there one day. All right. Neither here nor there. I'm going to push it to our first song from Dolly Parton. We still haven't watched this movie, but we'll get to it.
1: Yeah.
0: So here is Dolly Parton with the track 9 to 5.

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1: You know, every now and then, I think you might like to hear something from us. Nice and easy. But there's just one thing.
2: Job down in the city.
1: You see, we never, ever do nothing.
2: Working for the man.
1: Nice.
2: Every night and
1: easy.
2: Day.
1: We always
2: well,
1: do it.
2: I never lost
1: nice.
2: One minute
1: and
2: of
1: rough.
2: And now
1: we're going to take the beginning of this song
2: the thing might
1: and do it
2: been.
1: Easy.
2: Big wheel keep
1: but then we're
2: going to
1: do the finish.
2: Turning.
1: Rough.
2: Proud Mary.
1: It's the way we
2: keep
1: do.
2: On burning.
1: Proud Mary.

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1: Hey there, friendos. This is your number one stunner, and the one that I'm gonna marry. This is DJ Brother Porter, having some good times, listening to some good musics. How are you feeling over there, DJ Rocksteady?
2: Pretty good.
1: Nice. Let me tell you what we were putting down so you can get up. No, let me tell you what we're putting up so you can get down. Well, let's just hang out all around. We played for you a few songs, starting with 9 to 5 by Dolly Parton. After that, we had Proud Mary by Tina Turner. And She Works Hard for the Money, which is that's a rock fact. And they do it with style. Though not with these often. So,

0: in these crazy days. So, what can I tell you? I can tell you that today is none of your fucking business. But it's all mine because it is a Wednesday and we have our shows Wednesdays 8 to 10 over and over. We have Powell Pressburger coming up right after me, and we have some karaoke going on at the yes, we have some karaoke hosted by Weird Al Jazeera. Out there, gonna tear it up over at the makeout room in a soon amount. So, you got a lot to look forward to. The world's a beautiful place, and it's no longer baking alive. So, we got that. Behind me, you can hear the track Money. No. For the Love of Money by the OJs, and I'm gonna let you enjoy the
1: what?
2: I just wanna give a quick shout out to Mojo and Sandy. I love you guys. That's all.
0: Fantastic. Mojo, Sandy out here on the threes and fours, kicking it good. Enjoy what we got for you, because we got some more too. Bing bong, see you soon.

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0: For a go-go bar.
1: I'ma send this one out to the Jimmins Club.
2: Magic City. New York Dolls.
1: Rolex.
2: I be seeing you up in there late at night.
1: Ron's Venus.
2: I understand when your girl's stressing you out.
1: Crazy,
2: you know,
1: girls.
2: Don't let the ladies fool y'all now, fellas. They be doing the same thing y'all be doing. Turn up my symphony, man. Turn up my symphony.

0: Was this song ever in a like a commercial for KFC? Because it feels like it's been in the commercial for KFC. And that's wild. Oh. But here we go. Let me tell you what you're listening to, because I gotta say, it was quite delightful. Behind me, you can hear that the Bachman Turner Overdrive is trying to take care of some business. But for us, we had a good amount of money, music. Starting with For the Love of Money by the OJs, Money, Money, Money by ABBA, Working Day and Night by Michael Jackson, The Perfect Gentleman by Wyclef Jean, and now you're hearing some BTO. This is your DJ Brother Porter. Up after me is Kyle Pressburger, for better and worse. And right now, we're listening to some music. We're working. I just started back to work, and I'm feeling pretty good. How's work, my love?
1: I'm a full-time student, and the workload is manageable.
0: I'm glad to hear that.
1: Thanks for asking.
0: How's the pulva?
1: Oh, it's so good.
0: I know it.
1: It's Creation Story. It's great. Check it out. To local libraries.
0: Please, go to your local libraries.
1: Okay, gotta go study.
0: Okay, go study. But we have that. We got some happy, some worky, we got some covers, and we got some jerky coming to you, BFF.FM, the best frequencies forever. Now, here are some young boys with great shorts.

many colors Joseph wore, and then she said, perhaps this coat will bring you good luck and happiness.

the cue to keep going. This is your DJ Brother Porter. This is your show Theme Changes. This is California, the last bastion of things, except for we all have really bad things here too, but you know, that's life. We're working. We can't, you know, fight back because we're all one paycheck away from dying. But at least we got work. So, I'll share with you the work songs that we had most recently, including Hard Day's Night by The Beatles, The Coat of Many Colors by Dolly Parton, rest in peace, homie. We had Sex Farm by Spinal Tap. We heard Work by Rihanna and Drake for some reason. And then we popped it off with Banana Boat Deo by Hilary Belafonte. I love my Belafonte, and I love you too. Listening to BFF.FM. Go to the website, si quieres, enjoy all of our other shows, because we have DJs that aren't just competent, they're rad. And there's always donating, that's nice too. Your buddy, your choice, your wallet, your voice. That's what I learned about politics. So, I think I'm going to pop off with a little bit more. We're going to have some things I didn't expect would be on here, starting with the Pet Shop Boys and Opportunity.

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1: Yes, she said it. Yes, we meant it. This is BFF.FM, the best frequencies forever. Glad to hear you. Glad you're here. This is me, Brother Porter. This is our show theme changes. Beside me, as often, is DJ Rocksteady.
2: Bam, bam, bam.
1: Who is currently reading the Popola. We learned, hey, if the gods are like, oh man, we're gonna tell you what to do, you can just jump into a bonfire. That's your fucking prerogative. But beyond that, we had some songs, we had some music, we had some concepts of work as we did on this show, starting off with Opportunities, in parentheses, Let's Make Lots of Money, by the Pet Shop Boys, who I think I need to give a fair shot. You listen to the Pet Shop Boys? Do they got more than two hits? You know, there's time to learn for everybody. Then we played some Prince, rest in peace. The track called Let's Work, the album called Controversy. Following that up with another amazing black guitarist, Jimi Hendrix, with his track Taking Care of No Business, because he was, in that song, homeless. Didn't sound good. Don't want that to happen. But that's the world. So for you and me, bud, we're gonna make it. We're gonna make it after all. After that, you heard MGMT, their track, She Works Out Too Much. And, buddy, I just want a regular workout. That's here, that's there, that's something that we can grow and love together. This is Theme Changes. This is BFF.FM. There's Big D Donna over at the makeout room just about now, about to turn on some karaoke. So if you're happy or a scary folk, get on down there to hear a joke. And yeah, we got some more fun work rate tunes for you. We got some more brilliant stuff for you, and we've got some heart for you. So next up is a song by the Dead Kennedys.

man is made out of mud. 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

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Another day

0: Must have passed out. Either why there, me or my there. This is Theme Changes every Wednesday from 8 to 10. Tell your family, tell your friends, but don't worry about it, man. We're having a good time. So tonight, our theme is work, and we're working it out. We had some work songs just now. We had we played two songs two times, and I'm okay with that because we started with work. Oh, Take This Job and Shove It by the Dead Kennedys. Followed up, which is a cover, I think, right? Then we had Working in the Coal Mine by Lee Dorsey. Then we had 16 Tons by Bo Diddley. Then we switched that right back around. Then we had 16 Tons by Tennessee Ernie Ford. And, como se dice, the Devo version of Working in a Coal Mine. Also, quite good. With Salt. We added onto that Don't Worry About the Government by Talking Heads and Car Wash by Rose Royce. Great name. Great time, great car, but I feel like if you have a Rolls Royce right now, you suck.
1: Yeah.
0: Like if you have a new one, you probably suck.
1: That's
0: a lot. That's some MTV crib shit, and you know what happened to all those people? Lost their houses. Or they previously had rented them. Like, I've seen, there are some celebrities on some of these, like, come and look at me shows, or look at my house sort of bullshit. Some of those celebrities, those are fake houses.
1: Wow.
0: They don't know what the fuck's going on in that house. They have nothing going on. They're just like, oh, there are peaches in this tray. Ooh, I'm allergic to peaches. I wonder whose house this is.
2: Ooh.
0: So we had that, and right now we're having fun. Up next we have some Dolly Parton, and then some more stuff, and then some Dolly Parton, and then we'll figure out, right? Best to you, kisses and misses, BFF universe. Keep on rocking in the free world. Here is Dolly Parton.

0: Hey there, ho there. Me there, mo there. This is last call for music, and you'll hear from us next week. Isn't that right, DJ Rocksteady? Absolutely love her. So, I'll tell you what we're listening to, and then we're going to close out with a little bit of Dolly. And I forgot to put those there, but you know what? The important thing is, it's happening now. So, what we heard was... Wow, we heard a lot. We had the Bargain Store by Dolly Parton. Why Don't You Get a Job by The Offspring. We had Clocked In by Black Flag. Clamp Down by The Clash. Morning Train, 9 to 5 by Sheena Easton. Then we heard the Prince version of the song Manic Monday. Then we had Jobless Monday, which happens, by Mitski. And right now is Working for the Weekend. And I'm going to sign off. We are here, Brother Porter and DJ Rocksteady, here Wednesday, 8 to 10. Tell your family, tell your friends. 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And now, The Light of a Clue Blue Morning.
1: You know, we're living in troubled and uncertain times.
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2: It's time to wake up.
1: Yes, because I can see the light of a clear blue morning. Can you? It's been a long, dark night.

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The warm glow of blats all over your body is what will prove that you were here. The warm glow of blats on your nipples will prove that you were here. The warm glow of blats in your anus will prove that you were here.

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1: ghosting is a clear form of communication.
0: Like, what do you mean by that? 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

0: They agreed to stop quarreling among themselves.
1: It's incredible that one man could build up so much momentum. 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

0: This holy place. 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
1: a terrorist, a terrorist,
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1: a terrorist,
0: a terrorist. But to those of you who ever once read anything that he wrote, or ever heard him speak, or ever held his hand, you would know him for what he truly was. 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

0: Good morning, and welcome to another episode of Third Country Radio here on BFF.fm, Best Frequencies Forever. You just heard Hunter's Moon by Ghost, and that comes from Halloween Kills, the film Halloween Kills. And this week, we have decided that we're going to keep our Halloween theme rolling right along by bringing you some music that has figured in various horror films. Now, some of them are horror comedies, some are a little bit more straight scary, but we just thought we'd have some fun and play some songs that might bring back some good memories of some good movies that you've seen, or maybe bad movies, you know, it's subjective. But yes, that's a personal favorite of mine, although I must say that I'm not really a horror movie fan, so I've never seen any of the Halloween movies, including Halloween Kills, but, you know, I can't argue that is a great song.
1: Yeah, and the song is a personal favorite of yours. You're very much into spooky bands rather than spooky movies for the most part.
0: Yeah, generally speaking. It depends on, there's kind of a sliding scale. Once you start to get into, like, some of the harder black metal, it's like, you've now kind of crossed for me that line between music and noise. But again, that is a very subjective thing, just like movies are a very subjective thing. I don't care for horror, but maybe you out there listening do, and that is A-okay. It is the perfect season for it.
1: Yeah, we're certainly we come from it from two very different angles. I am very much the horror fan in our household, so I have watched many a spooky movie over the years, but when we were getting suggestions from friends for other songs and soundtracks that we could investigate, that we could include in this week's show, I just realized how many horror movies I've still got to watch. Like, there's a lot of, like, modern classics that I haven't gotten around to yet. But I guess this is the perfect time of year to do that. We are celebrating no fewer than 5 Thursdays this October, which means we get to hit you with 5 shows for spooky season.
0: Yes.
1: And this week's show, as Katie said, is all about songs and soundtracks from horror movies. We've got a lot of, like, really, really great music from a bunch of awesome bands from a really wide variety of horror movies. Yeah, from the more humorous to the more what's the word they use now? It's like the intellectual horror, you know?
0: Yeah.
1: The kind of stuff that you get from, like, A24, you know, where it's very artsy and spooky. You know, the kind of stuff from like a Robert Eggers or something, where it's all very atmospheric and gothic, and then occasionally just horribly, horribly gory. But we have got a wonderful collection of great music coming to you over the next couple of hours, by artists from the likes of I Monster to Norma Tanega to Mike Oldfield. If you are a longtime fan of the show, you may know what track you're going to be hearing. Or if you're a fan of a lot of horror movies, then you probably know what shows or movies those are coming from. But we're going to keep things going right now with there's no other way to put it, like a giant of the horror genre, a man whose work very often was not admired or respected in its own time, but only in hindsight do people see how great his back catalog is, and that is, of course, Mr. John Carpenter.
0: Yes, from the album Anthology 2, Movie Themes, 1976 to 1988, you are going to be hearing Laurie's theme.

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This is Boots Riley. You are listening to BFF.FM. And this is just in case you thought you were listening to some other station, but somehow typed in these letters. We want to let you know that you've made a mistake, but probably a good one. All right. So keep it locked right here.

0: You are listening to Third Country Radio on BFF.fm, Best Frequencies Forever. Connor and Katie here with 2 hours of music from the horror movies. You just heard, starting from John Carpenter, from Anthology 2, Movie Themes, 1976 to 1988. That was Laurie's theme. That came, of course, from the movie Halloween, which was a defining film of the 70s slasher genre. Kind of set the tone and kind of set the pattern, the structure for those movies for years and ultimately decades to come. After that, Kyle Dixon and Michael Stein. That was the extended Stranger Things theme that came from Stranger Things Volume 2. It was from back when Stranger Things was still good. Yeah, I said it. That first season especially, you know, the second season was pretty good too, but the first season of Stranger Things,
1: very good,
0: very very good science fiction horror, like just a wonderful piece. And we finished off there with Beware of Darkness by George Harrison. That came, of course, from All Things Must Pass, which in my humble opinion is the best post-Beatles solo record.
1: Absolutely.
0: Yeah, just an absolute barnstormer of an album. Beware of Darkness used to really great effect in the movie Weapons, which came out like a year or so ago. The Oscar-winning horror movie Weapons. Part psychological thriller and then part supernatural magic horror film, and also part over-the-top comedy.
1: I remember you watching that because you were on a podcast, and so you had to watch the movie to see what it was all about. And I think I was busying myself. I think I was playing Baldur's Gate 3 in our bedroom, so that you could watch the movie on our big screen. And I remember hearing the George Harrison song. I'm like, is he watching? Like, is he just fooling me? Is he over there watching some sort of cool George Harrison documentary that I don't get to see? Did he pull a bait and switch? But no, you were watching a scary movie with

0: Zach Cregger, who directed that movie, wrote and directed it. Most recently, wrote and directed the new Resident Evil movie that came out as we record this. I guess about 3-4 weeks ago, and was a very, very successful release. So he's currently 3-for-3. With his last three movies now, Barbarian, Weapons, and Resident Evil. I haven't seen Resident Evil, but I have seen Barbarian and Weapons, and I found them really, really effective as horror movies. But he comes from a comedy background, so there are some like legitimately laugh out loud moments in those movies. And I think that it helps to do that sometimes. You know, we've got horror comedies that we're fans of, and we're going to be playing a bit of music from those horror comedies in the course of the next about over hour and a half that we still have left in the show. But I think it really helps sometimes to have a moment like that in a horror movie to just kind of cut the tension. In my experience, a horror movie works primarily on that build of tension, and you want release, you know.
1: Yeah.
0: I think that's why you so often, it's such a cliche that the jump scare will often, if it's used really well, will cause an audience to gasp and then laugh because they didn't realize how long they were holding their breath while something dreadful they were worried was going to happen. And in the work of Zach Cregger, that works really well. Like, he's very good at that. He's very good at making you laugh unexpectedly and then almost like feeling bad because you laughed. Because the one example I always use is in the movie Barbarian, where one of the characters played by Justin Long, who is a wonderful, I'm sure is a great person, but he does a great job of playing like just slimy dudes, discovering a secret room in his basement, a secret hidden room, which is clearly like a place of like just, you know, a horrible, like your typical horror movie basement torture room, with like horrible like bed with like horrible stained mattress on it, and who knows, you know, just terrible. And it immediately cuts to him googling whether or not extensions in your basement count as like a square footage in your house for sale. Like, it's when it's done well, like it works really well. John Carpenter, who we began that trio with, he at times is really good at doing that too. Like, there are moments in his movie The Thing where he is able to cut the tension with a much needed laugh, like a moment where you look at the absurdity of the situation that the men trapped in this Antarctic science, you know, station are in, and he's not afraid to have those men react in a way that feels realistic, and by that I mean they say something that makes you laugh.
1: See, I wonder if because that's always kind of puzzled me, like, again, not being a horror fan and somebody who, like, you know, when you're watching a movie with like a lot of tension, I just tend to get kind of like amped up, like legitimately anxious. So when people laugh, I find myself getting kind of upset and be like, why are you laughing at this? Like, you think this is funny? So I think maybe that's why I kind of gravitate more towards horror comedies and black comedies as well. Because, you know, there are plenty of things in life that can be very frightening, but there's also plenty of things in life that can be very absurd. And I've been fortunate in my life to have encountered more absurd things than truly frightening ones. Mm-hmm. And so I think it's a little bit more my speed. Also, maybe I think when you're born and raised in the Rust Belt, you just kind of have a propensity towards a little bit of a black humor.
0: Mm.

0: So, you know, when I think of quote-unquote horror movies, and I put that in quotes because I know some people would strongly disagree with me, but, you know, I love things like Shaun of the Dead, What We Do in the Shadows. I have seen Army of Darkness. I haven't seen the other Evil Dead movies, but I have seen Army of Darkness, and, you know, that that scene where, spoilers for a quite old movie at this point, you know, a ghoul follows our hero, Ash, back to his store, the store where he works, S-Mart, Shop Smart, Shop S-Mart, and he is forced to do battle with her, you know, in the middle of these, like, you know, Kmart-looking aisles, and there's shoppers and everything, so he's, you know, fighting this supernatural being, and he defeats her, and then he just goes, "Lady, I'm afraid I'm going to have to ask you to leave the store." Every time, every single time I even think about that line, I chuckle to myself.
1: Hail to the king, baby.
0: Yeah.
1: Yeah, I think the Evil Dead movies are a really great example of horror that is also, that can be very, very funny. They kind of get, those first three movies, they get progressively more funny as they go along, as the horror kind of gets pushed down a little bit and the humor gets ramped up, because Bruce Campbell is just, he's just really good at doing that kind of like goofy slapstick comedy. And yeah, like it's another, that's another great example of when you see something that's spooky and then like they hit you with something kind of dumb or kind of silly, and you have an opportunity to again release the tension. You know, I think horror movies, for a lot of people, I think the appeal is like that kind of opportunity to kind of get close to something a little bit spooky. But feel safe, kind of like it's essentially a lot like a roller coaster. A lot of times, you know that you're strapped in and you're safe, but the motion of it still feels scary, even though you know that like 99.99% of the time, nothing bad happens on a roller coaster. But it's that 0.01% that gives you the thrill.
0: Yeah.
1: Speaking of Shaun of the Dead, we're actually going to be playing the extended version of a track that is perfectly used in that movie.
0: Yes. So the very beginning of the film Shaun of the Dead, you see Shaun and his fellow commuters, his fellow workers in London, kind of going about their days, and it's kind of funny. I was thinking about this morning as I was driving into work. I was kind of tired, and you know, just think about how I'm kind of in this like quasi zombified state, and how many of us really are. You just kind of go, you know, you go through the motions. It's just almost muscle memory, like how you get ready for work, how you get to work, that sort of thing. And the song that plays over this montage is coming up next. So from the Shaun of the Dead soundtrack, you're going to be hearing The Blue Wrath by iMonster.

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See, I love you, Papa, you did all you could do. And they say the truth hurts, so I lied to you. Yes, I lied to you.

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1: Summer is not a cumin inn, unfortunately, but autumn is, and that makes me happy. 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So we started off our three-song set there with The Blue Wrath. That comes, of course, from the film Shaun of the Dead, and that was by I, Monster, from their album Never Odd or Even. After that, you heard I Lied to You by Miles Kattan, and that comes from the soundtrack for the movie Sinners, which came out last year? Year before?
2: It was last year, because because Michael B. Jordan won the Oscar for Best Actor for that movie this year.
1: Wonderful.
2: Yeah.
1: And after that, you heard a little medley there, Festival, Merry It Is, and of course, Summer Is A-Coomin' In. That was by Paul Giovanni and Magnet from The Wicker Man original motion picture soundtrack. The Wicker Man, a movie that I have not seen, but I've always been kind of curious about because people, you know, I've heard it, you know, referenced and spoken to in almost kind of hushed tones, which is funny because I don't think it's a movie with an exceptional amount of gore in it or anything else. It was just, I think at the time, kind of typified that like 70s occult, the, you know, the weirdo hippie pagans are coming for you kind of film.
2: Yeah, I mean, it was very much considered controversial in its time because, spoiler alert, our hero does not win, which is, to be fair, a much more common occurrence in horror movies than in most other forms of fiction. But also, I think part of the appeal of it is that it is an archetypal example of folk horror movies.
1: Yeah, probably. Would you hazard to say probably the first one?
2: Not the first folk horror movie, but certainly one of the most famous. It came about at a time when folk horror, especially in British horror cinema, was really finding its feet and its voice. So you had throughout the sort of 1960s and 1970s, you had this interesting mixture of horror coming out of Britain, especially. It was primarily low budget, which a lot of horror still is to this day. But it was also it was also very much inspired, I think, by British mythology and British folk tales. So you got that folk horror vibe from movies like The Wicker Man, but you also saw an interesting amount of camp, which Britain is also very popular or very very famous for. Like a lot of the Brits have that kind of like stiff upper lip, reserved like sensibility about them. That's kind of like their stereotype in a lot of ways. Mm-hmm. But they also love pantomime. They love camp, and you could see that in the other major horror movement of the 1970s, which was the Hammer horror movies.
1: Yeah,
2: they were incredibly popular, and you know, also had a connection to The Wicker Man. Christopher Lee, very, very popular Hammer horror actor. He wasn't always into doing it, but they kind of contracted him to do it, and they also gave him a significant amount of money.
1: I was gonna say they paid him well.
2: Yeah, like he played Dracula in the Hammer Dracula movies.
1: Yeah, one of the most iconic Draculas, I think, in cinema history.
2: What's interesting is that after a little while, he got very tired of playing Dracula, and to the point that when he agreed to do, I think, his last Hammer Dracula movie, he was so disappointed with the screenplay that he refused to speak pretty much any of the dialogue written for him. so he just stalks around the movie silently for the duration, and that was his way of kind of protesting his continued having to be in these films. Interestingly enough, before he played Dracula for Hammer, he played Frankenstein.
1: Oh, interesting. interesting. Yeah. He did have the height for it, because I know he's quite a tall man. Mm. One thing that I find kind of interesting about, like, British folk horror especially, is that, like, in America, when you have the storyline of, like, city person leaves city to go into, you know, countryside to do XYZ, to go camping, to check out a house they inherited or want to purchase, just driving from one place to another and getting lost. It's this weird stereotype of, like, oh man, as soon as you leave the civilized enclave of the city, you're going to encounter these, like, creepy, weird people and their weird ways. And it's frankly kind of a little bit insulting. It's like, you know, if you don't live in a city, you're some sort of uncivilized heathen who's, you know, a cannibal or some sort of, like, serial killer or something. It's weird. But in British, you know, folk horror, you go out into the countryside and, you know, you might meet, you know, in very, you know, interesting eccentric people, you know, this village who has their traditions because they live next to the stone circle. And so everybody knows, you know, it's either don't ever go there ever, or, like, on the full moon, you have to go there and you have to leave something or else, you know, the whatever will get you. But there's, it's almost kind of the opposite. Not directly, but, like, the general vibe that I get is, you know, the city, oh, it's a fast place, kind of chaotic place, and, you know, you kind of want to get out of there, and you go off into the countryside where people are kinder and gentler and a little bit more sophisticated, and you meet these, like, but it's always, like, the members of the nobility who you know, like, possibly involved in nefarious, you know, skullduggery. It isn't, you know, some you know, hillbilly redneck in the middle of nowhere. It's Lord Summerisle of the Wicker Man who's going to, you know, who's going to make sure that, you know, you come in and, you know, please, you know, we'll meet in my study, or, you know, we'll take tea in the parlor, and you'll be very well taken care of while you're there. But something will be going on, and either you're going to be one of those people who's like, wait a minute, I don't trust this guy. You're going to be like, oh, what a nice fellow. And then be totally shocked at the end. And it's like, wait a minute, he led the evil cult the whole time?
2: It probably has a lot to do with the fact, you know, like, you know, in Britain, you can kind of, you know, dig through a much longer kind of, like, historical folk tradition, which is not to say you can't do that in the United States. But, you know, you would be digging through kind of native folk traditions, you know, and most white filmmakers don't exactly approach. I say white filmmakers just because the majority of filmmakers are still white, you know, because, you know, the majority of people are still white, whatever certain people would have you believe. Anyway, but no, but. Most filmmakers are not native, you know, so even if they approach it with a certain degree of respect, there's still going to be an element of not quite getting it.
1: Yeah.
2: Whereas, you know, in England, even if you grew up in a city, like, you know about, like, you know, Morris dancing and other weird, like, folk traditions that happen, and you can kind of look into those things, or you might have grown up with them, so it's easy to you know, create a connection to, like, a folk past. And also, you know that nobility are all awful and they're definitely up to no good, so of course naturally the smooth talking noble people are the ones who behind it all, because that's,
1: see, I would not survive if I was in a British horror movie, because like, you and I would be out and about and like, oh no, the car broke down, like, well, you know, that, you know, we don't have cell service, well, you know, that house looks nice, let's, you know, maybe it's like a national trust sort of thing, we can walk up, see if they have a phone, like, oh, you know, sweetheart, this guy's really nice, he says that we can stay here overnight, and, like, you know, he's got like 15 bedrooms, so he can, you know, more than accommodated us, and you're probably over here going, no!
2: I don't trust him. Why? Because you think he leads a cult? No, because he's rich. Yeah, don't trust rich people. Especially in Britain. We're almost at the top of the hour.
1: Mm-hmm.
2: And coming up next, we have a trifecta of songs that are all related to various TV shows and movies, and featuring your favorite horror monster, the vampire.
1: Yes. It sounds almost strange to say monster. I know technically they are. But I think for me, that's part of the appeal, is the fact that, you know, vampires are, you know, they are predators, they are monsters, but they are, you know, they have all the capabilities of human, you know, of humanity when it comes to, you know, being able to, I don't know, hold decent conversation. They can be very smart. They can be very erudite. You know, it's not the shambling, you know, zombie where it has, you know, no thoughts. It just wants to kill you. It's like, you know, with vampires, they kind of draw you in. And there's something, I think, kind of appealing about that. And I think a lot of other women would also agree. But we have a trio of songs here from various vampire-related movies. Kind of going from funny to not so funny to sometimes darkly funny.
2: I don't think the vampires in this in the show or movie that this next track is from are going to lure you in with their hypnotic gaze or their incredible style or sly personalities.
1: No, but they will probably ask you to come into their house to help them with their Wi-Fi. Yeah, speaking of rich people, I don't think these vampires are particularly rich either. They have enough money to get by in, you know, the big bad city of Wellington, New Zealand. Coming up next, you're going to be hearing a song by Norma Tanaga, which has become for me synonymous with a certain type of vampire. We're going to be playing for you, You're Dead.

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2: You're listening to Turret Country Radio on BFF.fm, best frequencies forever. Connor and Katie here. We are already well into the second hour of the show, and as part of our spooky season extravaganza of shows, we are enjoying the music of various horror movies and TV shows, both horror and horror comedy. And that's certainly what we got from that last trio. We kicked things off there with You're Dead. That was by Norma Tanega, and that would be very familiar to you if you've ever seen the movie or especially watched the TV show What We Do in the Shadows.
3: One of the best TV shows in recent memory.
2: One of the, just incredibly funny television series about some of the dumbest vampires you've ever met. And the poor put upon people who have to live around them.
3: I love that whole concept that, you know, just because you are a vampire doesn't necessarily mean that you suddenly, you're not a Highlander. You don't become everything. You don't learn everything.
2: Yeah.
3: You're the same person you were when you got turned, which means that if you're an idiot then, you're still an idiot and will be until the end of time.
2: And if anything, maybe get even more idiotic.
3: Because you have like limitless money.
2: Yeah.
3: After a while.
2: True.
3: Yeah.
2: Although I don't know if you ever heard this. Apparently, the movie Seven takes place in the same universe as What We Do in the Shadows.
3: Incredible.
2: Because Colin, the
3: energy vampire,
2: energy vampire, apparently is the dude who pushes John Doe, the serial killer in Seven. By being Colin on a train, annoys him so greatly that he begins to carry out his murders.
3: That's brilliant.
2: Yeah, apparently it's a little blink and you'll miss it thing in the TV show. after You're Dead by Norma Tanega, you heard Cry Little Sister. It was the theme from Lost Boys. That was recorded by Jared McMahon. And the Lost Boys is such a fantastic 80s vampire movie. Like, just some of the most beautiful and at the time most popular young actors in this movie. Just being vampires, looking cool.
3: Yeah.
2: It's such a stylish film.
3: It doesn't get much better than Kiefer Sutherland as a vampire. As an 80s California vampire. Like, what more could you possibly want?
2: He looks great in it. And it's such a fantastic movie with so many, so many wonderful moments. I know we've only ever seen it once at a music festival many years ago. We'll have to watch it again sometime because...
3: Yes.
2: It's just fantastic. And we finished off there with a cover of Sympathy for the Devil. That was recorded by Guns N' Roses. And that was part of the soundtrack for Interview with the Vampire.
3: Yes, the original version that came out in the 90s with Brad Pitt and Tom Cruise in pitch perfect period costume. Maybe that's part of my love of vampires as well, is that most of the time... At least in the vampire movies that I like, because I know there are some that really play up, you know, the monstrous element of them. Was it 28 Days of Night, I think, where they're...
2: Oh, 30 Days of Night?
3: Yeah, 30 Days of Night, where they're just... I was getting that confused with 28 Days Later. where they're... I've never seen the movie, but I guess they're a lot more, animalistic.
2: In 30 Days of Night, the predatory aspect of them is really ramped up. They're still they're intelligent beings, but they're still... There's a greater sense of the monstrous, the animal in them, going to a town that they know won't see the sun for about a month and just running roughshod over it, which is very different to the vampires that I think you prefer.
3: Yes. My well-dressed, well-spoken, vampires. It's, I remember we must have watched Interview with the Vampire, me and some of my friends in college multiple times, because it's a beautiful film. The Lestat's death scene notwithstanding, that one's kind of rough, but just the costumes, the lighting, the way that they're really able to take you not just into the nighttime world, so to speak, because you get that with Lost Boys, obviously it takes place in the 80s, so there's lots of artificial lights, there's lots of neon, they're in an amusement park and whatnot. But, you know, you really get a feel for, like, what it would have been like if vampires existed, to exist in, like, the 1700s, where you had, you know, it was candlelight, and it was, you know, they're just, I'm just fascinated by it, you know.
2: Mm. Yeah, it's a very stylish film, with really wonderful performances from Brad Pitt and from Tom Cruise.
3: Tom Cruise is having the time of his life.
2: One of his best performances. Like it, and it's one of those performances that you watch him do, and you wonder why he never played more kind of villainous type roles. Like, you know,
3: he's so good at it.
2: Yeah, Lestat. I mean. It's hard to call Lestat a villain, but he's certainly...
3: He's an antagonist.
2: He's an antagonist, yeah, absolutely. He's the least moral of the vampires we meet. But he's also the one who's clearly having the most fun doing
3: yes.
2: it. And you get that all through his performance. It's very similar to another performance that I think was highly underrated in a very different film, and that's Val Kilmer in Tombstone.
3: Oh, yeah.
2: In which, like, he plays Doc Holliday as a guy who doesn't have anything. Like, he knows that he's on borrowed time, so he's just going to live his life at, like 110 miles per hour and just run it till the wheels fall off. And Tom Cruise's Lestat is kind of in a similar vein, no pun intended, where he's, like... He understands that if he's not smart, he's gonna get into a lot of trouble, and his fortunes can rise and fall, which they do,
3: yes,
2: throughout the course of the film. So he may as well enjoy those highs when he's got them, you know. Like, it makes perfect sense that in, like, the sequel novels to that, like, he becomes a rock star.
3: Oh, yeah.
2: Because, of course he does.
3: Yeah, yeah. Why wouldn't he?
2: Yeah. He becomes a rock star, and he's like, yeah, I'm a vampire, and I'm a rock star. No, I'm a... Okay.
3: But it's a family thing, because in the sequels, he talks about how he turned his mother into a vampire. Mm. She is, I believe, like, on her deathbed. She's not well. She has some sort of illness. And, you know, she's telling him, like, you know, I basically, she says, I wish I had been born a man, because then I would have been able to do... all the things that I've always wanted to do, but because of, you know, societal, like, you know, pressure, conformity, you know, my station, there were a lot of things that I couldn't do. And so he's like, well, we can fix that for you. And he turns her into a vampire, and her response is basically, wow, I feel amazing. I'm not sick anymore. I can go do whatever I want. Thanks, son, but if you'll excuse me, I'm out of here.
2: If I had a nickel for every time a vampire tried to, quote-unquote, save his mother by turning into a vampire, and it turned out she really didn't appreciate it all that much, and either turned on him or abandoned him, I'd have two nickels.
3: Really?
2: Yeah. Okay, so Buffy the Vampire Slayer.
3: Ah.
2: Yeah, the character of Spike. We find out that, yeah, he turned his mother into a vampire, and she was a real... she was a real mean person.
3: Aww.
2: Afterwards. Yeah, it was not fun for him. We don't have any Buffy the Vampire Slayer on this week's show, even though that's a show that, like, a lot of, like, 90s teen, you know, drama, sci-fi shows, like, it featured a lot of, like, the band of the week situation.
3: Yeah.
2: You know? But we don't have any of that. What we do have, though, is a classic coming right up next. Like, a piece of music that I think if you are... like, even if you're not a big horror movie fan, you definitely know this piece of music just because it's become iconic in the same way that the Halloween theme or the theme from Jaws have become just iconic.
3: Which is funny, because it was not, as far as I know, written specifically for the picture. It was a piece that Mike Oldfield just, you know, composed and performed, and somehow I think it ended up being part of the movie, like, because of a U.S. distributor, if I'm remembering correctly.
2: I think so, perhaps. Yeah.
3: And just went on to be the theme song to a movie that I have never seen, and if my friends and family have their way, I will never see.

0: Of course, talking about The Exorcist and Mike Oldfield's incredible piece, not made for the movie, but now so intertwined with the visuals of the film that you cannot help but picture that iconic image of the priest standing on the street and the light from the bedroom coming shining down upon him.
1: Yeah,
0: this is Tubular Bells.

0: 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We started off our three-song set there with Tubular Bells, of course, from The Exorcist, but not originally from The Exorcist, written by Mike Oldfield for his album Tubular Bells. After that, you heard Living Dead Girl by Rob Zombie. That comes from the album Hellbilly Deluxe, featured in Bride of Chucky, or if you are super old and super nerdy like I am, you might have first heard that song while watching an anime music video way back when, where they took that song and put it to Serial Experiments Lane, which kept me up more than a few nights. And then our third song there was Just a Girl. That's from the original series Yellow Jackets, and that was a cover of the No Doubt song by Florence and the Machine. So kind of a little varied there.
1: A little bit of everything right there, yeah, for sure. Like, The Exorcist is a classic supernatural religious horror movie. It's full of just horrible physical, violence, and then just deep religious trauma. So much trauma. So much trauma for the cast as well. I cannot remember the name of the actress who plays the mother in that movie. There is a moment where Reagan, who is the possessed little girl, uses like telekinesis and like shoves her mother away, and she crashes into a chest of drawers or what have you. The actress was hooked up to like a cable that was going to pull her back.
0: Yeah,
1: and they pulled her back way harder and faster than she was expecting. And I guess
0: didn't she like really hurt her back?
1: Really hurt her back. Yeah.
0: Oof.
1: The set was kept freezing cold because they needed to have steam effect, as people were talking to as the exorcism went on. So you have Linda Blair in like a nightgown freezing as this goes on, yet William Friedkin, the director, would occasionally randomly fire guns.
0: Oh jeez.
1: So he could get the shocked expression he needed from people on camera.
0: Yeah. Sounds like one of those movies where kind of like in Alfred Hitchcock movies where people were like, yeah, you know, the end product is great, but he was just a terror to work with because you never knew what he was going to do.
1: You never knew what he was going to do. That was the... It's one of those awful things where it's like, if the movie had turned out like awful, if it had been a massive failure or what have you, then we'd all be hearing about how awful he was forever. But because it was so successful, you kind of like, you hear how bad he was, but then you also get... But the movie was really good. Bride of Chucky is the complete opposite of The Exorcist. I mean, it's so weird to consider where the Child's Play franchise has gone.
0: Yeah.
1: Since the first movie, which was this really weird slasher, like supernatural slasher movie starring like a doll that killed people.
0: Another movie that I have not seen.
1: I saw it when I was way too young to see it, and it...
0: Oh, you were one of those 80s
1: it
0: kids.
1: It traumatized me. I was like 7 when I saw
0: it. Oh, wow.
1: And I did not sleep well for like years afterwards. Like, I did not trust any of my toys. But, you know, now we have, a fervent LGBT ally, Chucky, out there.
0: Which is wild, you know?
1: Yeah, it's so funny to think about like where that franchise goes. It's kind of similar to the Nightmare on Elm Street franchise, which if you watch the first, like in the original Nightmare on Elm Street, it is not funny. It is like, Freddy Krueger is not a funny guy. He might crack a few lines, but he is incredibly like vile and horrible and vicious.
0: Yeah.
1: And then you get like, you know, 2 or 3 sequels in, and like he can't help himself but crack an Arnold Schwarzenegger style one liner every time he's about to like kill some like hapless teenager. it got to the point where like he did that song with the rap crew Fat Boys.
0: Oh yeah.
1: Yeah, and like at that point it's difficult to take him too seriously.
0: Yeah, and I mean, I guess it's one of those things where, you know, you think about, like, you know, oh, but, like, the artistic integrity, you know, you're an actor, you should be, but, like, I guess if you're getting paid, you will put on that makeup,
1: yeah,
0: you know, which couldn't have been an easy process. That's what gets me.
1: Well, I mean, Robert Englund loved playing the character. Like, he had so much fun playing it.
0: Well, that's good.
1: Yeah, the only reason he had to stop eventually was just because he would have loved to have continued doing that character, but at a certain point he was just so advanced in his age that he just, you know, he just couldn't do the physical requirements needed anymore to play Freddy.
0: Yeah, one of those things where, you know, you will eventually age out of the part whether you want to or not.
1: Yeah, and it's a tough thing because, like, especially, you know, like, when you're playing, like, an iconic horror character, you can either embrace it or it can haunt you forever, and he very much embraced it. He loved doing it, but it's difficult because, you know, you can have just any big dude put on a hockey mask and be Jason Voorhees,
0: yeah,
1: but you need that certain je ne sais quoi if you're gonna do someone like Freddy Krueger, or if you're gonna do someone like Chucky.
0: Yeah,
1: like, you know, like,
0: because Brad Dourif doesn't.
1: Brad Dourif, yeah, voices Chucky,
0: which is weird because he's also Grimmel Wormtongue.
1: Yeah, he's great at playing freaky little guys, and and long may he continue doing so.
0: Which is very funny to me because I've seen pictures of him when he was younger, and he wasn't like Hollywood leading man handsome, but he was definitely striking.
1: Yeah, oh yeah, absolutely. Yeah. He's a great actor, but I think he also kind of recognizes, you know, what pays his bills, and he's happy to do so, you know, but yeah, like, I've never seen him, like, I've seen him in bad stuff, but he's never been bad.
0: Yeah,
1: you know, he's that kind of actor. And then we had Yellow Jackets, which again is a completely different turn here. It's not a show I'm very familiar with, but it is like a survival horror TV show shot in like two time periods where you have like basically a plane full of like teenage, you know, high schoolers who crash and they're stuck out in the woods, and they do what they have to do to survive. And then you see them, like, you know, about 20, 30 years later when they're all like women, you know, they're older women now, and like,
0: yeah,
1: in their 40s and 50s, and they're still dealing with the after effects of their experiences back when they were like in their late teens, you know. And
0: yeah,
1: and it's got a stacked cast in it too, like Juliette Lewis is in it, Christina Ricci is in it, like,
0: that's wild,
1: a bunch of like funny, like a bunch of like in their own way horror movie icons.
0: It's funny, Christina, because I know Christina Ricci obviously you know, played Wednesday in the Addams Family movies that were out in the 90s, but I don't really know if I'd qualify Addams Family as a horror.
1: No,
0: it's way more black comedy.
1: She's also played Lizzie Borden.
0: Really?
1: Yeah, yeah. Christina Ricci is one of those actresses who has such an interesting like catalog of work.
0: Yeah,
1: you could get lost in it for forever. Much like Brad Dourif, not all of it is good, but she's always good. Long time, that's a long time celebrity crush for me as well, like Christina Ricci. So,
0: oh, really?
1: I will always forgive any awful thing that I've ever watched because she was in it. You know how, like, it's one of those things where it's like, you know, I was at just the right age, like, because I was like, I think she's like maybe like a couple of years older or younger. Then I think she's a couple of years, you know, older than I am. So I was at just the right age to, like, you know, see her in like the Addams Family sequel movies, or to,
0: yeah,
1: see her in Casper and go like, oh.
0: there you go.
1: You never know. You never know where your childhood crush will end up. She might end up in a TV show about, I don't know, survival horror, or she might play Lizzie Borden.
0: Yeah.
1: Anyway, we've rambled enough. We should play another track before we have to come back for the end.
0: Yeah, I suppose we should.
1: Okay. Coming up next, a band that I love playing a song, the title song to a movie. I can imagine, like, when the Ramones were told, "Hey, do you want to do like the theme song for like a Stephen King adaptation?" They were thinking, "Oh yeah, Carrie," or, you know, like,
0: yeah,
1: something like that. It was not that. It was not even Cujo.
0: Well, you know, can't win them all.
1: Can't win them all, but you can make rock history. This is Pet Sematary.

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0: You just heard two fantastic tracks. You're listening to Third Country Radio on BFF.fm. This week we have been enjoying the music of various horror movie franchises, TV shows, horror comedies, the spooky stuff in all its wonderful forms. You just heard Pet Sematary by the Ramones. That was, of course, the title song from the movie Pet Sematary, the 80s classic. Classic, not that remake that they did a few years back, and that nobody paid attention to. Hardcore fans don't like that song, like hardcore Ramones fans don't like it. But to that I say, have you heard some of the Ramones other tracks? Like they were not afraid to get cheesy. And then we followed that up with Goo Goo Muck by The Cramps, a song that the kids probably know very well from the Wednesday TV show on Netflix. There's a very popular kind of dance sequence that Wednesday does to that song.
1: Very interesting. I've seen the dance that she does. I didn't realize it was to that particular song, though.
0: And apparently, Jenna Ortega, the actress who plays Wednesday, I guess when she was doing that, she says that she was, sick as a dog. And she had, basically choreographed the whole thing herself and just kind of pushed her way through it. So, fair dues to her.
1: Yeah.
0: It wouldn't be me. and that's why I don't get paid those big Netflix bucks. We hope that you have enjoyed the show as much as we have enjoyed sharing it with you. Katie, I know you're not a massive horror movie fan, but I appreciate that you can appreciate some of the amazing music that has been used throughout the years on horror films.
1: Oh yeah, definitely. Just because I don't enjoy watching the movies doesn't mean that I can't enjoy some of the music that comes from them. And there's been a lot of really great music that has either, come directly from, in the case of, John Carpenter, for example, some of his iconic compositions, or just, songs that were featured in those movies, like George Harrison with Weapons. I did not see that one coming. So that was one of the first things that I thought of when we started putting this together. That's going to be an interesting one to add.
0: Yeah, it's been a real joy to share this music with you. And we have one more track before we finish up, coming from a horror comedy sci-fi movie musical extravaganza and also in a way our own little tribute to late great Tim Curry.
1: Yes.
0: One of the finest performers of stage or screen.
1: Absolutely. You're going to be hearing The Time Warp, of course, from the Rocky Horror Picture Show. Now, who's to say if that is horror or not, but we couldn't leave it off.
0: Until next week, take care and remember,
1: stay connected.
2: It's astounding. Time is fleeting. Madness takes its toll, but listen closely.
3: Not for very much longer.
2: I've got to

0: so you can't see me. No, not at all. In another dimension, with voyeuristic intention. Well secluded, I see all.
1: With a bit of a mind flip,
0: you're into the time slip.
1: And nothing

Yeah, man, come see me. You don't know, say.

0: leaving San Francisco.
1: Oh, you sweet, lovely, at long last, bright and sunny city by the bay.
0: Beautiful morning out there.
1: It really is. I think this is the first, like, gorgeous morning we've had.
0: Yeah.
1: In months. At least on a Thursday.
0: At least 8 months.
1: Yeah. 8 months, 10 months, a year.
0: Who knows? It's beautiful out there today. That's all I'm aware of.
1: Well, good morning and welcome to Rollover Easy here on BFF.FM. I am your co-host, the Early Bird.
0: And I am your co-host, Sequoia. And together we are taking you from under the covers until after coffee here on BFF.FM from now until 9:30 a.m.
1: It's going to be a good one today.
0: It's a fantastic show today.
1: I'm excited to match the weather with the quality of our show.
0: Great. Yeah, that sounds very reasonable.
1: I mean, if the sky is so nice and bright, why is our show ducking?
0: Yeah, I love it. I love it. I love it. And we have a fantastic show for you today. Lots of good news all around. We have exciting guests coming into the studio as well.
1: Professionals.
0: People that are professionals, then also have Presidio in their title, which I don't know about you. I don't have a lot of friends in that category. I'm excited to learn from them.
1: Right. The Presidio is this big space that you're like, some cool stuff's going on out there. And we're going to have someone who's in the know about all this.
0: Let me tell you about this cool stuff.
1: Well, hey, can I give the people the weather this morning?
0: Please do.
1: All right. Let's pull this up here. As we go to our AccuWeather forecast, you know how all the weather systems have these, like, crazy names? Live Doppler 7000.
0: Oh, yeah, the HD Doppler 3000 that rolls around the bay. They serve tacos out of the back of it now. It's fantastic.
1: So it is currently 50 degrees here in San Francisco. Looking at a high today of 63, but it is going to be crystal clear. And if I do say so, I think it's a little warmer than 53.
0: Oh, yeah.
1: Yeah, it's nice out there. Today, it's going to be, like we said, a high of 63. But tomorrow, you know what happens tomorrow?
0: What happens tomorrow?
1: 68 degrees. You know what happens Saturday?
0: Tell me 69?
1: 69 degrees.
0: Yes.
1: You know what happens Sunday?
0: No, don't tell me it keeps going.
1: 72.
0: Really?
1: Yeah. You know what happens Wednesday?
0: What?
1: 73.
0: Nice.
1: Like, it's just getting nice. Like, we're just going to have nice weather from here on out.
0: Yeah, pull out those shoes that don't require socks. And,
1: oh, you mean like the ones I'm wearing right now?
0: Oh, hey, nice. Yeah. You're on it.
1: I was aware of the weather.
0: You know, Rollover Easy is really about fashion first. Let's get one thing straight here on the program.
1: Socks over the feet, under the shoes.
0: Socks, they go over the feet, under the shoes.
1: Unless the weather's nice and you don't need them at all.
0: Yeah, and then in that case, why are you even wearing them? What you trying to, yeah.
1: All right, so first light today.
0: Mm-hmm.
1: First light was on the horizon at 5:50 a.m. Sunrise today at 6:18 a.m.
0: Okay.
1: And
2: when the sun go down, it's the magic hour. The magic hour.
1: You want to guess when the magic hour is?
0: I'm going to guess that today sunset is at 7:55.
1: Oh, 7:56. Very nice. Very impressive.
0: Feeling good about that.
1: Are you cheating on this?
0: No,
1: better
0: no.
1: And better.
0: I'm just like, I'm in the zone today.
1: Yeah. Are we going to have an 8 o'clock magic hour next week?
0: Ooh, whoa, we might. We might get sunlight, the observable sunlight, from before 6 a.m. until after 8 p.m.
1: That's insane.
0: Dancing all day long.
1: Speaking of dancing, do you have any songs to start the morning off with?
0: I do. You know how I'm feeling today?
1: I know exactly how you're feeling.
0: Yeah. I'm just going to play the greatest song ever written in the history of time and space. How about that? Does that sound like a reasonable thing to do?
1: Let's do that one.
0: Okay. All right. Hey, we'll be back in just a few minutes. Go ahead, press that French press down. Roll out of bed, maybe hop in the shower, whatever you're doing, because we'll be back in just a few minutes.

0: How can you not feel like $1 million with this song?
1: Greatest, you know, you take all of time, all of space, put them in a linear fashion and look at each moment. Best song ever written.
0: Hey, can we do something together?
1: Yes.
0: Can we drink some coffee?
1: Please.
0: It is about that time.
1: I need to grab my mug down.
0: Oh, yeah. Go up there. Grab your mug. Grab mine while you're at it.
1: Oh, yeah. Okay. All right.
0: To all of you out there, if you've already got your mugs, because you've planned this out better than we have, if you can take a picture of your coffee mug, send us in your mugshot. Let us know what's going on there, and we're going to pour some coffee right
1: here. Yeah, wherever that may be, whether it's your apartment, your desk. Hey, heck, maybe you're on a hike this morning.
0: Oh, man, what a way to start your day.
1: Yeah, right. Wherever you are, take a shot of your mug. Tweet it in at us. You can do so at RollOverEasy on Twitter as we hear the sound of coffee in the background.
0: I'm getting good sound effects today. I just want to make that very clear.
1: Good coffee sound effects are very important.
0: You know, you can't skimp on the details here.
1: Absolutely. Sure. Absolutely. So, hey, wherever you are, grab your coffee mug and let us together in community and communion take a sip of coffee on the count of three. How does that sound?
0: Sounds like a plan.
1: All right. One, two, and...
0: Coffee.
1: That's good coffee.
0: Linnea.
1: Linya.
0: Linya.
1: Oh, Lanyus. Nobody knows how to pronounce that place.
0: But they're making tasty coffee.
1: Yeah, that's all we know. We don't know how to say what... you know where they are, though. 18th and Mission.
0: Well, hey, can I tell you about something? Something exciting that happened this week?
1: Please. Please do.
0: It actually happened to me about an hour ago.
1: Okay.
0: I was walking down the street.
1: Uh-huh.
0: And I looked into the newspaper box.
1: As one does.
0: And I saw an SF Weekly, right? And I grabbed that SF Weekly and I turned to page 8. And would you believe what I saw? An article about us.
1: Rolling Over Easy with Sequoia and the Early Bird. Thursday morning community radio show has drawn a cult-like following in its pursuit to, quote, take you from under the covers until after coffee.
0: That's it. You got it.
1: Woo!
0: Hey, it feels good to be in print, you know?
1: Feels fantastic.
0: A huge thank you to Nuala and Jessica, who were on our show very recently. And then we sat down and said, hey, let's chat a little bit more.
1: Yeah.
0: And it turned into an article. And we could not be more thrilled with how it turned out. So,
1: absolutely.
0: If you are a listener of the show, go grab an SF Weekly this week. Check us out. And hey, share it. You know, we consider the show to be one part us, one part you, and a dash of coffee.
1: Absolutely.
0: And that one part you is crucial. So share this with a friend and let's make the you a little bit more of a representative community of what San Francisco is.
1: Absolutely. What did I say to on the bike ride in this morning? I said, I'm just one 856,000th of Rollover Easy. You know, like, we're all in this together, San Francisco.
0: Exactly.
1: Yeah, big shout out, much love, celebrations, clinking of coffee cups, you know, pouring of the Chemex into all of your mugs to top off. Thank you for being a part of the show with what you bring each week, whether that's with mugshots, banter on Twitter, buying us a beer in a bar and saying thanks for the show. Whatever it may be, it means the world to us. And in this article, we celebrate that and are just so blessed.
0: Yeah, it's a good feeling. So,
1: oh, yeah. I can't put it down.
0: Thank you to all of you who made this happen. You know, you should put it down, though, I have to tell you, because
1: no, I can't.
0: We're getting some good mug shots in.
1: Oh, for real?
0: Yeah, yeah.
1: And all right.
0: I want to make sure that we are representing those well and making sure that they get out there for the people to see.
1: Mm-hmm.
0: All right, let's say some hellos to the folks out there this morning.
1: Who was the first person that tweeted in at us? Who was the earliest riser?
0: Really good question. Maybe Soldier?
1: Yeah, I think you're right. Soldier.
0: Soldier, good morning.
1: Soldier sends us in a shot of what looks like a Hario V60 pour over he's got going on there.
0: Nice.
1: Yeah.
0: Look at you, coffee professional.
1: New office? Drinking a little Andytown coffee? Andytown's making great coffees.
0: You know, I still have not been there, I have to say.
1: Really?
0: I'm slightly ashamed.
1: You know, you got to go in there like on a weekday when you're able to sort of just roll in and grab a cup of coffee.
0: The thing is, I don't have time on a weekday to roll out to the
1: sunset. You don't have the time to go out to like 42nd Street on your bike.
0: But that's what's magical about it, is that it's out there. It's not like a place that you just like, well, let's all meet at Four Bell in Valencia, because that's where everyone goes.
1: Maybe it's not for us.
0: Maybe not.
1: Andytown isn't for us.

0: You can hear us? Oh, yeah, no big deal. Don't worry about us. We're fine. Everything is okay. How are you? Oh, goodness. Well, San Francisco, good morning. Can you hear us? Are we live? Okay, let me just type a quick message here.
1: Okay, everybody, good morning. Welcome back to Rollover Z here on BFF.FM. You know, the woman we were chatting with down on the grass as we were starting the show, we were asking her why she was out here. Why she was out here, you know, no phone, no nothing, journaling. She goes, the world is, you know, it's tough. Things are broken. And sometimes the radio breaks, too. And you know what the task is when that happens, when things are broken? We fix them. Because that's what San Franciscans and station engineers do. So thank you to all the folks out there repairing a broken world. Whew. We hope it feels a little bit lighter and easier, knowing that you're doing it in good community and in such a beautiful place.
0: You didn't hear us say this earlier, but it is a gorgeous morning out here in San Francisco right now. It's always funny when a show plays in the background that's like very dated, 2017.
1: Mm-hmm, yeah.
0: That's what's in the background of Rollover Easy.
1: Just a random 2017 show.
0: Oh, my goodness.
1: But we are back now.
0: Oh, hi. We should get strolling.
1: We should get strolling, but we got to pour a little bit of coffee first.
0: Absolutely. Maybe that's the problem. So we had some technical difficulties this morning. Nothing was playing. Well, I mean, we were here, and then we received some messages from others that you couldn't hear us. So first off, thank you for letting us know. Appreciate the heads up. Yes, thank you, Jeff. That's exactly right.
1: Second off, let's get a little coffee.
0: Give me some coffee. Oh, my goodness. We're back.

0: All right, a little bit of coffee for a tall tree.
1: Just hello, first off, out to Jeff Potzinger. Jeff says, uh-oh, sunrise, sunset times indicate we got a rerun going on. Fix it, fix it, fix it. Which, first off, I love that's how folks know that there's a rerun, sunset and sunrise times being off. And he said, oh, wait, get lucky, just started playing. You have a few minutes to fix it.
0: All right.
1: All right.
0: Are you ready?
1: I'm absolutely ready for the sip of coffee. San Francisco, get your coffees out. Let's take a sip on the count of three.
0: Let's do it.
1: Are you ready?
0: Yep.
1: San Francisco, one, two, and... Woo! Hot coffee.
0: Really good today.
1: Is your mic on?
0: Yeah. It says it's on. Yeah, oh, there
1: you are. Hey! All right, technical difficulties. We are back. Do we tweet out that we're back?
0: I will. I will do that in one sec. In one sec, I will let the people know that the beep boops have been completed.
1: Oh, goodness. Yes, the beeps and the boops. We are back on.
0: And we're so happy to be starting our day with you.
1: We really are.
0: It is just a delight to do this program with you every Thursday morning. And we've got a really good one today, a guest medley.
1: We do. We got a bunch of different guests we're chatting with today. I'm going to stand up. We got a bunch of different guests we're chatting with today. We're chatting about community billboards. We're chatting about signs. We're chatting with artists. We're chatting about free art. We're chatting about art you can buy. We're chatting about all sorts of wonderful things here in the city and county of San Francisco. On, again, what is a absolutely gorgeous Thursday morning here in the city by the bay. We're looking downtown, and the fog is in the foreground of some buildings, in the background of others. No more than 500 feet high off the ground as we look around the bay right now. Mount Diablo clearly visible in the background as we are here up here on the top of Dolores Park right now. It is just a gorgeous morning to be outside and living.
0: And while Mount Diablo and the East Bay Hills might be totally clear, there's a fog sitting over the bay before them that is just an absolutely glorious sight. You know, this morning I came through the Wiggle, you may know it, and at, where was it? Haight and Pierce. The fog just disappeared.
1: Oh, nice.
0: I turned the corner and went from full fog to full sun in a second. And I've never, I don't know if I've ever had it happen that abruptly before.
1: It's pretty stark out there.
0: But yeah, it happened today.
1: It hits a wall.
0: Yeah. Okay.
1: Are you ready?
0: I'm ready.
1: Should we venture off?
0: Should we?
1: We're heading to a secret location in the Mission today.
0: Secret.
1: Not the secret alley, but just like another secret location.
0: Let's go this way. I think we're going straight down. Okay. Down the middle of the park.
1: Great. Yeah. No complaints from me.
0: Whew. And yeah, we've got a beautiful day and a beautiful show for you, San Francisco. Just a little bit of everything.
1: Really is. It's one of those days that like showcases why there's so many wonderful things happening around San Francisco. And we're going to be chatting with a bunch of folks who make those things happen.
0: Yeah, yeah. In the meantime, though, who do you think is starting the day with us?
1: I'm going to guess the first person, Peter Quigley.
0: Peter.
1: Peter, hello, hello, says good morning, and sends in a gif of some hot coffee. Good morning. Hey, good morning. Have a great day.
2: Thank you, too.
0: Have a good one.
2: I would love to see you next
0: day. Yeah, we'll be
1: human
0: back.
1: Human Club.
0: Human Club.
1: That's the Human Club we were mentioning earlier. It's you just get out there. You just sit in Dolores Park in the morning, and you turn off your phone for an hour, listen to some music, maybe do some journaling, just connect.
0: Sounds really lovely.
1: It really is a great way to start the day. And also, the last 3 days that this individual's been out there have been beautiful. And I want to think it's because that they've been out here.
0: Yeah. They're the reason for the good weather, the good vibes.
1: I will take it.
0: Another reason for it, Sol Drew.
1: Hey, Sol Drew, hello.
0: Sol Drew's in the fog. I can see it by the background of the picture he sends in. He's not at the Haight & Pierce dividing line.
1: It is funny that how that sometimes happens, and you know the line's going to move as the day goes on.
0: Mm-hmm.
1: But right now it's like you mentioned, a very stark line. Just, it happens, and that's that.
0: Yeah, you turn a corner and you're in a different environment altogether.
1: Absolutely.
0: Sol Drew also sends in an incredible shot of Disco the dog in a bat costume.
1: Oh, Disco!
0: Hey, Sol Drew, that dog does not need bat wings because it's got them big old ears.
1: Morning.
3: Morning.
1: Oh, goodness, Disco. Disco, a legendary dog.
0: Aren't all dogs legendary in their own way?
1: Yeah, but have you met Disco?
0: Disco's pretty legendary. That's true. That is true.
1: Oh, goodness. As we're walking right down the middle of Dolores Park, we got some sprinklers on the left, some sprinklers on the right. A lot of dogs out this morning.
0: Yeah.
1: And just people just starting their days. You know, you got folks that are walking with headphones in. You got other folks that are, you know, starting with a bite of food to eat in the morning.
0: Yep. Do you remember when there used to be, like, a big bathroom building here that was old and decrepit?
1: Oh, my gosh.
0: And we fought for, like, years to save the bathroom.
1: There was no need. You know, I remember I've been on BFF so long, I remember that Hello Cheeto used to describe themselves as whiskey and secrets from the Dolores Park bathroom. Back when that was like a scene, wait in line, you'd see friends there.
0: Anywhere the Cheetos are is a scene.
1: Absolutely. Oh, 100% correct. No doubt. Shout out to the Cheetos.
0: Yeah, good morning, Cheetos.
1: Yeah, wherever you may be. Also, good morning goes out to the one and only That MC. Mac, hello.
4: Hello.
1: Mac says, good morning from Dog Patch.
0: And then says his mugshot is from the vestibule of his corner office.
1: Mm.
0: Today, it's coach 8546 on the 37 Corvette.
1: Beautiful. Again, San Francisco, you can hear our future poet laureate. He's a Muni operator. He's out there.
0: He's
1: saying hello. He's reciting poems to you. He's making you feel good.
0: Do you think he's reciting poems as he's announcing the stops?
1: I think, you know, there's a bit of poetry in everything that Mac does.
0: I think that's fair.
1: You know, it doesn't have to be just, you know, it doesn't have to rhyme. It doesn't have to follow a certain, something pentameter. I can't remember the poetic word. No flow. We'll say no flow.
0: Yeah.
1: Iambic?
0: Something. And a good morning also goes out to Philip Mayers.
4: Hello!
0: Sends us in a You Got This gift during the great technical difficulties.
1: Thanks, Philip.
0: Of 10 minutes ago.
1: Appreciate you.
0: And also sent in a good morning from sunny Potrero Hill.
1: Ooh, beautiful.
0: I like that.
1: Again, if you're on the east side of San Francisco, it is...
5: I can attest, 3 a.m. was an interesting place to call the foods. The grocery market instantly provided a comprehensive portrait of Nob Hill's inhabitants. They were much younger, hipper, and more San Francisco than I had thought. Odd that a supermarket can permanently...
1: Absolutely strikingly beautiful this morning. A nice, cool morning. It's nice and, it's just crisp. As we were walking down 19th now.
0: Yeah. 19th, deep into the heart of the Mission.
1: So sorry. Oh, hi. And do you say hi? Good morning. Philip says, I didn't miss that coffee sip at all. Glad we got it in right before you, right as you were joining us.
0: Good morning, Philip.
1: Maybe that was the problem. The broadcast just needed coffee.
0: I mean, it did start right after we got coffee going.
1: Mm-hmm. It's true.
0: Sometimes the machines need their coffee, too.
1: Correlation, causation, or caffeination? It's one of those three.
0: It's always the latter.
1: Oh, my goodness. And also, hello goes out to Gia Lynn. Hello.
4: Hello.
1: Gia Lynn says, happy 93rd birthday. I want you to guess what the 93rd birthday of a San Francisco landmark is.
0: Oh, the San Francisco landmark. Okay,
1: 93 years. So we're putting it down at around, 1935-ish?
0: 1935. Golden Gate Bridge.
1: Nope. Good guess. Really good guess.
0: What is it?
1: You'll get this. I know you'll get this. It's another one. It stands tall on the hill.
0: Koi Tower.
1: Exactly.
0: Wow.
1: Koi Tower, 93 years.
0: Cool.
1: What a great celebration. What a wonderful thing to know about. A good bit of trivia.
0: This is a good time of year to go up to Koi Tower, too. It's not like heavy tourist season, but the weather's nice. All that.
1: You know it's going to be impacted this weekend with Fleet Week.
0: Mm.
1: Folks are going to be up there looking for a spot to view some planes.
0: Yeah, absolutely. Fleet Week, it's back. If your meeting gets interrupted tomorrow afternoon, you know why.
1: Yeah, absolutely.
0: Actually, it's this afternoon when the meetings really get interrupted.
1: Yeah, they start kind of warming up, I feel like, today.
0: Yeah.
1: And then tomorrow they're also warm. They're, you know, still flying around, but it's really like... Thursday, Friday is kind of the, you know, rumble in the building sort of day.
0: Yeah, like don't schedule an important call between 12 and 4 tomorrow. And if you do, expect it to get interrupted with a...
1: Totally.
0: Several times.
1: Many, yes.
0: Yeah. It'll happen more than once.
1: It's true. It's true. It's Fleet Week. Hey, good morning.
0: I was thinking that the landmark that you were talking about was the Golden Gate Bridge because I hear a rumor that they're filming a new movie about the building of the Golden Gate Bridge.
1: Oh, really?
0: Yeah, yeah. It could be a total rumor.
1: Okay.
0: Could be absolutely wrong. I've gotten these things wrong before.
1: Uh-huh.
0: But I heard that, and then I saw some classic cars from that era the other day.
1: Oh, cool.
0: Parked in what looked like a film set.
1: Interesting.
0: Yeah.
1: Can I ask you what's going on with another? I'm trying to figure out, get to the bottom of something,
0: okay.
1: A rumor.
0: Okay.
1: Over in Laurel Heights, over Super Duper Heights.
0: Yeah.
1: Right across from Super Duper. I think it's actually technically morning, USF campus.
0: Yeah.
1: It used to be the old poison control building.
0: Yeah.
1: They're doing something up there where they have a bunch of signs that say crew parking only.
0: I think that's it. I think that's the film. Go peek in. See what they're parking a crew
1: Security
0: for.
1: Looked wildly lax up there. So like I could just like walk in.
0: Ingest.
1: I see. Yeah, of course. Yeah, yeah. Just joking. Definitely didn't have a foot like laying in the car seat with a foot up and out of the window on their phone. Definitely not. This is don't listen to anything we say. This is all parody. This is art. Goodness. Speaking of art, the Whale Tale is closing weekend, October 11th.
0: Really?
1: They got a bunch of bands playing, and it's the last weekend of the beer garden for a while. Whale Tale has just become like a cool little hub.
0: Yeah.
1: And the fact that they're throwing some more music out there and the fact that they're also, continuing to serve beer in the park, it's great.
0: Yeah.
1: It's a thing I think we would complain about not having if it didn't exist. So let's enjoy it.
0: But still, I feel like I never go there. What am I doing wrong?
1: You know, it's in kind of an interesting place in the park. It's almost an island in the middle of the JFK Promenade.
0: It's
1: not Naga, because a lot of people just go, meet me at Naga.
0: Mm-hmm.
1: And it's not the Rose Garden.
0: Yeah.
1: It's a separate third place right between the two.
0: This year they did something that I was really happy about, is they got rid of the, metal barricades that looked like we were being hemmed in at a concert.
1: Yep.
0: And replaced them with white picket fences, which I was like, that's more the vibe that I want.
1: So much more reasonable.
0: Yeah.
1: Next year, I hope they replace the white picket fences with vibes.
0: I mean, that's how Beach Chalet used to be. And then sometime, I think during the pandemic, Beach Chalet went to concert barricades. And it was like, this is not the vibe that I want here.
1: Yeah. Less barricades in life.
0: Yeah.
1: In general, but especially in spots where you're like having a beer, chilling out with the friends.
0: Yeah, absolutely.
1: We're on Valencia now.
0: Mm-hmm.
1: Valencia's looking gorgeous this morning.
0: Turns out when you put a bike lane on the side of it, things work out.
1: Oh, my goodness. This is the type of day where you can wake up and cruise down Valencia in a short sleeve shirt. And the weather, again, it's going to say 58 and maybe a little on the chillier side. I actually think the icon I saw this morning was just the pure cloud icon.
0: Really?
1: Not even the sun poking through it this morning.
0: Really?
1: And you know what? I couldn't be further from the truth. It is beautiful out here right now.
0: Yeah. As we pass different first studios, where all the good music is coming out of this town.
1: Absolutely.
0: Tex Me Records and beyond.
1: It's true. It's really true, you know. Different Fur's been just doing it for decades. Maybe half a century. Maybe they're at like 50 years now.
0: Mm-hmm. Yeah.
1: How long has it been going on for?
0: I mean, it seems like something like that. Yeah, a long time. Yeah, I don't know.
1: Oh, goodness. Another bit of news across my desk. Illuminating the shipyard crane. 40
0: Ooh.
1: Years, the Hunters Point Shipyard artists are going to be illuminating it on Saturday, October 19th, from 6 to 10 p.m. This is cool. I'm into this. I love that San Francisco continues to be a city of lights. And, yeah, illuminate a giant crane down at Hunters Point. Please, make it happen.
0: Yeah. Those big pieces of infrastructure are so cool, and it feels like we're illuminating all of our landmarks. Makes all the sense in the world that would be next.
1: Yep. Make it happen.
0: Oh, honking is happening.
1: There's no need.
0: No, don't be honking out here right now.
1: There's no need. We're just chilling.
0: Yeah, just hang out. Enjoy the beautiful day.
1: Oh, goodness. We also have the Castro Street Fair coming up this weekend.
0: Yeah.
1: Okay, so I said 50 years of Different Fur earlier. Maybe, maybe not, but it's definitely 52 years of the Castro Street Fair. This year's theme, Where We Belong.
0: Hmm.
1: I love it.
0: I like that.
1: I've been in the Castro Street Fair in a number of years, but every time I've gone, I've had a blast.
0: Yeah, 'tis the season.
1: Great vibes, and like the Castro's always, it's going to be sunny.
0: It's going to be so great over there. So Castro Street Fair is happening. Isn't this also the season when the Italian-American Heritage Parade happens? You have, Castro and North Beach both going off.
1: Yep.
0: Sometimes the same weekend.
1: And so you got Castro. Let me get... You got a bunch of things going on. Castro, you got North Beach. And then another thing that's happening, another sort of, like, fun party, is the Bear Street Fair out by the Eagle. They're turning Harrison into the Barrison Street.
0: Love that.
1: Love the play on words. So also Soma going off.
5: Yeah.
1: The Barrison Street Fair is going to be October. It's going to be on Saturday. It's some of all those things. Like, pay some money. Contribute.
5: Yeah.
1: Make it happen. So lots of things going on this weekend all around San Francisco as we pass Horsies.
5: Horsen Saloon.
1: You were telling me this place was a scene the other week.
5: It is a scene. Have you seen the collectible Muni glasses they've been doing?
1: Oh, I've only seen them on the internet, not IRL.
5: Man, shout out to Eric from Friends and Neighbors, one of the masterminds behind that.
1: Nice.
5: Just getting people out to ride the bus and get collectible glasses for it. The last stop was, I think it was Ruby, the wine bar.
1: Oh, yeah.
5: This place, Horsies, and then what's the spot that replaced Thieves Tavern and you can drink rosé out of a bottle on a dance floor under a disco ball?
1: TNT Asian Supermarket. Oh, no, sorry. What is the name of that place?
5: I don't know. Bar Part Time. That's what
1: bar
5: it is.
1: Part Time.
5: Bar
1: That's
5: Part
1: right.
5: Time. TNT is the Canadian Asian grocery store coming to a...
1: So stoked.
5: Target at Masonic near you?
1: Exactly right. Yeah. The Masonic... So if you go up to the Target up on Masonic, there's like a huge, empty, abandoned, old Best Buy up there.
5: Yeah.
1: And it's just been sitting there for years. And this is kind of a cool, this feels like on the surface, like a San Francisco success story for mm-hmm. a business.
5: Yeah.
1: They came in here and they're like, look, we heard the rumors that this was the hardest place to ever get permitted in. In fact, Whole Foods had a lease to go up there for like 5 or 6 years. And then they just backed out of the lease because they're like, we can't, like, this is too tough.
5: Yeah.
1: It's
5: yeah.
1: too difficult to put a grocery store in San Francisco. And TNT said they worked with the mayor's office, and they're like, I don't know what changed, but, like, we got this thing through fast.
5: And did I read correctly that they DM'd the mayor on Instagram, and that's how it got started? Like, they didn't send a formal email.
1: I love this. It's, you know, this, we talk about sort of the mayor being very connected these days.
5: It's a bit too on the nose.
1: It's so funny because it is so on the nose. Like, people talk about Willie Brown back in the day bringing in people with problems and just mm-hmm. sitting them at his desk and being like, I'm gonna solve your problem right here while you sit here.
5: Yep.
1: And, like, I love that. This is a reminder, though. I don't know. Were you at Hardly Strictly this last weekend?
5: I was.
1: It was beautiful. The Truffle Man was out. We saw Daniel Lurie. I think he had too many.
5: Yeah.
6: I am freaking out right now. It is so beautiful, and I don't need to be this high.
1: Everything about that makes me laugh.
5: I thought about that quote several times at Hardly Strictly this last week, and it chuckled.
1: Oh, gosh. It's just so taken out of context, or maybe not. But so TNT Supermarket's going to be coming in, again, up where the old Best Buy was. I think it's going to be great. The thing that they're bragging about, they're like, hey, check out our produce selection.
5: Oh, yeah.
1: And I am excited for some excellent produce over there. Mm-hmm. Trader Joe's is right around the corner. Trader Joe's is Trader Joe's quality produce. Yeah. It's fine. It'll do the job.
5: Yeah.
1: But, like, a grocery store that wants to flex on its produce, please.
5: I like that. I'm
1: here for that.
5: Can we go and check out our Slow Street action
1: Absolutely.
5: Here on Shotwell?
1: Only if we can walk right down the middle of it.
5: We can, because they put a divider in the middle of the street and made it into a cul-de-sac.
1: I love it.
5: Yeah.
1: More dividers, more cul-de-sacs.
5: Yeah, so just like randomly, or I guess not randomly, there's purpose behind it. They made this Slow Street into one that does not allow through traffic.
1: So cool.
5: And I think it's working.
1: It is. A couple of cyclists coming the other way. Everyone's just kind of cruising, starting their Thursdays. Good morning.
5: Yeah.
1: Everyone's kicking things off right now. Yeah. And we've got a very cool spray-painted barricade. The barricade is spray-painted. It says The Mission.
5: And the other says Slow Street.
1: So good. Morning.
5: Morning.
1: Guy's got a sick old-school Warriors shirt on.
5: Yeah. Speaking of which, Warriors are back.
1: Warriors are back, baby.
5: Yeah, look at this. We're hanging out on a Slow Street right now.
1: So nice.
5: Why don't all the Slow Streets look like this?
1: Warriors are back, and the Valks just rolling right now.
0: Valkyries.
1: Look, I think, you know, I got a little baby of the sapling.
0: Mm-hmm.
1: A thing you're not supposed to do is introduce him to screens. I'm so sorry. I had the Valkyries game. I've had the last two Valkyries games on. I'm like, I've got to watch these. It has been so much fun watching the Valks roll. Taking down the aces in the last two games at home. Gabby Williams gave just iconic interviews after the game. Her first game when they won game one, she ends the interview by yelling, "Yay area!" Which is just the coolest thing you can possibly yell into a mic.
0: Absolutely.
1: And then the second one, she talks about how she had to come in here and protect Ballhalla. She's like, I get energy from this place. She called it their sixth man, which is funny because the sixth person of the year award went to Janelle Saloon, the French international, who's playing for the Valks right now. So Valks are just like, they are firing on all cylinders right now.
0: They really are. So two nights ago, I went to the Warriors preseason game. A lot of Valks gear.
1: Yeah.
0: Last night I went to see Jungle at the Greek. A lot of Valks gear.
1: I love that.
0: And then we'll turn down this way. And it's just been so nice to see so many people coming around, supporting, and saying, you know, everybody watches women's sports.
1: Everyone.
0: I don't even know if I care about the MNBA anymore.
1: Shout out to the Valkyries Say Less podcast, by the way. They've been holding it down. Just doing great work, obviously. And just like two enthusiasts. They're out there. They're on Instagram. They're on, obviously, the podcast networks. And they're just talking about the good work with the Valkyries right now. And there's so much that is going on that's good.
0: Yeah, if you want to jump on the bandwagon, Valkyries Say Less is the place to get started.
1: And please, jump on.
0: Jump on. Join us.
1: One of the great things about the Valks is we pass confections. Maybe wondering if we should stop in and get, like, 12 croissants.
0: Get Morning. The greatest breakfast sandwich,
1: it's
0: perhaps,
1: so good.
0: In all of San
1: so
0: Francisco.
1: Good. One of the things about the Valks that's just, like, so encouraging is that they are like, hey, join us. You're welcome. You're welcome to come here. We want you to hang out with us.
0: Mm. It's so welcoming. Okay, now we're approaching Folsom Street. There's a sign here. Do you see this sign? I've never seen this sign before. It's just, it's a motorcycle skidding.
1: Oh.
0: What does the motorcycle skidding side mean?
1: I don't know exactly. That's a good question.
0: Right? Have you ever seen that before?
1: I don't think I have. But there's like lots of things that I haven't seen before in the world.
0: You know, in Oakland, their slow streets have, it's like the slow street sign, and then the image below it is of someone doing a wheelie on a big ripper.
1: Ooh.
0: It's really sick.
1: That's cool.
0: Yeah, it's very Oakland.
1: Shout out Oakland.
0: That's good.
1: Also, shout out to the Golden State Pie Contest.
0: What?
1: Did you hear about this?
0: No.
1: October 10th over in Potrero Hill, there's a pie contest. Should take notes here. You have to get tickets to taste the competition, and you can apply to compete.
0: Oh my gosh, that sounds lovely.
1: How cool is that?
0: Count me in.
1: I love this. You know, a friend sent me this the other day. Unc E. And I love it because I went to the website and it had been hugged to death. It didn't even reload. Too many people were looking at it. Gazetteer article, I think, sent a bunch of people in that direction, and it was so good to see.
0: As a Gazetteer article happens to do.
1: It's the truth.
0: Good morning goes out to Mike, the hot dog mayor.
7: Hello!
0: Says, good morning, Rollover Easy. Living my best grandpa life with coffee from a percolator, a cat on the lap, and a lazy boy chair.
1: LIVIN, Mike.
0: Living.
1: Love it.
0: Living. And then, are you ready for this one? We got a little Lisa Mond, a dispatch from
1: please.
0: Manhattan. Howdy. Boisterous day here, too, as B. Hutch seeks secret spaces, SF street names, and innocuous locations to draw, paint, journal, or simply listen. And sends in a beautiful shot of a beautiful New York City day.
1: Gorgeous. B. Hutch, Lisa Mond, hello and good morning to you both.
0: Thanks for hanging out with us.
1: Absolutely love it.
0: Thanks for bringing the Rollover Easy vibes all the way out to the East Coast.
1: Oh, that's the vibe right there.
0: Yeah. It's so nice. October everywhere.
1: It's true. It's really true. We're going to call our guest here in just a minute as we do our first call-in.
0: Should we sit right here?
1: Let's just hang out right here.
0: Just soak it all in?
1: Yeah, let's face this way.
0: Yeah. So we face Potrero Hill.
1: Flower and Water Boulevard. You know, Flower and Water, I don't want to say is responsible for so much of the growth over here, but, like, Flower and Water has definitely played a hand in a lot of the restaurant growth over here over the years.
0: Absolutely. I still laugh thinking about the time when Steve Jobs got rejected for a table here, and it was like a story.
1: It was.
0: What other restaurants do you think in this day and age would say, no, no, no, no, no, you have to wait just like everyone else?
1: We're busy, Mr. Jobs.
0: We're busy.
1: Good question. I do not know the answer to.
0: Like, what other ones would carry that same energy?
1: You know, because the energy was, like, not... It wasn't, like, white tablecloth pretentious. It was just, like, really good, we're busy.
0: Yeah. Yep. Absolutely.
1: Like, we know we have good pasta. Yeah. We know you want to eat here.
0: And you're going to have to wait like everyone else for it.
1: Yamo.
0: Yamo would definitely...
1: Yamo doesn't care who you are.
0: Yamo would make Sam Altman wait.
1: And I hope they do. I hope he goes there for lunch sometime and they're like, I don't, get in line.
0: Okay, last thing before we call our guests, did you see this great article on Bob from the Crosstown Trail?
1: Oh, Peter, okay, real quick. Peter Hartlob just cranking them out. I mean,
8: so inspirational, man.
0: Bob is so inspirational. I texted Peter afterwards. I was like, Bob is who I want to be when I grow up.
1: Absolutely.
0: Okay, all right, should we call our guest?
1: Prasarth, let's give him a call. I'll go ahead and do this right now. Hopefully no technical difficulties on this.
5: So great to see all the hills green, all the reservoirs full.
9: Oh, so many happy cows. great cheese coming out of 2017.
5: Cows are thrilled right now.
9: Also, 2017, you can get some good wines.
5: Why is that?
9: Oh, you get some Pinots that have been soaked, have some earth soak happening on them.
5: Ah, nice.
9: We should have a wine professional come in here.
5: We really should.
9: Throwback to an earlier show, we had a sommelier come in and taste test salsas from different taquerias in the Mission. That was very fun.
5: Tomato, tomato.
9: That was so good. We should have another somm come in.
5: I think so as
9: well. If you are a somm and want to come on the program, I'll let your boys roll over easy.
5: You got any news this week that struck you?
9: Absolutely. Can I ask you who your favorite poet of all time is?
5: Favorite poet of all time?
9: Yeah, I'm going to try to lead you on this one. They wrote children's books, collections of poems. The title of one of the most famous ones talks about a sidewalk and perhaps where it ends. Shel Silverstein.
5: I hear where you're going. I was like, where is this going?
9: Shel Silverstein's house.
0: You know, no one really knows how telephones work.
1: Absolutely. Okay, let's get him on speakerphone.
0: All right, let's do it. All right, making the call here.
1: Yeah, sorry, San Francisco. There's so many... The thing they don't tell you about community radio is how many buttons you have to press. And it's like, it's really a non-zero number.
0: And of the buttons, Sequoia presses 99 of them.
10: You record your name and reason for calling. I'll see if this person is available.
1: It's Sequoia! Let's chat.
11: Hello.
1: Hey, good morning, Prasarth. How are you?
11: Hey, guys. Good, good. How are you?
1: We're fantastic. It's a beautiful day out here in the Mission, and we're starting our Thursday chat with you about community bulletin boards.
11: I like that.
1: Oh, man. Well, let's first off, do you have a cup of coffee with you?
11: I do, actually.
1: Let's take a sip on the count of three, and we'll kick this thing off right. Are you ready?
11: All right.
1: One, two, and... Beautiful. Excellent. Well, Prasarth, you are an individual. You went around San Francisco and you documented 198 community billboards, bulletin boards in San Francisco. Tell us about this project. What gives? This is awesome.
11: Oh yeah, thanks. Yeah, I'm glad you have the most current number as well. I started off because I wanted to put flyers out for my own startup. This is about a year ago now. And I was just walking around trying to find these boards, and they're super hard to do. So I asked online, I asked ChatGPT just to find a list of it.
1: Mm-hmm.
11: But there isn't any. So I just decided to make one. And I essentially would pick neighborhoods and just walk the quote-unquote the main streets, peek into coffee shops. And then it got to a list of about 100. And then I posted it on Reddit. Saying, hey, this is what I made, and if you see ones that I've missed, let me know. And then I just got this overwhelming feedback on Reddit. People just really loved it. They're like, we really wanted something like this. Someone's like, I'm going to go post on these, today. And then they started sending me more locations. Then, that's how this got started. And now, as you said, we're about 198 now. and probably hit 200 maybe this week or next.
0: Ooh, what are the two missing ones?
11: So someone said there's one at the grocery store, Luke's Local, I think, up in
1: Coal Valley.
11: I think it's up Pack Heights. I have the one in Coal Valley already in the list. There's another one up in Pack Heights, I think.
0: A mystery. Yeah,
11: and then someone pointed me to a coffee shop way down by what's that neighborhood? Like right by the McLaren Park.
1: Oh yeah. So could be Viz Valley, could be
0: Excelsior, could be the portal.
11: Valley, yeah. Visitation Valley.
0: Oh, nice. Yeah.
1: Visitation Valley, yeah. Beautiful neighborhood.
11: Yeah, so I live in Haight-Ashbury, so I got to make that bike right just to confirm it's there.
1: I will say, I'm looking at the map that you put on your site, which is a Simba site, SIMBASITE.com. You've got a post that points to this. And you have a map of all the bulletin boards in San Francisco. We see a huge concentration in the Haight, a bunch in the Mission, some out in the Richmond, some downtown. Were there any billboards in locations that surprised you in particular?
11: Yeah, actually. So Mission has the most boards, and Haight and Hayes are the most densely sort of packed in. The ones that are surprising was really the ones that at locations that I would frequent quite often. Actually, since you're in the Mission, Arizmendi Bakery comes to mind. So I've been there quite a while, but then someone said, "Hey, there's one over there," and I'm like, "Where?" And it's right by the restroom. There are a bunch of these cases where I've been there several times, but it's kind of tucked in. Those are the ones that are really surprising. It's like, I've always been there, but I didn't notice it.
0: Are you finding that most of these are in coffee shops? Are they at grocery stores? Are they in public places? Like, what's the general, like, patterns that you're seeing?
11: So about 50% of them are in laundromats. Fun fact, I think been to every laundromat in San Francisco because I was most likely to find them. So I don't think there's a single one I haven't been to, but 50% of the ones on my list are at laundromats. And then after that is coffee shops. It's like about, I'm going to say like 15% in coffee shops.
1: Nice. And, you know, you get to these bulletin boards, and I feel like finding them is part of the adventure, but also then discovering, like, a bulletin board in a community, whether it's a laundromat or a coffee shop, that's letting you know what the neighbors in that neighborhood are interested in. What were some of the things, some of the insights you uncovered in learning what people were posting on billboards around San Francisco?
11: Oh, yeah, yeah. I mean, I think you get a very nice sort of a vibe of the neighborhood. It really differs. I think some of the cool things I've seen was this might be in the Inner Sunset. There's like a board right on the main street. Is it Irving Street? Mm-hmm. Right by the Muni tracks. So there's like a, I think she's a cartoonist, and she had like a stack of her cartoons that she drew out. There were like a business card sizes that she just put up on the board, and you could just pick one and take it with you.
1: Cool.
11: That I think was like super cool. And there are a couple of like other interesting weird stuff. A lot of people looking for dates, you know, putting up their profiles. I've seen a lot of that.
1: Interesting.
0: Analog. I like it.
11: Yeah, I've seen like a couple of really funny stuff, like, you know, people trolling each other. This might be in DuBois Park. I think there was this poster that said, "Sell your records." And then, you know, he made a bunch of reasons why you should sell your records and come and pick it up. And then someone put an ad right over it saying, "Keep your records." Bunch of reasons why you should keep your records. So, you know, stuff like that, yeah.
1: Oh, that's cool.
0: That's amazing.
1: That feels like a fun slice of community that you can only see when you, like, get up in close microscopically in San Francisco and, like, read the billboards.
11: Yeah, yeah.
1: Like, you discovered
11: billboards, yeah.
1: You discovered a lot about billboards about in San Francisco. Did you learn anything about yourself during this journey?
11: Interesting question. Yeah. So one of the things I started finding out as I was doing this was, and I was speaking with a bunch of business owners as well, is that they were being taken down. Like, they're like, "Oh, we used to have one, we took it down." And I'm like, mm-hmm. They were sort of talking about other businesses taken down. Mm-hmm. So that sort of made me want to do this even more, because I felt like I was sort of going almost like a worker preservation. Huh. Like, these ones that exist, we should document them and also promote them so people use it, so then there's more reason for them to stay up. So that was like an interesting thing that happened that I didn't expect.
5: For years,
9: yes,
5: that said,
9: yes, yes.
5: Hey, let's take the best part of this, the music venue, and not make it a music venue. Well, guess what? It's going to be a music venue again.
9: It's a music venue.
5: I am glad that we have returned from, you know, the desert and come back to the promised land.
9: Yes. So glad.
11: Yeah.
1: Interesting.
0: I love that. Well, thank you for cap.
1: Yeah, what a cool project. And again, the website, simbasite.com, and it's the post about community bulletin board.

0: Well, Prasar, thank you so much. Really appreciate you taking the time to chat with us this morning. And also, like, thanks for doing the preservation. Can we ask one last question before we let you go?
1: Yeah, go ahead.
0: You can put a bulletin board anywhere in San Francisco, the top of the Heights. You could put it up along the water. Where are you putting the bulletin board that's there to stay?
1: That's a great question. Maybe I'd say on top of one of the Twin Peaks peaks.
0: Cool.
1: Because that's where I was recently.
0: Beautiful. Well, if we see one up there, we're going to know it's you, Prasar. Thank you so much for taking the time to chat with us.
1: Thanks, guys.
0: See ya. Bye-bye. Oh, I love that.
2: That was so lovely.
0: What a fun project.
2: Yeah. I feel like now I have just like a better sense of where to go if you want to find some like real community news.
0: And you know, like the bulletin board, it's like, it is such an old school way of relaying information that is still like, as Prasar's the saying, so relevant today.
2: Yeah.
0: I love it. I had no idea people were trying to find dates on bulletin boards, but like if you're a bulletin board enthusiast, meet your people. Make it happen.
2: I feel like a bulletin board is just like a real slice of life that cannot be replicated.
0: Yeah.
2: Right?
0: Yeah.
2: You can't just like copy paste a bulletin board. They're each unique to their spot.
0: So 198, you know, he must have, I'm sure that there are some that went, you know, undiscovered.
2: Yeah.
0: But this gives like a pretty good number. There's like probably just around 200 of them in San Francisco.
2: Yeah, yeah.
0: I wonder, you know, our per capita, how it stacks up to other cities in the U.S. Bulletin boards per 10,000 people or something.
2: I think we have a really good culture of flyering here.
0: We do.
2: Like, I would imagine that we have a lot in comparison to other places. Even just like the telephone poles around our commercial corridors have a ton of different posters and flyers on them.
0: Truly.
2: And sometimes the city will come down and tear them off, and then they go back up just as quickly.
0: Oh, it's so true.
2: I love it.
0: You know, there's an article this last week that was talking about how San Franciscans, the average San Franciscan only walks half a mile a day, which I just don't believe it. I'm sorry.
2: Yeah.
0: And I think that like the human propelled nature of San Francisco and us walking around and biking around so much allows us to get that sort of microscopic view of the city, taking a look straight into it and saying, what's going on in my community?
2: Yeah.
0: And again, billboards, the thing to do.
2: The only way you find out about all this stuff is by being there, right?
0: Truly.
2: Checking it out.
0: Another website that I really like came from a friend of the show, Shalico. Shalico, you might remember him as SF in Bloom. He put out the Bloomcast, your American wildflower planting guide.
2: Ooh.
0: You type in your zip code and it tells you the exact best time to be planting wildflowers in your neighborhood.
2: Really?
0: I love that.
2: Wow.
0: It's so hyper-specific to like wanting to do a single thing extremely well.
2: Yeah.
0: And that thing is like creating life. Like alive, like not in the way the humans are or cats, but alive in a different way, a plant way.
2: I like that. I always feel like given our microclimates, we don't always like have a good sense of what to plant where and how, but Chalico knows.
0: He does. So wintoplantwildflowers.com.
2: Yeah.
0: Very easy.
2: Good morning. How are you, sir?
3: How are you?
2: Doing pretty good.
0: Just starting.
3: We are here.
0: Oh, yeah.
3: Welcome, welcome.
0: You're on.
4: Hello.
0: What's going on?
3: How are you?
4: Good. Welcome in.
0: Hello, hello.
4: I didn't quite get you guys set up just yet, but we're going to find a nice little table for you, and you can have some coffee. There's some drip coffee made already. So
0: beautiful.
4: I'm Luke, by the way.
0: Hey, Sequoia.
4: Sequoia.
0: Mentioned the guac off very briefly.
4: Oh,
0: thanks for having us in.
4: Yeah.
0: Great to see you again.
2: we're pretty easy. We'll find our spot while you guys get set up here.
4: Okay.
2: It's quiet. What time do things normally kick off here?
4: Things kick off usually at 8:30.
2: Cool.
4: 8:30, but we don't hit critical mass until around 10.
2: Gotcha.
4: Yeah.
2: Gotcha.
4: So most people that join don't have regular jobs, and they're able to be here on Thursday mornings and not at the office.
2: It's a good place to be, especially on a beautiful day like today.
4: Oh, my God. It's beautiful.
0: Right? Gorgeous.
4: Where'd you guys come from?
2: We started at the top of Dolores Park.
4: Okay.
2: And was like a 10 out of 10 morning up there.
4: Oh, wow. Okay.
0: Really lovely.
2: And then we walked through the mission to here. We just got off the phone with someone who mapped every community bulletin board in San Francisco.
4: Okay, that's a big job.
2: How many do you think there are?
4: I'm going to go conservatively several thousand.
0: You know, they probably missed a few. About 200 is what their count was.
4: Okay, so I was close.
2: Yeah, very close. So they're all over.
4: Yeah, cool. Well, let me pull you guys up a little table and some chairs.
0: Cool. Thanks.
2: We'll chill in the corner here.
0: Yeah. Okay, yeah, brilliant. Sounds great.

0: right.
1: And we've got some more guests around here. We've got Orly and Lindsay, who are around here somewhere.
2: Oh, hello.
1: Good morning. Hello, you two.
3: Good morning.
1: How are you? Come on over here.
0: Come on over.
1: Mics.
0: Hang out. Yeah.
1: We'll get you, we got some, you know, hot mics and warm coffee.
0: Yeah.
1: Here, come on over.
0: We are. We're always on here. Grab the microphone.
1: Yeah, community radio. Only degrees of correctness.
3: Amazing.
0: Introduce yourself. Who are you?
3: My name is Lindsay. And that's my dear friend Orly making her way on over.
0: Nice.
3: She's the real brains behind what we like to do on Fridays.
1: Oh, I love it. Here, I'll get you all set up here in just a second.
3: Thank you.
0: Oh, you guys got
1: headphones.
0: Good mugs, too. Very
4: Ooh.
0: Nice.
4: Oh, well, wouldn't it be nice if you guys also had some ceramic mugs?
0: No way. Wow. Okay, all right.
1: Cool, thank you.
0: You know, we bring the coffee. It's not every day. People bring mugs for us. Wow, this is
1: what?
0: Such a beautiful mug.
1: Look at that art.
0: Oh, my gosh. Look at this thing. We're going to have to get some pictures of this. You're making my travel mug look like real bad right now.
3: It serves different purposes.
0: Yeah. It's true.
4: Welcome
0: one time.
4: Welcome to the first official edition of Free Art Thursday.
0: Free Art Thursday.
1: Yeah, nice.
0: We once did a radio show on the bus, and I had an open top mug, and like literally 30 seconds into the show, I spilled coffee all over a brand new, freshly cleaned Muni bus, and just that's how the show started. So it was... I've learned to have an ugly mug that closes.
1: Let me hand you a mic.
4: Honestly, I think you were doing the Muni bus a favor. Like, when you get something new and you're, like, so apprehensive to, like, scratch it, ding it. Like, that's why I back my car into things all the time. It's just to remind myself what it feels like to be alive.
0: That could be true, but my friend was driving the bus.
5: Yeah.
0: So imagine if you spilled coffee on your friend's, like, new car.
4: I guess, does that align with your reputation of what you bring to a friendship?
5: Spilling things?
0: You know, I did. Sequoia here got a brand new Prius, maybe, like, a bajillion years ago. And I immediately ate a greasy breakfast sandwich in it, and he has not let me live it down since.
5: It was
0: so maybe
5: great.
0: That is who I am.
5: It was, like, so clean. It was used, but it was, like, it was so clean. You know, vacuumed out and all the dust off of it. And I turn around, and the early bird has just croissant all over his fingers, flaky croissant, and no napkin. And I'm like, what are you going to do? He's like, oh, just wipe it on, around, I don't know, around here somewhere. And it was, so maybe he does have that reputation.
3: This actually reminds me of a really interesting question, and I'm wondering if it's one that you were about to bring up. But somebody had recently asked me, would your friends consider you somebody who is a spiller? And are you actually somebody who spills things?
5: Oh, great question.
0: Oh, wow.
5: Are you a spiller? Okay, I don't think I'm
3: a spiller.
5: I don't think people would consider me a spiller.
0: I don't think so, but now I'm wondering, does my reputation precede me?
5: Would you consider yourself a spiller?
0: No.
5: Let's see how he's pouring. Early Bird's pouring coffee right now. We'll see if any.
4: I'm going to drift down the side.
5: Oh. Spiller confirmed here on the radio.
0: A lot of pressure on this coffee pour.
5: Also, these are beautiful mugs.
4: Yeah, can I tell you about them?
5: Please.
4: Amazing. Well, I think this nice segue into why we're here today, but I run a fun little thing called Free Art Friday, and through that, I've met a bunch of amazing artists and ceramicists throughout the city, and so we're featuring mugs from three different ceramicists here. We have these two with all of the bright colors is Lindy Clay and Color. She has taught me a lot about ceramics and a lot about friendship too, so that's been really
5: beautiful.
4: Amazing. And then over here you've got one by Vesperman Ceramics, who is an awesome artist who actually just reached out to me via Instagram and said, hey, can I give you some stuff? And I showed up similarly to a random warehouse, and she passed me a bunch of ceramics, so I don't ask any further questions. And then this one over here is by NK Potteryware. In addition to being a PhD biologist, she is also an incredible ceramicist, and she's left no talent for the rest of us in this world.
5: Well, can we all take a sip together on the count of three and kick off this Thursday? San Francisco, get your coffee mugs ready, too, and let's do this on the count of three. One, two, and...
0: Okay, so first off, that was a great mug to sip out of the...
5: 100% agree.
0: Can we back up a little bit? How did all of this get started? Who are you?
5: Yeah.
0: Like, I feel like the, like, ceramic...
5: yeah, there's so many words that were said in there I want to dig into.
0: Showed up, and I need a bit more context.
4: Yeah, absolutely. So, my name's Orly. It's lovely to meet y'all. Lindsay is one of my dear friends, and we've been running this fun little ploy gimmick shtick for about 2 years now called SF Free Art Friday. And the origin story of it is actually when I used to live in Atlanta, there was a really active Free Art Friday community, and my good friend Naomi and I were reminiscing about our time in Atlanta and just all of the things we love to do, and hunt down the free art was one of them. And we started talking, and I was like, we don't think there's anything like that here, which is kind of crazy. And Naomi looked at me and she said, I guess you're doing it. and so I was like, I've always been kind of crafty, always been into, like, I don't know, just kind of doing random things. And I like to be the weird story in somebody's day.
5: Cool.
4: And so, yeah, then I was actually teetering on whether or not I was going to start doing this project and do it with any continuity. And so I put out a couple of pieces and I was like, I don't know, like, this is, it's difficult, it's time consuming. And then actually that's where Lindsay comes in.
3: I love an adventure. I love an experience. I love good vibes. I'm not very artistic, not very creative, but I love that Orly is, and I'm here to support her in that. And we kind of started a little, like, Friday tradition, catch-up routine, whatever word you want to use for it. It became a really fun and special way for us to get dedicate time to catching up, spending time together, but also exploring the city and parts of it that we maybe normally wouldn't go to.
2: But have taken on a life of their own. And then at the same time, over the past 20 years, it seems like the Presidio has done improvement after improvement after improvement to make it some place that San Franciscans can spend their time. And the fact that you have both those things together is just really wonderful.
6: Yeah. I also dig it. It's our park. Or, as you said, it's your park. It's like,
7: yeah. Absolutely.
3: I love a cafe. I love a bakery. And that day, and then we would coordinate drop, and then we'll stop at this bakery right afterwards, or coffee spot cafe. And yeah, it's been a really fun way to explore the city, to end it. And I walked away with a bolo tie or whatever it may be. It's fun. Yeah, it's really cool. It's kind of like a great way to brighten up an otherwise boring Friday morning.
5: How did 5 minutes after you walked away from it, being like, I put this thing out there into the world and we'll see what happens?
4: Yeah, December 2024, I was actually about a year into doing ceramics, and there was this piece that I just, like, stared at with hatred. I was like, this is not what I wanted it to be.
6: Not two, but three cups of coffee on the desk, so. Sorry, you were saying that you can go experience both sort of the established side of the...
4: What if I live in the Mission, like, things go missing even if you don't want them. I actually just put them out, and then a few minutes later, I was like, oh, that's sick. Felt really exciting, and then for the first, like, real official Free Art Friday drop, I think was the first January Friday of 2025, a friend of mine made an amazing lino cut of Sutro Tower, and we put it out in front of the 500 Club, which is
7: my introduction, and I really enjoyed that a lot. And now, like you said, I'm a musician, so I really get into the fact that we do concerts. We do free concerts on Fridays. We do lectures on Thursdays. All kinds of, in addition to Jonathan's natural programming, which he'll talk about, we actually have an archaeology dig. You know, there's a live archaeology site out there, you know?
5: Sweet.
7: Yeah.
2: Archaeology site, pet cemetery, music.
4: Pretty iconic. It's a kind of, if you know, you know, location. Mm-hmm. Took a picture, put it online. About this.
5: Love participating in art while giving away art in the world right now.
3: Yeah, I think it's a really cool experience, especially in a city like San Francisco, like so many people-centric city, to know that there's ways to participate in and experience art, especially if you aren't like a self-identified artist. Like, I kind of just mentioned myself not to be prior. Feels like a really cool way. I feel like art is meant to, you know, connect and have people think about things and reflect in ways that maybe they otherwise wouldn't. And I think that that's had us, this experience has been that for us, but then also to kind of share it with people that we don't know who we're actually going to share it with. It's kind of they find us and then they decide to be a part of it or not. It's been a really special experience as well. So yeah, it's been really cool.
5: In a city where everything costs some money to do something, does giving away free art, is it just pure joy? Is it defiance? Is it something else?
4: All of the above. Yeah, I don't know. I think I selfishly started it in like a personal kind of way of combating my very perfectionist tendencies and saying, like, as I'm going into a new hobby or a new space, I sometimes feel apprehensive about like releasing something until it's like exactly right. And then we started talking about it early on, and
6: a bias towards the herps. So the amphibians and the reptiles. So in particular,
4: The world is not worse for having more. It's an incredible thing you've ever. It's a function to say like, okay, it's for more.
5: I love it. Anything you almost didn't give away? Anything you looked at and you're like, oh, I don't know about this. This could look great. Free art. I found it in my kitchen. And no.
4: I mean, that first piece. Good riddance to whoever got that.
0: You're telling that one.
4: No, never gonna get over that one.
5: That's so good.
4: But no, honestly, the ones I quote unquote regret giving away are ones that I wanted to keep for myself.
5: Yeah.
4: Mm-hmm. Like, it's been so cool because folks have reached out just via the Instagram and said like, hey, I've got extra lino cuts that I've made, or I've got extra pigeons that I've painted. And there's a pigeon wearing a fez that I still think of very regularly.
5: Oh,
4: there's an amazing children's book author that lives in Oakland, Maggie, and I'm going to blank on her last name right now, but she's awesome. She taught literally just a class in the back of a bookstore one day about painting pigeons, and everybody came with their own art supplies and painted pigeons, and she gave me some after class for this, and yeah, that pigeon in a fez lives rent-free in my head.
0: That's amazing.
5: Pigeon in a fez.
0: Yeah. Okay, so what's the Instagram handle again?
4: It is sf.freeartfriday.
0: sf.freeartfriday. You heard it here.
5: I love it. Sorry, doing some slight... There's so many buttons you have to press in community radio. It's like, it's wild.
0: Can we talk about the city's ceramic scene right now? I live off of Clement, and there's like 9 ceramic shops and 12 other places that sell great ceramics. Are we in a golden age of ceramics in San Francisco? Are we like just middle of the course compared to everywhere else? Like, what's the vibe?
3: I wish I knew the answer to that. I'm somebody who recently started ceramics for the first time in the last few months as well. And
5: cool.
3: I mean, algorithms are biased, but I feel like ever since then, I've been seeing nonstop ceramics content on my Instagram and TikTok and everything. So in my mind, it seems like we're in a big upswing of it. But I'm curious, Orly, if you've noticed any trends.
4: I think ceramics is like the most kind of like easily sellable, easy enough to get into art. Practice.
0: Yeah,
5: cool.
4: Like, you can go from not making something to making something in a pretty reasonable amount of time. And so I think, like, I actually don't even just notice it with ceramics. I feel like I notice it with so many different, like, crafty, like, art practices. Like, not the fine arts, like, painting, but, like, yeah, we mentioned lino cut, ceramics, like, jewelry making. I think more than anything, it's just a response to people feeling totally underwater when it comes to like the things they can't control and being forced to stare at our computers for 27 hours a day. And no, I think that like people really crave tactileness. And I mean, myself included, like we, in my house, when you're like hungry, but you don't actually want anything to eat, you're like mouth hungry. For me, it's called hand hungry. Like, I just feel like sometimes I'm just like sitting there and my partner's like, do you have a craft to do? And I'm like, no. And he goes, you should go find a craft to do. So I think it's really just like, I think it's such a beautiful way to zone out and zone in. And ceramics is one of the spaces where there's like, while you're starting out, there's not really a solo way to do it. You have to do it in a community space. So it's kind of the combination of like wanting to do something tactile and then also wanting a third space.
5: Cool. Yeah, I took a ceramics class as part of a, I want to say it was like my 9th anniversary is the ceramics year. So I took a ceramics class out in the Inner Richmond, and I like walk in and I'm in there, not just with myself and my wife, but like and the instructor, but also like a bunch of other people who had the same idea that they wanted to learn a new skill. They wanted to learn a new trade, and together we all grew. We all learned. I made some absolutely misshapen mugs. But like it was so rewarding to walk away with a thing that I had made and created and felt like I was empowered in learning a new skill. So I'm with you on the ceramics thing. It's like it's a great way to get introduced to a fun craft that's like challenging in all the ways, but also deeply rewarding because you can drink out of it.
0: Mm-hmm. And like these are just so beautiful.
5: These are great mugs.
0: Yeah.
5: Imagine, if you will, it's like, you know, years and years and years from now, and a piece of art that you hid is on someone's, it's on their shelf, or it's on like a bookcase somewhere, it's in the sunset, it's in Excelsior, it's downtown. What do you hope someone remembers about the day that they found that piece of art?
3: Maybe just the novelty of it, that it was a normal Friday. Maybe every Friday they go on a walk, they get their coffee, they go to work, they all kind of blend into each other. You don't know if the Friday was in January, in December, in June. I would hope, though, that they look at it and they're like, oh, that was a novel experience on that day. I remember that Friday specifically versus all the other Fridays that have kind of just blended together.
0: It was the Free Art Friday.
5: Yeah.
0: And, yeah, these mugs are just, like, absolutely beautiful. Do you guys have, like, favorite ceramicists here in town? Like, what's the scene like? Who should we know about?
8: Oh, my gosh. Okay. I'm going to have to, like, pull up my list on my phone.
5: I love you have a list of ceramicists on your phone.
8: Oh,
0: it's the top 10.
5: Yeah.
8: I mean, I go to a studio in the Mission, and there's, like, a couple hundred members, and a lot of them are, like, production ceramicists.
0: Huh.
5: Wow.
8: So I'm going to shout out my friend Allie Green. She makes pottery, and if you pay attention, you'll probably find it at a restaurant. I'm actually going to Happy Crane for the first time tonight, and she's made all of the ceramics there.
5: So cool.
0: So cool.
8: And then, yeah, there's Mal Tran, who is Vietnamese-American and has, like, really beautifully, like, I think there's an element of defiance there, and there's an element of, like, going against the traditional, like, immigrant parent expectation, but she channels that into really amazing, like, Asian American-inspired art. So she makes these rice cookers, she makes persimmon, she makes, like, just so many cool things that draw from her heritage, and yeah, these are all people, like, it's kind of one of those things where when you look around, you're like, oh my God, there's so much to be inspired by.
0: Mm-hmm.
8: So very lucky to be friends with some of these amazing ceramicists.
5: Cool.
0: Got so many of them.
5: Did she make the fruit baskets? I saw on your Instagram page from a while back these beautiful fruit baskets that were, like, green and very narrow that you'd put...
8: Ooh, that was early days, I think.
5: Super early.
8: That was my friend Shelby. Unrelated, just somebody
5: cool.
8: who took a class and was like, I don't need these, do something fun with them.
5: Also, like, check out the Free Art Friday Instagram page and just scroll far back.
0: Yeah,
5: check
0: just,
5: it out.
0: Just go see it.
5: I went right back to the beginning. I was like, when does this start?
0: Turn on notifications for it.
5: Absolutely.
8: Whoa.
0: New post coming
5: up. That's how, yeah. So how do folks, you know, they follow the account, and that's a great, like, once you follow an account, like, it's going to shoot up in relevance real quick. But, like, how do folks stay engaged? How do they find the art? What is the process of actually participating in Free Art Friday look like if you're listening and you're like, I'm going to get some art this week?
3: Yeah, I would say, I don't know the exact percentage, but I want to guess it's like a 50-50 split of historically people having found the art through chance and just stumbling upon it, seeing a piece of art and a letter that says open me, opening it and being like, what the heck? Okay, sure. Yeah, I love this idea. Versus people that have followed the Instagram or, like, seen videos on Instagram. But if you want to actively participate, then definitely recommend following the Instagram as the first step. Mm-hmm. Orly provides a lot of, like, treats, sneak peeks the week leading up of, like, the type of thing that's going to be given away and maybe a spot. And if you kind of comment or like and share, depending on the week, then there's the chance to, like, get a sneak peek beforehand before, like, the general public of where it's going to be. So that's always a good way to make sure that you're in the right spot at the right time.
0: Love that.
5: Sneaky Hint Thursday.
0: Yeah. Well, thank you both for coming down here, hanging out with us.
8: Oh, my gosh.
0: We got to go over and chat with the folks behind the bar and see what the coffee scene's like here.
8: Absolutely.
0: Should we take our mugs? Are these ours? Or
8: Do you think that I would dangle the...
0: It's so unusual for someone to just give me an incredibly
5: nice mug. I would agree with
0: mug.
5: That. Yeah, we have a bunch of... Through a printing error, we got hundreds of excess mugs on accident.
3: Oh.
5: And we've, like, given most of them out at this point. But we're usually the ones that hand out mugs.
0: Yeah,
5: so
0: this is unusual.
8: Wow.
5: Yeah.
8: We're hoping to be... just like Free Art Friday makes your Friday not the normal one. Hope your Thursday is slightly weird as a result.
5: This is so cool. I love this. This is, thank you both for doing something in San Francisco that's just providing whimsy, and like the novelty of the day that you were mentioning earlier is like a wonderful thing to anchor on. It is through these unique hobbies and passion projects that the two of you have that make San Francisco such a wonderful place to not only live, but to thrive and to build upon by trying to seek out some sweet art.
0: And it's just so generous. And it's like totally. That level of like generosity and reciprocity, like that's what a good place is built on. So thank you for helping to build it.
8: Yeah, and obviously, like, thank you for thanking us, but we are simply the conduits. Like, it is really, we have so many generous artists who are professionals, hobbyists, would probably not even consider themselves artists, that just are so generous with their time and labor and say, hey, I wasn't doing anything with this, put it out into the world. So we are simply the melding point of it, but cool. We've given away art from probably over 60 artists at this point, over 100 pieces, and yeah, that's all of them, and we're just doing the Instagram.
5: Turn on notifications.
0: Yeah. Sweet. Cool. Well, thanks, y'all.
8: Thank you guys.
5: You for joining us.
0: Yeah.
5: All right. And speaking of the arts, you can support BFF.fm by becoming a bestie and going to BFF.fm/donate today.
0: Yeah.
5: We'll take it all.
0: All right.
5: Were you just migrating across coffee shop?
0: Let's just migrate across the coffee
5: shop. All right,
0: shop.
5: Let's do this. I'm going to unplug one of these. Yeah, just chat with one person?
0: Who knows?
5: Okay, I'll grab both the headphones. You're handing it to me. Community radio. Like, you just sort of roll through and you figure it out as it happens.
0: Oh, yeah. Hit.
5: Oh, yeah, yeah, for sure.
0: Hit us.
5: Yeah.
0: Hit us with it.
5: Cool.
0: That was a
5: so
0: selfie
5: much.
0: If you couldn't hear it. All right.
5: Yeah, sure.
0: Hand it to me. Yeah, I got it.
5: This guy does this. I'll grab this. Grab the cup. So sick. You're so right. Like, we never get, like, gifts are, like, such a rarity. And, like, this is a great gift.
0: This is where it's at. All right, Luke.
5: All right, we made it.
0: Coming over. We're coming to get some coffee.
5: Let's have some coffee.
0: What's up, y'all? How's it going?
9: Pretty good.
0: Look at these amazing mugs we were just gifted.
9: Wow.
0: By these folks. Free Art Fridays over here. Free Art Thursday today, though.
5: Yeah.
0: Good morning, Luke.
10: Good morning. Is this music too loud?
0: No, this is the right vibe.
5: Like, and also, vibe. Community radio, we're just going for like whatever the sounds are of the community is like what we're going for.
0: Yeah. So talk to us about where we are right now. This is a coffee oasis.
10: It is a bit of a coffee oasis. This is we're kind of in an undisclosed location.
0: Secret.
5: We didn't. I don't think we've said where we are.
0: No.
5: Yeah.
0: No.
5: I like it.
10: Yeah. This is our little coffee club that we host every Thursday morning. It's members only. People come in and they buy a time card, and they clock in, and that's how we follow how many coffees you've had. We have our typical barista. Her name is Kate, but she's out camping, so we have Tim today helping out.
5: Morning, Tim.
10: And this coffee has been roasted and been around the city for quite a while. We're roasting Frunk Coffee, which was over in Potrero for a while, then on Mariposa, and now we're here in our little garage space in the studio.
5: Secret. And surrounded by us, you know, you've got tables, you've got chairs, you've also got some speakers, you've got a piano. You've cultivated a beautiful vibe here that blends on both the artistic as well as just the utility of running a coffee shop.
10: Thank you. Yeah, this is, most everything here is, it's kind of found and purchased on auction. So this back wall here, that is all bleacher board from Oakland.
5: Whoa.
10: So two gymnasiums shut down, and we purchased all the bleacher board, and we have been making a million trillion different things out of it. So right now,
5: that is
10: the untouched bleacher board. So you see, you know,
5: it's all
10: like,
5: tagged up
10: and scratched on.
5: Yeah.
10: Timmy loves Lily. It's all over there. We got some, like, pot of me money, you know, all sorts of things just scribbled.
0: What's the best note you found?
10: I do like pot of me money.
5: Yeah.
10: So when we first started processing this, it was just the underside was, you can see right there, still some bubble gum, so we missed that. But we scraped bubble gum off for about 3 days, and the whole studio just smelled like Big Chew. Is it Big Chew or Big League?
5: Big League Chew.
10: Big League Chew. Big Chew. Yeah. Was
0: right
10: like
0: on both counts.
5: Yeah.
10: But we've made some tables out of it. My dad came and helped make these swing-up benches that they can go into stealth mode.
0: Thank you, Dad.
5: So cool. cool.
9: Thank you, Dad.
0: Yeah. And did I see you wheel a tree out earlier?
9: I did. That is the fig tree that is getting burnt up in the sun, so it's ready for the heat to be over.
0: I think today's the last day.
9: Oh, is
0: ish,
9: it really?
0: Ish, yeah, for now.
5: For heat wave, yeah.
9: Okay,
5: yeah.
9: Okay. Then heat wave's over.
5: Yeah, but sunny days in the mission like this. We're in peak sunny day in the mission season.
9: Yeah, this is peak day right now.
0: Yeah.
9: I'm excited to see what Critical Mass gets to today. We have all sorts of different folks come in. I think our youngest is about probably 18, and our oldest is 82.
5: I don't know. I saw a little kid running around here earlier.
9: Oh, shoot. Yeah. Yep, that's right. Well, you know what? She's not a member. She hasn't signed up yet, so
5: nah,
9: she doesn't count.
5: Doesn't count.
9: So our youngest 18 and oldest 82. Peter Gutkin, who this is his piece right here, he's been an artist in the city, went to SFAI. He's been around forever and ever. And if you get a chance, you should sit with him and listen to some of his tales, because he's a lovely, lovely human.
0: I like it. And then there's some other stuff going on back here. I see reams of paper.
9: Yes. We should pass you off to the gentleman who's been working on this project. We should, there he is, right there. Mr. Randy.
11: Good
5: morning.
11: Hi.
5: How's it going?
11: Good.
9: These fellas would like to know a little bit more about this project. I'm gonna give you this microphone and the headphones.
0: You should stick around. Come on, hang out with
9: okay,
0: us.
9: Okay,
0: yeah, we got more mics.
5: It's community radio. We're just vibing. You want some headphones?
0: Check it out.
5: It should be on. Should
12: this
5: be good
12: cool.
5: to go.
12: We got a little road set up on that.
5: You know, I'll tell you what, community radio, we got warm coffee and hot mics.
9: So nice. Now that we're all sort of tethered together, I left my coffee over there. So can the whole organism move back?
5: Yeah, let's go over to this back.
9: Let's all work together.
0: Yeah. Four people, four mics, four headphones.
9: All tethered together.
5: A lot of buttons in community radio. Yeah. They don't tell you this. I didn't tell you this when you start, but a lot of buttons.
12: I just want that fancy little...
5: The harness thing?
12: Yeah.
5: Isn't it so cool? Like, the ability to walk around and broadcast from anywhere with cell phone service is just a joy in San Francisco. We started in Dolores Park right up at the top of the bench this morning, overlooking the city.
12: And you just kept walking?
5: just kept walking. Cruising.
0: Sometimes we walk across the whole city. Today was an easy walk. This was...
9: And it was all downhill.
0: All downhill, yeah.
5: Easy.
0: We once walked Pacific from start to finish, so from the Presidio all the way out to Pier 7. That's a good walk.
9: And how long did you broadcast?
0: It's 2 hours.
5: Yeah.
0: So,
5: and that took about 2 hours.
0: It was about a two-hour walk. Okay.
5: Yeah. One time we rode our bikes from the ferry building all the way out to Ocean Beach.
9: Okay.
5: Very dangerous.
0: With all of these things tethered between us. Not good.
9: Yeah. On a tandem, I assume.
5: Oh, no, but that would have been a great idea. Yeah.
0: Next time. It was New Year's Eve, so we'll get more chances.
5: Ambitious.
0: Okay, enough about us.
5: Tell us about you. Yeah. What's going on? Introduce yourself, please.
12: My name's Randy. Randy Stillwell. And did you already tell them about the space?
9: Nothing.
0: We're coming in cold.
9: Yeah.
0: With hot coffee.
12: Well, this is a cool old warehouse with a lot of dust and leaky ceilings. But in it, we are trying to build arts and culture space.
0: And this piece of artwork that greets people when they come in, it's some scaffolding. It's some ticker tape rolling off of it. What is this thing?
12: Yeah.
0: I've seen it kind of evolve over the last couple of weeks and months.
12: Have you seen it grow some hair?
0: I've seen it grow some hair. It's got beautiful locks now.
12: Yeah, good. Yeah. Well, during the pandemic years ago, when everyone was complaining about life, as we all were, and wishing there were more, I kept thinking how, sure, but also we have so much to be thankful for and grateful for. And what if we could all just say it all at once? And, of course, that's an impossible thing. But this is a project that's trying to capture that. Like, if everybody... At one moment captured all their gratitude, what would it look like visually? I'm more interested in the visual aspect of what it looks like, because when we say things, you know, you think your mother and your, I love San Francisco and I love the Golden Gate Bridge and all that, it just disappears. But so this is a way of recording it. And so it's called the Tower of Gratitude and Regret, because it's a balance, right?
5: Uh-huh.
12: And so I was a little afraid that gratitude could get a little light, trite, and forgotten, and so we added the regret side of it. So it's a balance, and this is why it's done on receipt paper. So I guess people who are listening don't have any idea what this looks like, so it's just, you know.
0: Can we send them a picture? It's up to you guys.
12: Yeah, of course, sure.
0: All right.
9: And you can also send them a link, and they can send their gratitudes or regrets in, and it will print out up there. So you don't necessarily have to do it in person.
5: Yeah.
9: You can do it remotely.
12: Yeah, the original idea was you walk up this thing, and people do, and we will.
5: About two stories. It's about 20 feet tall, maybe?
12: Yeah, yeah. You walk to the top, you sit there, and you spend a moment a little mindfully thinking about what your gratitude in life is, what you're grateful for.
5: Has your perspective on what gratitude means to other people shifted, or regret shifted during the...
12: No, the main thing I've noticed when I did this, my own version of this, my own practice, is you get past that first layer pretty quickly, and then you're sort of stuck at a wall on what else is there. But then you can, I think everyone can go deeper pretty quickly. It's amazing the amount of things that you can pull out of your life that... And then there's this whole idea of what is gratitude really? Does it need a receiver? Do you need to have somebody who... That was good.
5: Yeah,
12: I'm grateful for Luke's sounds.
10: No. That was other Luke.
12: Oh, that was Luke?
5: That was Luke also.
12: That was just good effect.
5: Yeah, that's a community radio. You sip coffee.
12: That's how you do it, yeah. Anyway, the idea of this thing is to get enough that it, you know, I can't even see the scaffolding, which... Yeah. Maybe we'll get in a week. I don't know.
10: You're getting there.
5: It's getting close.
12: It's getting close.
5: How many feet of paper is this?
12: Well, each roll is 250 feet, and I think this is currently about 7 rolls.
5: Wow.
12: And I don't know. We're having a closing party next Friday night, or evening, so hopefully we'll have it tied up by then and covered.
10: So I think just back of napkin math, right now, it could wrap around the world 2 times. Yeah.
0: That was actually the math
10: accurate.
0: I was trying to do in my head.
10: I think
0: you're spot on.
10: Yeah. One of the things I love about this is, so the three of us who run this shop, we're not quick to give attaboys. Like we actually never give attaboys to one another. Mm-hmm. To one another. But I do think that we've been sending them up there. So it's one of those things where it's like a compliment not said isn't felt.
0: Yeah.
10: But boy, oh boy, it's up there. Mm.
5: Does that feel good to be able to write something, put it out there into existence, and to your point earlier, have it be a visual representation as opposed to just words that are spoken and evaporate into air?
12: Yeah, I mean, in this case, you know, as you see, you're not just seeing your own, you're seeing, this is the idea, is the sort of collective sentiment of humanity is all gathering together and you're seeing it. I mean, it's just, you know, it's abstract, but you can actually walk up, pick up these and read little stories of people, and there's a lot of them. Some people are using this for therapy, which we've noticed.
5: I see. Maybe, are there different font sizes as well?
12: Well, initially there was. That was probably early prototypes, but we landed on this here. And you can, you know, write a really simple regret, or you can write long lists. This is mostly all mine over there. Mm-hmm. So
0: you got a lot to be grateful for, or a lot of regret.
12: That's right.
0: Yeah.
12: And some of them are both.
5: Okay. Yeah.
12: Some of them are both.
0: Fair.
12: Which is a weird thing.
0: What have you learned? I look at this and I see like a whole bunch of people's lives and the things that like they think about before they go to bed at night, good and bad. Like, what have you learned about people collecting all of this?
12: That people are grateful. That's the first thing I know. I actually was surprised to see people, so many people. I don't know any of these people. Well, maybe two. And they all, it's similar. Like, people tend to be grateful for family, for people, for people. That's what I see most of them here.
5: Is this built with the same bleacher board that you were describing earlier?
10: The base of that has some bleacher board, but this is this was our rolling scaffolding and how we accessed, you know, the ceiling and the roof. This is we're in a what's called a sawtooth building, so we have 7 peaks here, which lends itself, and we're east facing. And so the morning.
5: Just dropping clues, dropping hints of where it could be.
10: Yeah.
12: Or you're hiding this place. I see.
5: Secrets.
12: We'll see it pretty quickly if anyone wants to go on and do an online contribution.
10: Oh, there's a lot of sawtooth buildings here, so.
0: I was going to say, you're in good company in this neighborhood where like there's a number of good buildings, but I feel like you guys having that east facing light, like this is special in here.
10: Yeah, it's pretty special. Oh, the morning light here is incredible. And this thing. You know, I run a production company, so I'm into cinematography. Mm-hmm. And so when you're standing, now I'm going to just go real directional here. If you're standing west of the tower, it is backlit by the eastern morning sun. Oh. And it is just gorgeous. It's gorgeous.
5: So you mentioned production. What are the other things that go on in this building? As I see what appears to be a coffee roaster in
10: nothing.
5: The back. Nothing. All right.
12: Nothing happens.
5: Anyway,
10: nothing.
5: Happens.
10: Nothing.
12: Yeah.
10: We do a lot of things. It's you know, this is our big thing that we really opened up for, and it's just sort of become a Thursday morning salon.
9: and I mean, just such a potpourri of humans. And, you know, we have one long table. I'm from the Midwest, and I love a good potluck. This has kind of turned into a potluck, like, on its own. And so people are bringing their breads, they're bringing their treats, their snacks. You know, if you bake something the night before, and it's just, you know, sharing.
13: Cool.
9: We have some very big aspirations for this space. We want to build out a kitchen and host more public events. We know a guy who might be able to help, you know, shut down some cross streets that we won't say.
5: Got it. Got to shut down some cross streets.
9: You know,
5: streets are for people.
9: Yeah. And there's a lovely place next door if you like to drink beer, which I'm also not going to say what that place is.
5: Yeah, could be anywhere.
9: It could be anywhere.
0: In the morning times, though, the non-beer hours, what is Coffee Club like? How did that get started? You said it's like a potpourri of humanity. I'm always impressed with the people that I meet and see in here and know from different parts of the world. How did this like all come about? Was it something that was like intentionally curated, or was it an accident?
9: Intentionally, unintentionally curated, to answer that question. Randy has a long history with coffee and has had a coffee shop that's moved around the city multiple times. And then, you know, we have access and equipment, and I like to say that everything fell off the truck here, and we're just trying to, like, piece it together and figure out, like, you know, how to use it. And so there was I think it was maybe last year when we wanted to test out some live streaming. I kind of got into the YouTube thing where, like, people just like DJ sessions and they're on for like 3 hours. And we wanted to do that, but like play the music that we like. So we set up some cameras and we did 2 live streams that ran for about 2 hours.
0: Cool.
9: They are online, but I was figuring out a lot of kinks in the system.
5: Yep.
9: So they're
5: streaming anything.
14: It means it didn't work.
9: The audio was on and off, on and off, on and off. But the camera stuff was fun. We had like a macro camera on. I called it Coffee Cam. And every time the barista pulled a shot, we'd go to this macro shot, and you'd see the is it caramelization on that?
14: Yeah.
9: You'd see all that good bits and stuff.
5: I love that.
9: And so we started there, and then people really liked it. We were trying to keep ourselves honest, and we don't really love computers. So Randy went out and bought a time clock-in machine, like an old
14: from the 60s or 70s.
9: Yeah, from the 60s or 70s. And for about 1 week, we all clocked in, and we were like, "See how long I was here."
5: Yeah.
9: And then that stopped. And then again, the whole falling off the truck analogy. We're like, "Well, now what are we going to do with this?" And so folks here, they get a time card, they clock in, we count their coffees, and then, you know, who hasn't paid, we'll put a big chalkboard up, we write their name on the chalkboard, we say, like, you know, this person owes us this much money. We don't do that. But it's really an honor system.
5: Yeah.
9: And,
0: but the wanted posters are up.
9: Yeah. You know who you are.
14: By the way.
5: Fair. Yeah. That's fair.
9: Yeah.
5: I'd be happy to be wanted in a place like this. No problem.
14: Yeah.
9: And so, it just sort of organically grew out of there. And then people did. They just started, like, showing up with food, and we didn't ask them to show up with food. And, you know, people start to connect. And it's been a really...
14: People want to be together.
9: Yeah.
14: People just want to be together. We're, you know, this is still a private kind of something we don't talk about. We don't put it on Instagram. And we kind of love that. I don't know. You showed up. I don't know where you came from. Here you are.
0: I don't know.
5: Where did
0: either.
5: You come from? Yeah. Who are you?
14: And you bring this guy, and, you know.
5: He started telling me about this place a while back. He goes, "Man, every time I go there, I look across the room and I'm like, that's a cool person over there. What are you doing here? What's happening?" So this guy's been talking about it for a minute.
14: Yeah.
9: It's. I mean, it really is a pretty eclectic group of folks, and you know, there are. I think for me, what I want to see, and which has happened, just, you know, people connecting and kind of running off and doing their own projects, and you know, there's a lot of folks who care deeply about the city and want to make improvements, and this is a place where folks are you know, linking up and activating projects.
5: Yeah, both the art and the space have the thing in common where it's like other people make the thing the thing.
14: Yeah.
5: Right? These words don't exist if it's just you putting your gratitudes up there.
14: No. Which is why you guys need to put something in there.
0: We will.
5: I'm definitely
0: going to
5: climb up there.
9: You guys should climb up there together and do a little
5: wall on the radio.
9: Yeah.
5: Okay.
14: But yeah, it's true that you can.
5: I love chaos on the radio. Yeah. I'm here for it. Yeah. Like I want to try to climb some steps while staying attached to this computer.
0: Yeah. We've done some pretty wild radio shows. This would not be the first time we've climbed something that we probably shouldn't.
5: Oh yeah, that's true.
0: Yeah.
5: Yeah. Also, did undisclosed. I think we gave the location of that.
0: Yeah, maybe. Who knows?
5: We'll chat when the mics are off.
0: We've not had an animal chaos show yet. Every good show,
5: like a late night show, every at some point, like a a cheetah gets loose.
9: Who was that gentleman that used to bring all the animals to like Carson and all that stuff? He's really famous.
0: Yeah.
5: Jack Hanna?
9: I think that might have been the gentleman.
5: Yeah.
0: We need to find the San Francisco version. Bring us a mountain lion.
9: Yeah. Or a coyote.
5: Oh, we see them pretty regularly. We broadcast from the JFK Promenade. They're out there. They're hanging out.
9: During the morning?
5: I
0: saw one this morning come through the park.
5: Yeah, they're chilling.
0: They're really shy, though. They don't like coming on the radio.
5: We hold out the mic for them.
6: That?
5: I don't know.
0: Some people are like moss to a flame. Coyotes, not so much.
5: It's true. Some people see us and they cross the street. Reasonable. Yeah. No need. And then other people see us and they're like, I don't know what you're talking about, but I have opinions on it, and I need to share it.
9: Now, I bet you if you saw a pack, they would come.
0: That'd be pretty cool.
5: I'd be a little afraid. I saw a bunch of these things coming at me. I don't have treats.
0: I don't think they travel like that either. They're not solo.
14: Ones or twos.
0: Yeah.
5: I remember New York Times, when they did that article last year, said there's about 100 coyotes in San Francisco, mm-hmm. which is like, I did not expect there to be that many coyotes hanging out. There's probably a coyote within a quarter mile of us here.
14: Yeah. They're all emaciated. That's it. When they're in the city, they're struggling to find food.
9: I think my strangest coyote story is my girlfriend and I were on my balcony, and we were looking over 22nd Street, and it was probably like 3 a.m. and we see one coyote just walking down 22nd Street, just in the middle of the lane. And right after, about like 2 minutes after, there was about four or five in a pack.
0: Really?
9: So what I was told, and I don't want to be spreading misinformation, but this is what I was told.
5: Say whatever you want. It's community radio.
0: Yeah. Okay. Only degrees of
9: correctness. There's no fact checking here.
5: None. There's no. We're not. We're just hitting.
9: Let's make it. So I'm telling this story as I stand here, and I'm 6'5".
0: As a botanist. Yeah. 6'5".
9: And a doctor degrees.
5: Wearing a tuxedo, might I add. Yeah. Really nice one this morning. Yeah.
9: So I was told that they send one out first, and that's like the thing that like draws the dogs in.
0: Oh.
9: And it's like a decoy, and then the dog will be like, oh, I'll fight you, and then the pack comes and gets you.
0: Wow.
5: Interesting.
0: So it was a trap that you saw.
9: I saw a trap, a walking trap.
14: Yeah, I think you saw wolves.
9: Yeah. I might have been hallucinating.
5: Yeah. 3 a.m. There's like a few parts of the story that are I don't know.
9: Anyways, there's some holes there.
5: And he was, the coyote was also wearing a tuxedo.
9: Yeah.
14: And his wolves were
9: and
14: standing.
9: And it was also 6'5".
5: Community radio, go for it.
9: Yeah.
0: Well, thank you both so much for having us in here. I feel like
5: this
0: we should
5: so cool.
0: climb the tower
9: now.
0: I
9: think you should
0: climb
9: the tower.
0: And write down a gratitude.
9: Climb the tower.
14: People can do it remotely.
5: How do folks, how do they connect?
14: Well, they go to, there's a QR code, which isn't going to help people who don't have a visual, but it is floodstudio.org.
0: Okay.
14: And that leads you directly to this project, floodstudio.org.
0: Find that link. Type in your gratitude.
14: Yeah, it'll start flowing.
9: And actually, if anybody does it right now, it's live. So if you guys are up there and people are typing in their gratitudes, you'll see them running on the receipt paper.
14: So there's some benefit if you're sitting at home and you go on, you actually see it print.
0: Yeah.
5: Sweet.
0: And did you set all of this up, the tech of it, the QR code?
14: The clock code. Yeah. What?
0: You. That's you.
14: Yeah. I would not have been able to do this back in the day. It would have cost $60,000 to hire the right people.
5: But. Yeah.
0: Yeah.
5: Now it's opened up a lot of doors for allowing you to think of things.
14: I have a lot of issues, but yes, also very good things. It also is a balance, this new technology.
5: This is so cool. Yeah, I'm on the website, and you're right. The Tower of Gratitude and Regret, connecting to the tower. This is beautiful.
14: And
5: you can see the printers. Definitely check it out. Enter a gratitude. Again, that's floodstudio.org, and there's an input now, or show up live and climb the tower. I love that those are the two options.
14: Everybody knows where we are. Were you trying to hide it?
9: Wait, was that? Is it on there?
14: Oh, wow.
9: Son of a gun.
5: Secrets. It's okay. I don't think the mayor's listening. The mayor the other day, though, he was at Hardly Strictly Bluegrass. Yeah. And you know how that sometimes you have people walk around with the mushrooms and all thing?
13: I am freaking out right now. It is so beautiful, and I don't need to be this high.
5: Yeah, he had a fantastic Hardly Strictly Bluegrass.
0: He had a great time out there.
5: So hopefully he's not tuning in, but we'll keep it quiet.
13: Yeah, right.
14: Well, he needs to come by anyway.
0: He saw one coyote, and then there was a pack of coyotes behind it.
9: Yes. Oh, he must have met that man in the park.
5: It's going to happen.
9: Yeah. Go ahead.
5: All right.
0: All right. Give us the
5: Randall, Luke, thanks for chatting with us this morning.
0: Yeah. And if there's anyone else we should chat with here.
9: I want to send Dalton your way. Dalton.
5: Oh, cool. Yeah, I'll just grab that.
0: Yeah, so send him on over here.
5: All right. Yeah. Let me go set this ceramic mug down. I want just like one less thing that can break when inevitably we climb this tower and things fall.
0: We talked about dropping coffee on the bus. Now we got to talk about what we should not break at the secret spot.
5: This is so cool. Okay, so let's do this. So we're walking up to this tower right now, and the tower is about 20 feet tall, about 6 feet wide, 5-6 feet wide. It's maybe a slight rectangle, but we'll say about 6 by 6. And as you approach, there are all these streams of paper that are coming down towards the ground with a small opening. Should I go first?
0: I think you should.
5: A small opening that allows you to climb some stairs. As I am now up on the stairs, I should like... Oh no! I've already done it. Can you come up?
0: I'll make my way. I'll find it.
5: Okay. As I am now on the second, walking up to the second floor, on these stairs, about 10 feet up in the air, on a very, very narrow staircase.
0: That is a very safe staircase. I don't know what you're talking about.
5: It's shaking, but in a way that you like want a thing to shake.
0: Want it to shake.
5: Well, it's not too rigid, you know.
0: Yeah.
5: Like sometimes the thing, you know, like you're up in a high rise and you're like, gosh. Oh, gosh, how do I get... Oh, my goodness. So, it's okay, wait, look above me.
0: I know, I believe in you. What's up? Good morning.
15: Good morning.
0: Who are you?
15: Hi, I'm Dalton.
5: What's up, Dalton?
15: Hey, how you doing? Oh, well, thank you. It's so good to be here.
0: How's your Thursday morning going?
15: It's going so good. I just love to see you guys just cramped up in as tight spaces as possible.
5: You know, Dalton, this is crazy.
0: We've done some crazy stuff on the radio, so this is not the highest thing we've climbed without safety gear. So
15: I like that.
0: Just the highest thing today.
5: Yeah. Good morning, Vince.
0: Tell us about yourself. How do you know this cast of characters? What's your jam?
15: I've been in San Francisco about 7 years now. I quit my job a year ago in sustainability to make art and fuck off and have fun. And I met these guys recently through a mutual friend and just inspired by people creating things and community and just making it up as they go.
0: I like the sustainability to art pipeline.
15: Yeah. It's, you know, I honestly like love sustainability. We need everybody, you know, doing the best they can, but I was pretty burnt out by the VC startup game here, and I was like, that's not why I want to make an impact. So,
0: are you saying that venture capitalism is not a sustainable way to save the planet?
15: You know, strangely enough, so I was working in food, and it turns out that making a commodity product with venture capital money is probably not the most efficient way to make an impact.
0: Huh. Who would have thought?
15: Yeah. You know, again, I don't know much about the world, but I think I might know that.
0: So what's the art game? How's that treating you?
15: It's the best decision I ever made.
0: Nice.
15: I was a chef for 15 years, mostly in fine dining. And I use the term art loosely, but I create spaces for people to play and communicate with each other. And I do immersive parties, dinners, through shticks, improv, whatever I can, you know, come up with and collaborate with other people.
0: Cool.
15: Yeah.
0: I love that.
15: It's so much fun.
0: That sounds like a great dinner.
15: It's a great dinner. I'm doing one next Thursday if you're around.
0: Oh, nice. Do you want to tell the people about it? You don't have to, but you can.
15: I don't.
0: Okay. I
15: but,
0: like it.
15: If you know the right people, you can find your way in. It's no phones. There's never anything online about it. Just a space to be connected.
0: I love that.
15: Yeah.
0: We were in Dolores Park this morning, and there was a woman out there who was having, what'd she call it, Human Club?
5: Human Club.
0: Human Club.
5: Good morning, by the way.
15: Good morning. Yeah. Good to see you up there.
5: We're about 20 feet away as I'm up on the ground, or Dalton's down on the ground, and I'm up
15: I
5: in
15: love
5: the
15: air. This is the best,
5: this is
15: maybe only
5: radio
15: interview I've ever done. So it's perfect.
5: Excellent. Wonderful.
0: This is the tallest radio interview I think we've ever done.
5: Possibly.
0: So, yeah.
15: Nice.
0: Sequoia's up here typing in his gratitude.
5: Yeah, I put in my gratitude, by the way. Several people have been listening to the show, have been typing in their own gratitudes.
0: Oh, great.
5: I said that I'm thankful for creating audio magic on the greatest radio station in the history of time and space, BFF.FM. And my regret is that the stream was unstable today. Anyway.
0: Dalton, what about for you? What's your gratitude and or regret?
15: God, I actually think regrets are hard, and I was talking to Randy about this, that, you know, like, I wouldn't be where I am today without, like, the mistakes in my life, so I don't know that I regret them.
0: Yeah.
15: Gratitude, this is a low bar, low-hanging fruit, but I'm just grateful to be here today and see whatever is going on, and you guys being here. This space always just, I think it's so much inspiration and creativity, so I'm grateful for that.
0: People create magical moments over dinner, on towers, all through the things.
15: On towers, and it's been fun to see this art piece that you're sitting on grow with all these receipts. It's fun to watch.
0: It's so interesting. Some of these receipts are incredibly long. Like, I'm looking at one that I don't know where it starts and where it ends. It starts somewhere above me and it ends somewhere below me. And then there's others that are just incredibly short.
5: This one says, happy 93rd birthday today to Coit Tower.
0: Happy 93rd birthday, Coit Tower. I like it.
16: Love it.
15: I didn't know. Yeah. Looking so good for that age.
5: Right? 93 years and, like, still an icon on the horizon.
0: Still doing
5: the skyline.
0: It.
15: I was looking at it coming across the bridge last night just thinking, like, beacon. Beacon.
0: A beacon.
5: What are some of the beacons that you find around San Francisco, whether they're grandiose like Coit Tower or maybe small like getting a latte on a Thursday morning in a spot that you really love?
15: That's a great question. So my beacons, I live in NOPA, and anytime I'm in the Mission, I choose to go a little bit out of my way. I drive a Vespa around the city so I can just, like, really enjoy it. And if you go up 14th, you head west on 14th, and you turn right, like, Yerba Buena Hill. Yeah. There's, like, a little peak of the Golden Gate Bridge.
0: Mm.
15: And it's, like, just the tip of it. And it's really fun because it just kind of peaks at you for a second, and then you go back down the hill.
0: Love that.
15: I go out of my way just so I can see that.
0: Nice. Up 14th by Buena Vista Park.
15: Yeah.
0: Yeah.
15: Buena Vista, sorry. Yeah.
0: I can see it. I can, like, sort of sense the beat you're talking about.
15: And you're going down towards Haight.
0: Yeah.
15: Yeah. It's right there.
0: I think this is the magical thing about San Francisco. It's hills. It's grid. You get peekaboo views of the bay, of the bridges, the tower. And there's always a new one to surprise you. You will not find all of them.
15: No. No. Which is the best part. Also, my smaller one is the Pinhole Cinema.
0: Oh, yeah.
15: That's... I love taking friends there that have been in the city forever and still don't know about it.
5: Is that a Lower Haight?
15: No, it's Mission. It's like...
0: The original one.
15: Yeah.
0: Yeah.
5: I feel like the Lower Haight now has a bunch of small pinhole cinemas, too.
0: Yeah, have you heard about this?
15: No.
0: So there's several more now that are popping up around the Lower Haight.
15: Oh, okay.
0: It's like the same sort of thing. They're all taking inspiration from the one in the Mission. And, yeah, it's like... More pinhole cinemas.
5: You know what they say, you either live in the Lower Haight or the Greater Lower Haight in San Francisco.
15: I definitely live in the Greater Lower Haight in San Francisco. So, and I'm here for it. Like, all the new restaurants, everything popping up down there, it's great.
0: It's a good time.
5: It's definitely like restaurant month right now, as it feels like a bunch of new spots are opening. Great meals to be had everywhere in San Francisco.
15: Yeah, I mean, that's why we live in the city, or one of the many reasons, right?
0: Yeah.
5: Definitely.
0: Constantly something new to... delight you, to dazzle you, to give you wonder, surprise. And October's the time to get out there and check it out.
15: Absolutely. You know, somebody attended my dinners recently as probably the greatest compliment I've ever gotten, and they just sent me a Thoreau quote, and it's, what is life but a succession of moments?
0: Mm-hmm.
15: And living intentionally is just living in the moment. And I was like, my friend translated that for me as, what is life but a succession of little treats for myself?
5: Beautiful.
0: So get that cookie, San Francisco.
15: Exactly.
0: Get, you know, do the little treats.
15: Get the little treats. Yeah. Like life's too short.
0: Yeah.
5: I mean, in this space on this Thursday, this feels like a little treat. This feels like a little San Francisco, little moose-boosh to start your day. That's just like, get that cup of coffee, have that conversation, connect to the people around you, and enjoy.
15: Absolutely. You know, yeah, if staring at you two like 5 and 10 feet above me is not a treat, I don't know what is. So.
5: I would love to say this is the strangest place I've interviewed someone, but like this is just another wonderful spot in San Francisco.
15: It's top 10.
5: Definitely yeah. Top 10. Absolutely.
15: You guys look so natural. It looks like you do this every time. So
0: we've broadcasted from some weird places. So you learn to just kind of roll with it.
5: Yeah.
0: Your Thoreau quote seems like it would fit right up on this tower. Have you typed it in yet?
15: I haven't, but it's not my quote, so I don't know that I can, you know, plagiarize that blatantly. But I haven't put anything up there yet, so I'm gonna give it a think.
0: You can give it some proper attribution, you know,
15: yeah.
0: Or just paraphrase it.
15: Yeah, exactly. I can do whatever I want. I'm an adult.
0: I don't think anyone's gonna proofread this for you. You know,
15: that's
0: like
15: true.
0: There's no one coming in with a red pen.
15: No. I don't know. Randy, you never know with that guy.
0: He could. Like, he might.
5: I'm putting these all online and trying to find the people that wrote each one of them.
15: Exactly. Following them down.
5: I did have sort of the idea of like maybe just taking all the regret ones and burning them and being like, you don't have to regret these things anymore. You can just let them go.
0: There you go. I like it.
5: There'd be a large fire given the number of receipts hanging here.
15: Yeah. I mean, I like the idea of... I like the idea of just things being ephemeral and putting a lot of work into something that immediately disappears.
0: Yeah.
15: Yeah.
5: Mm-hmm.
15: At the end of the day, that's food, so it's...
5: Yeah.
0: It's an event, too, right? Like, any event that you do, like, has that, like, liminal, ephemeral nature to it, and that's part of the magic.
15: Yeah, especially when you take everybody's phones away and they just have to, you know, tell the stories, they can't take pictures. It's the
0: best. Ooh, love that. You just have to

0: this cappuccino. So.
1: Yeah, that's looking real nice. Is that a mug that you brought yourself? Did you grab that mug here?
0: I forget the name of the ceramicist that makes it, but she does a lot of work for restaurants all across the city, and is friends with these guys. These guys know everybody, so, you know, they always have the best of the best making stuff for them.
1: It feels like a very connected space that we're in right now.
2: Yeah.
0: Yeah. Is this your first time in the space?
2: No.
0: Okay.
1: It's mine, though. I haven't been here before.
0: Okay.
1: I just heard him talk about it for, like, I don't know, a couple of months now.
0: And you were like, all right, let's just do something there so I don't have to hear you talk about it anymore.
1: I mean, like, the way that he was speaking about it, I was like, I got to go check this out. I got to get in on this.
2: It seemed like a place that was ripe for radio.
0: Yeah, it is.
1: And community clearly. Radio. You just do it. You just do whatever you want.
2: Yeah. Dalton, we're at the tail end of our show here. Do you have two things that we would ask of you? Do you have a message you want to leave the people with? And do you have a song that you want to send San Franciscans into their Thursday mornings with?
0: Do I want to sing?
2: No, do you want to suggest a song?
1: That would be a first, but like community radio.
0: It is way too early for that. I do love karaoke, but...
2: do you have a song that you want to suggest? You know, we have the internet at our fingertips.
0: So, yes. I think my message, and this is written on my mirror, is it's all made up. And I, as silly as that sentence is for me, that it gives me the confidence to be like, I can do the thing I want to do because I'm making it up just like everybody else is.
2: Mm-hmm.
0: And then the song I want to leave people with,
2: a lot of pressure.
0: I know. I'm going to go You Belong to Me by Patsy Cline.
2: Ooh, you got it.
0: Every time you're like flying somewhere and you're thinking about your loved ones back home, like that's the song.
2: I love it. Well, Dalton, thanks for hanging with us this morning. Thanks for suggesting a good song, encouraging us to live in the moment, and reminding us it's all made up. You can do what you want.
0: It's all made up, just like you guys doing a radio show on this weird tower.
2: All made up.
0: Thank you guys so much for your time.
2: Thank you. Oh, wait, we got someone else. Bring him over here.
1: A little Patsy Cline in the background.
2: Patsy Cline in the background. I love that we're just 10 feet above our guests now.
1: Peter's got, 121 seconds.
2: Oh, I like this Patsy Cline.
3: Watch the sunrise on a tropic
2: island. We got 2 minutes left on the show. We're just talking to Patsy Cline. 2 minutes.
4: Pressure's on. Do I brush my teeth with this?
2: You could brush your teeth with it.
4: But it's dry.
2: It is dry. How's your Thursday morning going?
4: Well, I woke up.
2: So it's good.
4: That's always good.
2: Yeah.
4: My name is Peter. What's yours?
2: I'm the early bird. This is Sequoia.
1: Good morning, Peter.
4: Hey, guys.
2: Yeah. Tell us about your Thursday so far.
4: My Thursday?
2: Yeah.
4: I told you already.
2: That's right.
1: What brings you to this space today?
4: Well, I get on my phone, wake up, get on my phone, have a cup of coffee, check out Instagram and Facebook, say hello to my friends, make myself a nice light breakfast before I come here. Thursday mornings are really my happy time because I come here and see a lot of my friends, my younger friends. I'm the old gizzard.
2: You know, you just round out the age group.
4: I rounded out.
2: Yeah, you rounded out. You know,
4: there are no infants.
2: We did have a toddler here.
1: There was a very small baby walking around earlier.
4: Oh, really?
2: Yeah.
1: It was cute.
2: So you're in good company.
4: Thank you.
2: Yeah.
1: We've got 30 seconds left in the program today. What would you like to tell San Franciscans everywhere in the next, we'll say, 27?
4: Well, I'd say if you live in San Francisco, you should be appreciative because it is, in my estimation, one of the most beautiful cities in the world. I mean, there's Paris and Rome and London, all that, but we're in a great place here. Appreciates it. Sometimes it can get a little rough.
1: 5 seconds.
4: So nice talking with you.
2: You too.
4: Take care.
1: Thanks, Peter.
5: Sorry. Let's do the third part together.
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0: I'm always like, the news headlines are horrendous. The news headlines are just like pure negativity all the time. And then we think about what's happening in women's sports today, and I'm like, oh, we're fine. Like, progress is clearly happening.
1: That was Vanessa Hutchinson-Zeckley, co-host of Valkyrie Say Less, a podcast about the Golden State Valkyries. I'm Jeff, and this is Storied San Francisco, a show about artists, activists, and working people who make up the soul of this city. In this episode, meet and get to know Vanessa and the other Valkyrie Say Less co-host, Raina Mast. Today, the two are school teachers, but their backgrounds in sports and production met the moment in May 2025 with the arrival of the Bay Area's WNBA team, the Golden State Valkyries. Side note, if you're still starved for Valkyries content after listening to this episode, check out the latest Bounce podcast, KALW's show all about the rise of women's sports. Okay, back to this show. Here's Valkyries Say Less co-hosts, Vanessa Hutchinson-Zeckley and Raina Mast.
0: Well, I am, I have so much to say about my ancestry, so really, how much time do we have? But for San Francisco, I am
1: time doesn't exist, it's a construct.
0: Generation. So I am born and raised in San Francisco by two parents who met here in 1970. You know what? Peak. That's a peak historical times. My mom, being French, came here in, like, 1969 to the United States, made her way across country to San Francisco, where she had the address of a French girlfriend. Oh. And within the first month, met my beautiful father.
1: Aww.
0: And May have gone home and said she had met the man of her dreams.
1: Okay.
0: Upon first meeting, on what she says, she asked me the other day, she's like, well, it was on D Street. Do people still say D Street? And I'm like, no, Mom, no one calls Divisadero D Street.
1: Right. No. Well, yeah, I've never heard it first time. Also, it's hard to imagine French people wanting to come to the U.S. I'm sorry.
0: Well,
1: in the times that we live in now.
0: The time that we live in now,
1: but back then,
0: I agree.
1: Yes.
0: But
1: especially
0: back then,
1: SF.
0: There was just like so much art and freedom. My mom was had just finished like doing photography school and was
1: awesome.
0: An artist. My dad hadn't yet started his stained glass career, but like both of them, he's American, he's from the East Coast. He basically was trying to get away from a very traditional, you know, typical upbringing, and was very attracted to the culture that was in San Francisco.
1: Yes.
0: My mom and him, if you look at these beautiful photos from the 70s, they just had their awesome, like, long locks. And
1: yes.
0: they were full of love and full of just being here and creating and meeting people. And
1: I guess starting a family.
0: And starting a family.
1: Yeah, amazing. Not necessarily a given.
0: No, I mean, yeah. I was always like just a surprise treasure for my dad. He hadn't, you know, considered anything of a traditional like life path, and then they had me, the one and only.
1: Okay.
0: In 1979.
1: Okay.
0: In San Francisco.
1: All right.
0: And
1: so you're a 70s baby.
0: I'm a late 70s
1: yes.
0: baby, which comes with all the things of, like, I have a foot in the Gen X, a foot
1: Gen
0: in the millennial.
1: X. Yes.
0: Raised,
1: I'm going to claim you,
0: know,
1: as Gen X. I'm
0: yeah.
1: firmly Gen X, and
0: oh,
1: I'll
0: yeah.
1: claim you.
0: Well, I do feel like in 79, there's, like, I can
1: some
0: see
1: cuspiness.
0: Some... Yeah, there's
1: yeah.
0: total cuspiness.
1: Yeah, okay.
0: But it's, like, I think back on, like, growing up here and just the way things have changed and not changed. And there's so many, like, nostalgic memories. And, like, I played basketball in high school a lot, and now that we have this, like, podcast about basketball, there's so much of what we do now that somehow is this, like, connection to when I was in, like, my youth. And
1: awesome.
0: it's just funny how these cycles happen.
1: Yeah.
0: But I always consider myself to be like a Californian, like French Californian, like French San Franciscan. I have like deep roots in France, in like the French Alps.
1: I was gonna ask where.
0: So it's in like the mountains.
1: Dang.
0: My grandparents
1: not
0: were,
1: pretty or anything.
0: No, totally not.
1: Disgusting.
0: Completely gorgeous.
1: Yeah.
0: Not like Heidi, but like in the French version.
1: Oh,
0: but
1: right.
0: Like it's like a ski resort town.
1: Mm.
0: It's a tiny village. It's like rural and alpine and super French. And
1: are people still stylish there?
0: Of course,
1: even
0: it's
1: though
0: France.
1: It's rural.
0: Of course.
1: Yeah, right.
0: Like they eat the best food.
1: Yes.
0: Like the thing that I always love talking about when we spend the, like, we go there every summer is like, we'll be at this random lake cafe or a random like mountain hut. And it's like the best food. Okay. So my family is French, but I'm Californian too. And those things are very important to me in terms of like city, like multicultural living. Like my parents were both artists and then I came around and my mom looked at my dad and was like, one of us needs to get a job with health insurance.
1: Right.
0: I guess it's going to be me.
1: Yeah.
0: And she went downtown to like a temp agency.
1: Okay.
0: Which is so funny. Like then that arc happened. And my dad was forever a stained glass artist at SF Stained Glass.
1: Amazing.
0: And then Nevada Stained Glass. He did the doors in the house of Mrs. Doubtfire.
1: What?
0: Yeah.
1: You heard it here, folks.
0: You heard it here.
1: Wow.
0: And he was just like a legend in that world.
1: I'm getting a little bit of chills because I remember when my friend drove me by. She's like, do you want to see the Doubtfire house?
0: Yeah.
1: I was like, of course. Anyway.
0: Yeah.
1: So
0: well,
1: I've seen
0: and there's like
1: in
0: so
1: life.
0: Many like bars that have like in North Beach. I can't remember. Now it's Chief Sullivan's or something. It was O'Brien's.
1: Oh.
0: But
1: yeah,
0: it's
1: yeah,
0: like
1: Chief
0: the
1: Sullivan's,
0: entire
1: yeah.
0: like backdrop of the bar is
1: that.
0: What my dad did.
1: Amazing.
0: And because he passed away about 10 years ago,
1: oh,
0: like
1: sorry.
0: It's just really... It's really heartwarming for me to, like, see him throughout the city. And even in the stuff he didn't do, but just to see so much stained glass and so much beauty and, like, to always be like, yes, we've got artists who are here. And, like, that's why this city rules. Because we've
1: yes.
0: got all, like, the arts and the crafts and the musicians. And, like, even today in our tech world, they're still here.
1: Yes.
0: And they are what make this, like, the most dynamic and rich, awesome place to be.
1: Well said. Was there ever a moment in your life where you're like, I'm going to move somewhere totally different? Or did you actually
0: oh,
1: ever
0: yeah,
1: move?
0: Of course. So when I grew up here and I was like, this is boring.
1: Yeah, like, this
0: and
1: is
0: I
1: what
0: I was like,
1: used
0: in
1: to.
0: High school and yeah. I was like, where can I go? Where can I go that's far away? Oh, it must be New York City.
1: Okay.
0: New York City or bust or yeah. LA. But I went to college in New York and I loved it because I was like completely just like attracted to the idea of New York from like movies, from literature. I had done like one trip there. I'd been sent there in high school to go and like do a journalism like yearbook workshop.
1: Oh.
0: Loved it and I was like, I've got to go to school, and went to Columbia and that was incredible, and then moved to LA to start teaching. And so for 11 years I wasn't in San Francisco, 4 years in New York, 7 years in LA. And then it was, I always knew I was coming home. Like, it
1: oh.
0: was never a question. I was like, get me to New York. It's halfway to Europe. It's, like, bustling. It never sleeps. There's, like, I just need something different. And then it also, very clearly, in my 20s, I was like, just when am I getting back to San Francisco?
1: Interesting.
0: And when I turned 30, I was back here.
1: Wow.
0: And it just seemed like it was the right time. I had met... my husband while teaching, and I had always like emphasized the desire to return and to raise a family in San Francisco because it's like the best kept secret. I was like, this is the best city to raise a family in.
1: Right.
0: It's like
1: right.
0: there's so much nature. There's so many great like cultural and food spots. There's the ocean. There's the park. There's hella free stuff. You can go to the museums. I was like, you don't need a car.
1: You were a kid here.
0: Yes.
1: You're like, there can be kids here and they
0: yes.
1: can fucking thrive.
0: I was like, we never... I feel like we don't talk about it. My deep like desire, and I've been talking about this for a year in my like just like my journal, is how I want to write a 36-hour, you know, 36 hours in San Francisco, but like for your kids, like
1: love
0: for
1: it.
0: You and your kids when you travel there. It's my vision to propose that to the New York Times because I'm like, there's just like so it's so fun.
1: There's a lot of counterintuitive things about the city, if I may. I think raising kids here is one of them. I mean, we know it because we live here, but, like, it's an insanely walkable city.
0: Yes.
1: It's like you can walk anywhere.
0: Yes.
1: If you can walk, you can
0: yes.
1: walk anywhere.
0: Yes. Yes. It's a tiny city, and you can walk, and you, like, traverse, like, one interesting neighborhood after another.
1: Totally.
0: And you can do the entire thing by foot.
1: And those hills...
0: We are so lucky.
1: They're going to be intimidating once.
2: And
0: they
2: then
0: are
2: you
0: not
2: just fucking
0: intimidating.
2: Walk them.
0: I'm always like, when people talk about the hills, I was like, okay, like, yes, you can bike them, you can bike around them.
2: Wiggle.
0: I was like, I was like, also, like, walking is a joy.
2: It's a total.
0: Walking uphill is a joy.
2: Yeah.
0: But that's my mountain. That's my mountain aspect, my mountain lifestyle.
2: Spoiled as hell.
0: Yes.
2: Anyhow. What's your version of how you met
0: your podcasting partner? My version is that we have a very good mutual friend in common. So she is a bestie, and her and Reyna's oldest sons met in kindergarten.
2: Okay.
0: And she had invited Reyna over to her house for a party. I did not know Reyna, and I could see her across the room. And as I was looking at her, all I could think of was, damn, that is one cool looking person. And I was feeling like super uncool.
2: Oh, no.
0: Not in like a bad, weird, like self, like, not like I would, it wasn't like a weird self-confident way. She just had this like aura about her and her partner. And it's so funny to think about because, I mean, then I discovered, like, I was like, oh, she's like played in these bands that, yes, have been written up in like the New Yorker magazine that she didn't tell me about. I just stumbled upon like reading it when I was reading the New Yorker.
2: Spoiler alert.
0: Okay. And discovered some other things. But I was like, wait, these people are creative folks who, if they made a connection with our mutual friends, then I know there's going to be like zesty good times.
2: All right, Vanessa, let's hear all your schools. Let's hear all your schools.
0: It was one.
2: Oh.
0: Yeah, I know. K-12 was one school as the French-American International School.
2: Ooh,
0: so I was private, and it was the French, like, private school that now is, like, just a big, like, kind of, like, establishment. But at the time, was felt more like hippie hodgepodge French school.
2: Yeah.
0: And the entire time, because my mom was French, so it's like I was on financial aid from the French government, got, like, French baccalaureate, like, exam, and it was an option of, like, possibly going to Europe for college, but that was it. But of course, like, anytime you run into anybody, you're like, where'd you go to school? High schools first. We're never talking about college.
2: Correct.
0: And it says, because there's like the private world, the public world, and then there's all the different things. And it's very interesting today because it feels like there's a lot more blending. Like, it feels like in the
2: between
0: past.
2: Between public and private?
0: Yeah.
2: Oh, interesting.
0: Yeah, because kids, like, with social media, with the phones, like, they talk to each other and there's more hanging out. It wasn't like that to the extent that it seems it is now.
2: It was, like, segregated in that way of schools.
0: Yeah.
2: Like, the school hung out with the school. Yeah. Okay, thank you, Vanessa. All right, Reyna.
3: Yeah, I mean, I've been around the block. I grew up in Pennsylvania. Hey. I went out to school near, like, Amish country, played basketball out there, played track.
0: Yeah, you just played it.
2: You played.
0: Played hard,
2: wait,
0: babe.
3: Volleyball.
2: What town in Pennsylvania?
3: So I'm from Easton, Pennsylvania, where they make the Crayola crayons.
2: Like,
3: yes.
2: The place
3: I grew
2: where
3: up,
2: they
3: like,
2: do that?
3: Naming crayon colors. The new ones would come out, and they'd be like, hey, town. Let's get a survey, and I don't think any of my color names ever got chosen, but it was really fun to grow up talking about, like, the difference between, like, a cranberry red and a maroon and a raspberry. Twin Rivers, like, I grew up walking down to the river, swimming in the river, and it's an hour and a half from New York and an hour and a half from Philly, so it's a nice little triangle to, like, get out of town and go to the big city, see some real good arts, you know, get some good music. So that was sort of my little taste of, like, I'm from a city, but it's a small city, and Philly and New York were just, like, calling me.
2: Yeah.
3: And so I lived in New York for a while. I moved down to Puerto Rico. I lived in upstate New York. And then, in those years, like, those mishy-mashy years of our 20s, like, where you can't really remember when things happened, I did two cross-country trips, one with my best friends from college, right after college, in search of, like, where is my home? Where do I belong? Because I didn't quite fit into my hometown. I went to, like, you know, 13 years of Catholic school, was in the closet the whole time.
2: Are you recovering?
3: I'm one of those people that recovering. Says I'm a recovering Catholic. I think I'm pretty recovered.
2: Okay.
3: I think I'm now able to, like, appreciate the parts of my personality that grew from that resilience of, like, defining myself against things and also just, like, appreciating like the good parts of it, like the there incense and the I love incense. I love
2: Me
3: the smell
2: too,
3: of incense.
2: Dude.
3: The cones, but just Catholic little cones. Incense, not like sorry, not it's like hippie incense. It's true. It's like just that very specific one.
0: Frankincense and myrrh.
3: It's. I think it might be one of those. Yeah. Like,
0: yeah. Churches.
3: So good. Yeah. I love it. And yeah. And other than the incense, I mean, community. I think that's when I. Not to skip ahead, but when we started doing the podcast, there was this feeling of like, this feels like church, but like what church never felt like, but that feeling of like you're in something together. It's this spiritual experience where everyone's believing in something and it's happy and there's music. Like there's parts of that experience that I really tapped into with the Valkyries again. And I was like, oh, like, I kind of wish I was religious, but maybe this will take that spot where I now have a new community.
0: Mm-hmm.
3: So, yeah, growing up in that, it was tough. It was not, I was one of five kids, three brothers, all very athletic. My oldest brother was the artist. I don't know if you know about big families, but, like, you can only have one person doing each thing in life.
2: Yes, I know a little bit. Well, three, but not five. But yeah, yeah but same.
3: So
2: similar.
3: Just, yeah, I felt like I was always, like, defining myself against things.
2: Right.
3: Like, concepts and roles right. and
2: what
3: gender.
2: Am I not? What am
3: yeah,
2: I not?
3: Like, yeah, like, yeah. I'm... Yeah, it was always just like, who am I not? Okay, that must, now I'm this. So traveling cross country, going back to that, the second trip was with my brothers, the first was with friends. I was looking for these cities, and New Orleans really got some points for me. I could picture myself there. I loved the artist scene there.
2: Mm-hmm.
3: And San Francisco. Mm. And so... I didn't move here right away. I went around the block, as I said. It took a little while.
2: It's a big block.
3: And then when I finally decided to move here, my whole family was like, oh, no duh. Like, all my friends were like, wait, how are you not living there already?
0: When was the first time that you visited, came here?
3: So my younger brother lived here. My first visit to San Francisco was 2001. And that was sort of like a drive-by, like, party with people that went to Stanford and people that went to Berkeley and seeing the city sort of in this like student, we just all graduated thing, picking people up and driving them back.
2: Can I ask what your impressions were though, if that was your first time to come here?
3: My first impression was I was driving and this is ridiculous. I don't think I've ever told anyone this.
2: You heard it here first.
3: I was feeling like it was going to be like the entrance into like New York, like in a movie, and I actually just kept driving and I drove all the way to Sacramento by accident.
2: Oh.
3: And then I was like, it was paper maps again, Gen X.
2: Yes.
3: And like the flippy ones, and I was like, oh, I didn't stop.
2: Oh.
3: Where I was supposed to.
2: But you must have gone over one of the bridges.
3: I know. I don't know what happened. I think we were inland, maybe. I was taking a shortcut to get... I don't know. It was really embarrassing. Anyway, it was a big loop back. And then we had the entrance, and we made the exit to go off, you know, in the bridge.
2: To
3: and
2: the city.
3: Actually get into the city. It was bizarre.
2: That is a new one. I've never heard that.
3: There was no GPS.
2: Right. And you were
3: so
2: sober?
3: That was my first. I was completely sober.
2: Yeah,
3: I was a three-sport athlete. I was not into alcohol in my young age.
2: I love it because it's like, you know, I'm just thinking.
3: It was daytime, too.
2: Symbolically, you were just kind of like wandering, lost, and then you're like, Sacramento. No. Magna is drawing me back.
3: And when you drive cross-country, 3 hours is nothing.
0: Yeah.
2: Right.
3: Like, you're
2: totally.
3: Like, oh, I just made a wrong turn.
2: Totally.
3: And the people weren't mad at me because we had just been driving for weeks, you know? So it's just like, oh, we'll just turn around from Sacramento and go back. We didn't even stop in Sacramento. So that was, like, sort of a roundabout way of saying, like, it was something that didn't seem as glamorous or as, like, epic as I had made it out to be in my head. And maybe that's, like, saying something that, like, it does feel like home because it's not, like...
2: Right.
3: Like running into something that's like intensely.
2: It felt like almost like a return versus a discovery.
3: From Sacramento and yeah.
2: Well,
3: yeah, yeah.
2: And what year was
3: that? Was 2001, and it was very brief. And then my real visit here was when I was solo pregnant, And then I was really searching, like, where do I want to raise this child? Mm. And it is funny that you mentioned, like, it's such a great place for kids. And I came out and I visited my brother and bought my first pair of mom jeans, of the pregnancy jeans here, via one of these hills you were talking about walking. So yes, listening to your conversation, like, all these memories are coming back. My brother had an apartment in Marina, and he was moving out, like, selling his bed on Craigslist, and while he was doing that, I walked up all the way across to find this thrift store, which I think now is probably in maybe Hayes Valley.
2: Okay.
0: So you went up Fillmore.
3: I went all the way. I was so out of breath.
2: And it's probably either a weed store or a exercise place now.
3: Yeah, I don't know.
2: Probably.
3: But
2: you did it.
3: But that was more of an impression of, like, this is, I love walking. This is gorgeous. It's a little chilly. Why am I wearing sandals?
0: Classic.
3: I made those classic mistakes. I was like, it's California. I'm going to wear flip-flops all the time. And, yeah, just really, really loved it. And then didn't get to move back here until 4 years later.
2: Okay. And what year was that that you moved here?
3: 2014.
2: Oh, yeah. Happy 12?
3: 12th year in San Francisco. 12
2: years.
3: Yeah. Yeah. Yes. So I've lived in the Mission. I lived in teacher housing in the Haight. And then now I live over in the Richmond. So I've gotten a little taste of very different neighborhoods.
2: Yeah.
3: And I'm a big walker, too. So I love it. I love walking all over.
0: We live, like, 5 minute walk from each other.
2: Oh, yeah. Cute. Minutes,
3: and we're all walking people. It's just like, if there's nothing to do, you just walk around with kids like they're a bunch of sheep. Just roam the mountains.
0: Go on a walk.
2: Love it.
0: Go on a neighborhood walk.
3: Yep.
2: Raina, can we talk about your teacher education path?
3: My teacher path.
2: I don't think we've talked about that.
3: No. Also really roundabout. Like, I applied for teaching fellowships and art school at the same time. And I got into MICA, the School of Art in Baltimore. And looking for security, I just felt like, this is back when you couldn't get health insurance as an artist. I was just like, you know, I got this teaching fellowship.
2: Now? Sorry.
3: I don't know. Today, let's check the news. And I just decided, you know what? I want to live in New York City. It comes with a salary. It comes with health benefits. I can still do my art. And ever since then, I haven't looked back. I've just been an artist and a teacher and really love that balance in life.
2: Nice. You teach art?
0: What do you teach?
3: I don't. Everyone says that.
0: Tell us what you teach.
3: I teach Spanish, actually. I was a Spanish major in college and an art major, double major. And I have taught art, but I really don't like cleaning up other people's messes, especially other people's children's messes. I have enough, like, I can't work if my space is messy. Mm. So if I want to do my art, I have to clean up my own mess from before and then start working. So the process of cleaning up other children and then approaching my own art is very difficult at the end of the day.
2: Right.
3: So I really love sort of switching lanes in my brain of Spanish is just, I love teaching communication and getting people to connect. I think that's one of our other connections with Vanessa is that she's fully bilingual. You just see the world in a different way when you're bilingual.
2: It's totally.
3: Yeah, so we're both teachers. We get along with that. We're both artists. I don't know if you consider yourself an artist, but, like, I would say Vanessa is an incredible maker.
0: I consider myself to be creative. And a project manager.
3: And you make so much stuff. You're like making your shit.
0: Yes.
3: So much merch. But, like, all these, like, when you're in a DIY frame of mind and you don't have money to pay other people and you don't have money to buy, like, fancy luxury stuff.
2: I don't know what you're talking about at all.
3: Like, you just have to make it yourself. Yes. And I think that's what we really were like, there's no podcast on this. We need to make a podcast. And there's no merch. Like, we need to make merch. And there's, like,
0: and
3: there's
0: it's just
3: no
0: so
3: articles
0: fun
3: about
0: to
3: that.
0: Do it
3: Let's
0: in
3: write
0: the
3: an
0: process.
3: Article.
0: Yeah. And you just do.
3: Yeah, it's really fun to connect
0: it
3: with someone
0: really
3: like that.
0: It is really great also being on the teacher rhythm together because it's like a certain, like, you have the summers off. You're in this, like, intense period of, like, a beginning and an end, and, like, there's renewal, there's new students. It's a really interesting cycle to be on, and, like, we do have a lot of teacher friends. I think this is, like, common, too. But it's, like, it's nice to have that in common because we know that we also have these, like, built-in breaks which is just really important. And built-in
3: breaks,
0: like,
3: to work.
0: Vacations. I know.
3: To work on other things.
0: We do a lot of things during the vacations, too. So it's nonstop. But it is something where it just is like we appreciate that.
3: And speaking of appreciation, I think another thing that bonds us is this Generation X women's sports thing that we grew up without. This,
0: oh my god,
3: we grew up in the era of no one cares,
0: misogyny,
3: like Vanessa's wearing it, everyone watches women's sports, like we get that because we grew up hearing over and over again, no, women can't dunk, no one watches women's sports, it's slow,
0: like they don't score.
3: And
2: have y'all seen the shirt, no one watches men's sports?
0: Yes. Yes.
3: Yeah.
0: Love.
2: I want that.
0: Yes.
3: Yeah.
2: I want that.
0: I'm always saying the positive version of things, but yes, also to that.
2: Yeah.
3: Right. And so I think that's like the appreciation that we have of just,
0: yes,
3: we can't take this for granted, and we can't let our kids take this for granted because it was so hard earned, and it was so different when it didn't exist. And so we just have to, like, really,
0: it's so hopeful. I'm always like, the news headlines are horrendous. The news headlines are just like pure negativity all the time, and then we think about what's happening in women's sports today, and I'm like, oh, we're fine. Like, progress is clearly happening.
2: It's a counterbalance.
0: Yes.
2: Yeah. For me as well, 100%.
0: Yes.
3: Yeah.
2: Can we hear your version of meeting your podcasting partner over here?
3: Meeting Vanessa?
0: I don't know if I was wearing a cowl neck.
3: I think you were wearing a cowl neck.
0: I don't know.
3: Yes. I think Vanessa has... I don't think she appreciates how, like, French-American, how French she is. Maybe you do, but, like, as an outsider, like, the whole, you're just very fashionable. Her whole home is just, like, curated on a teacher salary. So that's, like, a double impressive thing. And so I like I said, I always saw her as an artist, as, like, a fellow creative, a fellow maker, a fellow, like, keen eye for color and beauty, and so, like, we just hit it off pretty quickly. I think we were both nervous, but then it was like, yeah, pretty quickly we were all hanging out.
2: That was Vanessa and Raina from Valkyrie Say Less. We recorded this episode at Ricky's Women's Sports Bar in the Castro in August 2026. To hear part two with Raina and Vanessa, head over to our website, storiedsf.com. 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Thanks for listening. Keep being creative, weird, and kind to one another out there. See you next time on Storied San Francisco. We acknowledge and respect the first humans of the unceded land we call San Francisco, the Ramaytush Ohlone. We condemn the genocide of these and other tribes across the Western Hemisphere. We honor their legacy and history, and we support rematriation and sovereignty efforts.

Hello and welcome to Forked Tongue. I'm your humbly howling host, Wolf Whistle Rose. Thanks to BFF.FM for lending me the next 2 hours. We've got all sorts of duets queued up for y'all, full of call and response, repartees, and counterpoints aplenty. Whether classic pairings or unexpected encounters, we're seeking combined powers where 1 + 1 becomes something exponential. We open with what has got to be one of the sweetest duets on record, Dolly Parton and Chet Atkins' Do I Ever Cross Your Mind? Our current track is 1928's Washboard Cutout by Leakin and Cooksey, a storied pair whose blend of country blues, ragtime, jazz, and drug music encouraged a young Bob Dylan to pick up the harmonica. Up next, we have Bessie Jones and John Davis on Beulah Land, recorded by Alan Lomax in 1960. Don't go nowhere, this Do-Si-Do's just getting started.

You're listening to Chitlins Con Carne by Junior Wells and Buddy Guy on Forked Tongue. We're digging duets today, and our last lap around the turntable served up I'm Gone by Dave Bartholomew with Shirley Ann Lee. Think Twice by Jackie Wilson and Laverne Baker. Today I Started Loving You Again by Buck Owens and Betty Swan. Take Me by George Jones and Tammy Wynette. And Diggin' My Potatoes by Lead Belly and Brownie McGee. For the curious listener, there is a version X of Laverne and Jackie's Think Twice. If y'all want to hear them really part with niceties. And hey, if you like what you hear, don't forget BFF.FM's end of the year fundraiser, where your donation will help us turn up the volume on our efforts here at the Secret Alley. Coming up next, we have a Southern Soul classic, Broke Down Piece of Man by Sam and Dave. I'm Wolfistle Rose, taking the dirt road.

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2: Mavis, I've had the blues.
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3: We gotta do some singing. 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
2: Oh, yeah, let's
3: sing about it, you know? All right.

You're listening to Moonlight Waltz by Tiny Moore and Jethro Burns on Forked Tongue. Mandolins aren't the only things commingling on today's episode dedicated to duets. We last heard Aguas de Marzo by Ellis Regina and Tom Jobim. We heard the traditional song Jenny Jenkins, punked up by Lone Justice. Gonna Change My Way of Thinking by Mavis Staples and Bob Dylan. Reel Down Lonesome by Early James and Sierra Farrell. And The Inexorable, If I Can't Have You by Etta James and Henry Fuqua. Up next, we have Some Velvet Morning, a strange ethereal tune which Lee Hazelwood insists is not about drugs, and Nancy Sinatra maintained she doesn't have a clue what it's about either. So its mysteries have left a stamp, but it nonetheless widened our aperture, if you will, for a little more psychedelia and cosmic weirdness in our mainstream country. I feel like you can hear the echoes of that 60s unreality in the song that'll follow right after it, Hamilton Lighthouser and Kevin Morby's 2021 collab, Virginia Beach. If you're enjoying this ride thus far, throw a couple of good luck coins at BFF.fm, the station that makes these sonic geographies possible. I'm Wolf Whistle Rose, going everywhere the Mississippi meanders.

You're listening to Hootin' the Blues by Brownie McGee and Sonny Terry on an all-duets episode of Forked Tongue. We last heard Little Richard and Tanya Tucker going for a joyride and something else. B.B. King and D'Angelo's Ain't Nobody Home. Marvin Gaye and Tammy Terrell's You're All I Need to Get By. And Johnny Cash and June Carter's Oh What a Good Thing We Had. Shout out to DJ Lori Darlin out of Austin, Texas, a friend of Forked Tongue, for introducing me to that Johnny and June tune. The batch of songs coming up next are my risks for this episode, where I push against my initial reaction to a song. I'll admit I initially had some misgivings about Karen O and Willie Nelson taking on the iconic duet Under Pressure, as well as Jack White's posthumous collab with Elvis Presley, not to mention a tremendously French cover of That's How I Got to Memphis coming right at you shortly. But you know, I try to set aside a couple of songs each episode for acquired tastes. And why not honor the ambitious side of duets, even the ones that border on camp? Isn't half the point to do something you couldn't do on your own? Suspend your disbelief with me and stay tuned on BFF.fm.

watching some good friends screaming, let me out. Pray tomorrow gets me higher. 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

man. I sat on the fence, but it don't work. Keep coming up with love, but it's so slashed and torn.

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We last heard Coming On Strong by Tab Benoit and Billy Joe Shaver. Let Me Be Good to You by Carla Thomas and Otis Redding. And Louisiana Woman, Mississippi Man by Conway Twitty and Loretta Lynn. Up next, we have I'll Never Be Free by K-Star and Tennessee Ernie Ford. I'm Wolf Whistle Rose, kicking up dust.

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Must have been born tired, I guess.

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Before that, we heard Good Man, Good Woman by Bonnie Raitt and Delbert McClinton. Settin' by the Fire by Merle Haggard and Leon Redbone. And How Lucky by John Prine and Kurt Vile. A gem of a song that shows what two human voices can do when they're telling truths together. Hayes Carl and Ray Wiley Hubbard's shared take on Drunken Poet's Dreams catches us right up. I hope these assembled duets have been good company, because we're staring down the tail end of my time here in the Secret Alley. And let's not forget BFF.FM when you're stuffing stockings. After all, we've been nice this year. Aretha Franklin and Ray Charles are going to see us to the door with their rendition of Spirit in the Dark, recorded live at San Francisco's own Fillmore West in 1978. I'm Wolf Whistle Rose, howling out.

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you feel it?

Listen. Wait a minute. Hold on. Come on. Listen to this. Can you feel the spirit? Wait a minute. Can you feel the spirit? When you hear Aretha sing, y'all. Oh, Lord. Can you feel the spirit? When my woman wake me up in the morning, she give me the spirit. Oh, when I'm on my last go round, I need a little spirit. It's good for my soul. Oh, yes, it is. I'm a reminder. Oh, Lord. I get a little spirit. Here we go.

I feel the spirit. I got to find me a woman tonight. Because I feel the spirit. It's getting next to me now.

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much. Thank you. I'll tell you what I'd like to do now. I'd like to take just a minute and introduce the folks on stage to you. I'm very, very proud of all of them. Ain't they good? I think they're great musicians and great singers, but they're some of the best friends I have in the whole wide world, and I want you to meet my friends. We'd like to start on the far end with Rod Guitar Smart, the Atlanta Flash. How about a hand for Rod Smart? And we have a Dutchman in our group. His name is Steven Van Gilder. How about a hand for Steve? And on the steel guitar, we have Little Joe McGuffey. He's from the swamps of Louisiana. Why don't you stand up and take a bow, Joe? You are standing up. That's why they call you Little Joe McGuffey, right? Okay. And way back here on the drums, we have, from Tennessee, Tom Jones. His pants don't fit the same. And on the bass, we have Paul Uhrig. And on the piano, we have Greg Flash Perry. And back in our singing section, doing most of the singing anyway, we have two pretty girls and one, well, I wouldn't say pretty boy. He's too good looking to be called pretty. Anyway, we have Anita Ball. And on the far end, we have Mary Fielder. She's pretty. And in the middle of all that beauty, I have a guy that's been with me for a long, long time. I think he's the best in the world. His name is Richard Dennison. How about a hand for Gypsy Fever, the band? I want to do another song for you that's new to you. I always like I say, to try new songs for you now and then. Now, I write a lot of songs, and some of them are happy, and some of them are sad. And some of them are just plumb pitiful. That's what this one is. It really is. It is sad, but it won't last long, so it won't hurt you too bad. If I can stand it, you can stand it.

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3: You are tuned in live on SF Retro. Here I am doing a tribute for the one and only Dolly Parton, who passed this Tuesday. I am not alone in feeling a big mix of emotions. Not only was she an incredibly gifted artist, she was a humanitarian. And not an armchair humanitarian. Somebody who built infrastructures that will hopefully last for hundreds of years and influence our country's education, love for the arts, community literacy, and all things that are beautiful. She really had that sensibility. And as you could hear in that last track, me and little Andy, there is this kind of tension between a very sad story about poverty and her audience not really understanding it. And you can hear her comments later on about that. But this tribute today will feature a live set of Dolly's when she was on tour in 1977. This is from April 1977 at the Boarding House, which was a venue in San Francisco that was bluegrass, country oriented. We'll talk a little bit more about it in a few. But in the meantime, I'm going to try and keep it together. It's been tough listening to her music recently because if you know her story and know how much she really worked to achieve her dreams, she sacrificed a lot, obviously for great success, but there was a lot of heartache embedded in that smile, and I'll always be grateful for what she's done. I mean, whenever I feel a sort of tension in my own existence as a woman, whether that's I have to toughen up or I have to, you know, alter myself, I'm always reminded of Dolly and how she did all of this. She was a savvy businesswoman. She retained her intellectual property, and she still did not sacrifice one ounce of her integrity and her own manifestation of femininity and beauty, which of course is relative to all, but I'm just so grateful to her. So I offer my tribute today in form of playing these songs, and listening to her live, I think, is one of the best ways to honor her as well, because her in-between banter is something that is definitely artful and something that she learned, you know, at the many, many gilded stages of Nashville, Tennessee. We're going to dive back into the live set from 1977. This is It's All I Can Do. Before that, we heard Me and Little Andy and Higher and Higher, which was Dolly's take on a gospel song. Thank you for tuning in. Stick around to hear more of the singular Miss Dolly Parton.

and say welcome to the show. It's really been a great week for us here at the boarding house. Of course, this was really a great pleasure for us to get a chance to come to San Francisco to the boarding house. Now, we've had great crowds every night. And from the sound of you folks, I believe you're going to be the best one. Let me hear you one. See, didn't I tell you? I hope maybe you're going to enjoy all the songs we have to do for you tonight. And I'd like to do a song for you now that I wrote about an old red-headed girl that was trying to steal my old man. Well, she didn't get it, but she didn't like much. I fought that woman like a wildcat. You know what happened, don't you? She jerked my wig off and almost beat me to death with it.

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1: Hello, San Francisco Retro listeners. My name is Davia Schendel, and we are live here today from Cap Street. And I'm really excited to share these findings with you today. I had set my sights on creating a thematic episode and realized it was going to take me a lot more research. But in that process, I discovered some really, really cool history. That's the great thing about research. It can unfold so many different chapters. Even if you don't get to where you need to go, you discover something new. And I learned about Russell City, which was a city on the island of Alameda that was then dissolved and basically absorbed into Alameda County. And they had a really strong blues scene. We'll get more into it, but we're going to be incorporating a lot of those tracks in today, as well as mid-20th century bebop, rock, and blues and jazz in the mix as well, because I had to throw my dart on one era to really make this succinct. But genre-wise, we're diving in between. And everybody informs everyone, of course. And that song we just heard, Do You Want to Dance by Bobby Freeman, is such a fun example of a pop hit at that time. And Bobby Freeman really had a massive, massive hit with that song. It was really, really fun. And you might have recognized that because the Beach Boys did a cover of that in 1965. So this was written in 1958, and it reached number 5 on the Billboard Top 100. And Bobby Freeman, SF born, was part of a lot of different doo-wop groups at the time, the Romancers, the Vocaliers. And he wrote this song, which is such a fun, fun song. And it even gives you that little slice of, you know, wholesome school dance vibes. So let's hear another track from Mr. Bobby. And after that, we'll dive into more. Some Sugar Pie DeSanto, who is involved in the R&B soul scene that was also being cultivated over there in Russell City. And we'll also hear from Johnny Mathis, Jimmy McCracklin, and more. 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This is The Mess Around by Bobby Freeman.

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1: Hello, everyone. We are back. Love those tracks, especially that silky voice of Johnny Mathis, another San Francisco native, and Sugar Pie DeSanto just ripping it on those two songs, which for a night is very appropriate as we head into spooky season officially. I suppose it is already spooky season. Oh my God, Halloween is 3 weeks away. What the hell? Oh boy, does everyone know what they're going to be? May this be your cue to finally figure that out. But it's going to be a Halloween weekend, which means you need 4 costumes prepared. I'm kidding. Maybe just 2. Have a little bit of options, but I already know what I'm going to be, which is a very cute thing. I want to keep it a surprise. I'll tell you all later, okay? But in the meantime, I wanted to talk a little bit more about West Coast Blues and Russell City and the fact that this place has sort of been swept away in history is just a sign of what was very common back in the day, you know, as a result of redlining and then essentially kicking out marginalized communities from their marginalized neighborhoods because of population growth. Now, essentially, San Francisco, the city, was already, by the mid-20th century, a very vibrant place for music, for culture, for everything, post-war. And around the greater Bay Area, in the East Bay and the North Bay, scenes were also developing. But in the East Bay in particular, a lot of folks who had moved from the South, particularly New Orleans and the Deep Delta and the blues, where the blues were originated, moved to the East Bay and established their own communities there, bringing over their musical traditions as well. And they were very dynamic, though. So Jimmy McCracklin, who we're going to hear from in just a bit, is one of those iconic figures of Russell City and very, very notable and prolific. And not necessarily, these folks didn't necessarily live specifically in Russell City, but Russell City is kind of used in this, you know, context as the word Hollywood is. Hollywood is the name of an industry, a town, but is kind of, you know, mutable in its definition. So Pee Wee Creighton, another figure who we're going to hear from, had a number one hit on the R&B chart in 1948 with Blues After Hours, which we're going to hear later. And essentially, a lot of these groups were playing in smaller venues and in the Fillmore, of course, in San Francisco. Now, the Fillmore venue was very popular as a dance hall before it became a rock venue in the mid to late 60s. And I talked about this a little bit on my venue episode dedicated to the Fillmore, which you can go back into the archive and listen to if you like. And I just really was fascinated by how this scene was kind of swept under the rug. But blues is super important to our makeup here in the Bay Area. Of course, the Harlem of the West wasn't just, you know, a jazz place. We've got blues, we've got R&B, we've got soul and bebop, of course. And these are all genres that are emerging out of the 40s into the 50s and still holding strong into the early 60s. And like I said, a lot of it is event dance based. People would go out to go hear the music live. Radio back in the day paled in comparison to going to hear live music because of technology. So if you wanted to hear really, really good sound, you had to go catch your favorite group live. And big bands were still kind of prevalent at this time. And if you wanted to go have a nice evening with your date, you would go take them out to dance. And essentially, the North Beach was also very important for that as well. A lot of those clubs and dance supper clubs were providing these types of environments. But Jimmy McCracklin, who we're going to hear from next, is somebody who's got a name that I absolutely adore. And I think, I wonder if that's the real name. But it seems like it's James David Walker is his real name. But Jimmy McCracklin is pretty good. And he was a prolific musician. He recorded 30 albums. Okay. He's a pianist, writer, singer. And he was also playing with B.B. King, Charles Brown, and L.C. Robinson. And he recorded this song called Club Savoy, which I wonder was if it was founded after Savoy Tivoli. But there are things that we have to know. So he became supremely popular, you know, after kind of performing in this local circuit, Russell City, Harlem of the West, and the Fillmore, and all these other places around the country. He released a song called The Walk in 1957, released by Checker Records in 58, and that was a big hit. And that kind of sent him on this commercial success for a good, you know, 10 years or so. And he released his first solo album in 62 in the West Coast blues style, rooted in New Orleans tradition. So, without further ado, let's listen to some of Mr. Jimmy McCracklin. And The Walk is a really, really cool song. It's got a vibe, if you know what I mean. It's very cinematic. And most of this music is very cinematic. There is something about the space that's created with blues. So, enjoy The Walk. And after that, we'll take a chance with Jimmy. 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
2: A little Cal Jader for your afternoon. It's really nice to hear some instrumental music here and there, isn't it? That was a couple of tracks from Jader's discography. And Jader is also a native Bay Arean from San Mateo. And the first one we heard was Tropicville. And the second one was Tu Crees Que. And Cal had an interesting approach to music. He started in tap dancing because his parents were vaudevillians. And then he developed this knack and affection for the xylophone and marimba and mallet instruments, which you can hear him play quite prolifically on these tracks. And he also served in the Navy during World War II, similarly alongside other contemporaries as Dave Brubeck, who we know is very, very crucial to the jazz scene of the Bay Area. And they got to know each other after the war and, interestingly enough, got connected with Paul Desmond, who famously played a lot with Brubeck as well. So the scene was strong. This is happening at the same time as Russell City is still churning out the really good blues records. So, and I must mention, all of these folks are having really good commercial outputs at the time. So the pulse was definitely Bay Area oriented when it came to a lot of the really good contemporary and cool tracks. And you have to also pay in mind that post-war, the West Coast really was sort of leading the charge when it came to what was cool in culture. The East Coast was kind of beginning to become a little bit more old world. And because of the war, so many people moved out west to be stationed near the Pacific Theater. So a lot of their interactions with all the cultures here, the Latino culture, the Japanese culture, the Chinese culture, and the African-American diaspora, of course, affected their own perception of what was capital C cool, of course. So it would be remiss to not mention that, especially on Fleet Week. I'm not hearing the planes yet, but they're going to start pretty soon, I believe. I was wondering if I was going to be able to capture one of the Blue Angels on my broadcast because it is that loud, but we'll see. The day is young. It is a very overwhelming sound, I must say. It's not fun to hear unannounced, but a lot of people are in the city right now for that purpose. So what can you say? It's part of our history and our legacy. And like I said, a lot of these folks went to music, went to art, went to creativity after experiencing their service and their time. And I think that just proves that creativity provides that freedom and that hope after stressful moments and stressful eras. It's really interesting that these folks decided to dive back into it. It means that a little bit of their soul was still aflame and still reaching for something beautiful. So I'm going to move for another instrumental couplet of tracks here. Turk Murphy was another musician here who basically was very prolific in the big band settings. He was a trumpet player. And again, so much of this big band bebop revival came out of World War II and the fact that so many people were just becoming increasingly more globalized. And a really good example of that is the Pineapple Rag, which is a South Pacific / Hawaii inspired take on a rag, which is, of course, a combination, a patchwork of African American Eastern European, and Irish music. So this is truly a global track that we're going to hear, but still very fun to dance to. Pineapple Rag by Turk Murphy, and followed that, we're going to hear Bay City, dedicated, of course, to his home region. 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

0: A little Big Band Bebop for you. I would be remiss to not mention that one of my grandpas was a pilot in the Navy, and I'm sure he would be thrilled with Fleet Week. I was just thinking about that. He loved this type of music. I never met him, but my grandmother would often reminisce on them going out to dance to big bands. And my great grandfather was a big band leader, so I can only imagine what their rehearsals were like. All that brass must have been so fun. But yeah, we have that kind of in our lineage, that kind of love for jazz and arrangements that are, fun and upbeat. So that was Bob Scobie and his Frisco Band, and he's a trumpet player, at, if you couldn't hear, very well mixed, I must say. And he basically was really interested in traditional style bebop, big band, and was born in New Mexico, moved to Stockton. Mother bought him a cornet when he was 9, so he could just keep playing, and then moved to Berkeley. And he studied with a member of the San Francisco Symphony, which was very cool at the time. I'm sure that introduced him to a lot of different folks. And played the clubs throughout the 30s. He was also playing in Oakland in the East Bay, adjacent to the Russell City, hot spot at the time. And just met a lot of different folks, including Turk Murphy, who we heard from before. So he also played at the Dawn Club and all these different spots that were very, very popular at the time. And even Louis Armstrong sang with this band at the Pasadena Civic Auditorium. So they were hot, as they would say back in the day. Okay, we're going to transition and listen to some Etta James, an icon of this era. And many credit her for really turning a page from soul to R&B in the sense that she created a sort of modern sound with her phrasing. And she was a contemporary of Sugar Pie DeSanto, and they would often play and sing together in Fillmore, in the Fillmore District and beyond. So here is The Marketplace by Etta James, a really cool track by her. And we'll hear Roll With Me Henry, which was a very controversial song at the time because rolling, rocking and rolling, okay, that meant, getting busy in the sheets. So the fact that she was alluding to that as a woman was just ludicrous. So she had to kind of censor herself on some of the versions of the song, saying, "Dance with me." So people had to tiptoe around the code at the time. Without further ado, the iconic Etta James with The Marketplace.
1: Walking through the market.

A little Vince Guaraldi for the afternoon. I don't hear the planes yet, but I know they're flying right now. So that's something to be grateful for, being in the mission right now. So what we heard before Vince Guaraldi, if you're just joining us, we were listening to some of the lovely Pee-wee Creighton after Etta James. And Pee-wee was also very, very popular in Russell City. He moved from Texas to California in 1935. And a lot of the blues musicians were from Texas as well, and took a lot of their guitar stylings from what they grew up listening to, a little bit more country after that. But Blues After Hours, which was the first one I played from him, was a number one hit on the R&B chart. Really great track. It's just, even the next one, The Barrel House, also just has this amazing phrasing, almost like singing. So a little bit more about Russell City. It was a predominantly African-American and Latino neighborhood and city, actually, a city proper. But in the early 1960s, Alameda County moved to dissolve it so that they could, guess what, develop more higher quality housing for the growing populations, wealthy populations, white populations. And by 1966, almost all of the 12 blocks of this tiny city, this community, this hotbed of creativity and revolutionary for music, was destroyed by arson. Okay? And one of the very last inhabitants to depart, and I want to thank Syncopated Times for reporting on this and doing all the research that I was able to garner, was Ernesto Sam Nava. And he was the son of Pancho Villa, the Mexican revolutionary. 1,400 folks who were living there, working there, raising their children, performing, writing, were dispersed at the behest of powerful and political economic interests. And that's a quote directly from Syncopated Times. And it was cleared for an industrial park, which eventually became housing later on. And this also happened in the Fillmore District, of course, with the Japanese community being essentially kicked out and then sent off to concentration camps. So this is a really interesting patchwork, in a way, of showing how, what would have happened if Russell City hadn't been destroyed and those folks could have kept on living there and all those clubs could have kept going. The blues obviously lives on, but there's a certain flavor of blues that couldn't be reproduced. Displacement causes stress and tears apart communities. That being said, you should vote. The elections are coming up. I'm not going to get too political, but there's some measures on there that everyone should be very aware of. And I think when we look back in history and see how people were tossed aside for economic growth, quote unquote, it doesn't help much, does it? Scary. Scary times. But let's shift back into Halloween. A fun scary, right? And if you don't have Halloween plans, I'm playing a show on Halloween week on October 29th with a bunch of fantastic musicians. I'll list them. Al Miner on drums. Daniel, a.k.a. Bromph, who's performing that night as well, on keys. James O'Shaughnessy on guitar. And Spencer Noble on guitar and vocals. And we're all playing Linda and Paul McCartney's Ram. Not the whole album. Maybe a couple will be left off, but we're going to do our best to do as much as we can. And we're having the blast rehearsing, so we really look forward to seeing you guys at the Kilowatt on October 29th. Band Yo is going to be doing Beach Boys, which I'm going to be obsessed with, so it's bound to be great.
And if you're not following me yet, you can follow me on Instagram at DAMSCH. I've got a bunch of ticket information and other goodies there. And I just released a new song, and I'm trying to integrate it in an episode coming up soon. And that's what my research is taking a little bit longer on, is how do we integrate my theme of fairgrounds with the history? And obviously we've got a lot of historical fairgrounds here in the Bay Area, so stay tuned. We're going to get there. But for now, let's celebrate this season, shall we? With a little Great Pumpkin Waltz by Vince Guaraldi. Just perfect. A little Peanuts reference here, as Vince Guaraldi did a lot of the music for that series. And then we'll hear from Roy Hawkins and close out with a little Dave Brubeck and some other tracks after that. Thanks for listening. I'll be back in just a sec. See ya.

0: That was Playland at the Beach by Dave Brubeck and his octet, a really big group there. And Playland at the Beach was an amusement park for many years and a big inspiration to me. A lot of the coin machines and arcade games still can be found at Musée Mécanique, which was a really big inspiration for my upcoming album. Before that, we heard It's Love by Roy Hawkins and Why Do These Things Happen to Me? Why do things happen to me? Great question. And he was a very prolific pianist and songwriter and actually got a really big hit with Why Do Things Happen to Me. I think it hit number 2 on the R&B charts. So thank you for listening and tuning in to SF Retro today. It was a blast playing these older songs. I haven't dipped into the 50s or the 60s, early 60s, in a very long time. It was great to get that experience, and I hope you all enjoy the rest of your week. Enjoy the air show, if you are here for the air show, and take care of yourselves, tell somebody you love them, and drink water, hydrate. You got to get it all in there, okay? See you all soon, and I'll see you next time.
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And this is just in case you thought you were listening to some other station, but somehow typed in these letters. We want to let you know that you've made a mistake, but probably a good one. All right. 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
1: 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My name is DJ Liquitex, and you are listening to Girl Pop on BFF.FM. You might be asking yourself, what is Girl Pop? Who is DJ Liquitex? What am I doing here? How can a loving God cause such agony? When will the workers of the world unite? Well, the good news is I can answer a few of those questions. My name's Kylie. I'm a San Francisco resident and a lifelong music lover. I collect vinyl, write about music, DJ on the side, am doing a master's in journalism, I love to roller skate and crochet, I'm a proud owner of a 6-year-old tabby cat, I hate olives, I love plaid, and most importantly, I will be your host on a journey through the past, present, and future of women in the Bay Area musical canon. I love all things weird, experimental, underground, sonically perverse, angular, abrasive, colorful, out of tune, out of time, danceable, and duh, made by women. I can't wait to get started on this show, but first, a few ground rules. Number one, I'm using words like women, girls, and femmes to describe anyone who identifies and appreciates being referred to as such. Trans women are women, yesterday, today, tomorrow, and forever, don't you forget it. Two, my focus for the show is women in music. Sometimes women make music with men, and that's okay too. Femme-fronted, influenced, or collaborated with bands can and will be featured. Gender-diverse individuals will be featured. People who have historically been marginalized, outcast, or subjugated across gender, race, class, and ability will be featured. However, women and femmes are my focus. It's all love. Lastly, I want you. Do you want to be featured, interviewed, co-host, submit your band, submit your friend's band, submit a show concept, or tell me I'm wrong about everything I just said on air? Please do. You can email me from my show page or message me at GRRRLPOP on Instagram. That's right, that's 3 R's. I think that's everything. Should we listen to some music? I think, yes.

To Girl Pop on BFF.fm. This week we have a little bit of a sleepier episode. I'm feeling very tired. Life has been exciting, a whirlwind, but also very tiring. And so I just wanted to play a lot of current local stuff from my friends, bands I've seen, bands that either are from San Francisco or currently live and perform in San Francisco, starting out with my darlings, Four Horses. Let's get into it, shall we?

club with my friends. Jumping around, holding hands. $500 tab, no tip. 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

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Get my shit bitch in Rockridge.

0: All right, welcome back. Once again, you're listening to Girl Pop on BFF.fm. I'm your host, DJ Liquitex, and we just heard Keys by Four Horses, then Spider by Four Horses, Staying Alive by the Bee Gees by Gumby's Junk, and Russian Doll by Gumby's Junk. Next up, we've got Sonia Espiritu, Horse, The Kitchenettes, The Umbrellas, Pork Belly, The Acmonics. Oh my. Let's get into it.
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This is your host, DJ Liquitex. You just heard in reverse order Socialize by Sonia Espiritu, Spider Hand by Horse, Star Mile by Horse, and Sunday Best by The Kitchenettes. All people that I know that I think are lovely and I am so grateful to be a part of this music scene. So let's continue, shall we?

0: Wasn't that just absolutely beautiful, y'all? I mean, come on. That's one of my favorite songs ever. Shout out the Kitchenettes. Love y'all so much.
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0: All right, you just heard the Achmonics, I'm Done, before that Teenage Time Bomb, before that Chew by Porkbelly, and before that Bug by Porkbelly. I've seen both of these bands live. I saw the Achmonics at Wacky Wednesday, the first Wacky Wednesday of this summer. And I have a little plug, the last Wacky Wednesday of the summer is on October 28th. A Wednesday, you guessed it, and it's going to be a super special Halloween edition, and one or more of the bands you heard on today's show may or may not be doing a special cover set, so be on the lookout for that. If for whatever reason you're free that night and you're like, I'm not going to North Beach, I'm just going to stay in the Mission, awesome, because yours truly, DJ Liquitex, will be DJing at Makeout Room. From 6 to 10 p.m., happy hour. And that will continue on the fourth Wednesday of every month forevermore until maybe I get a different day. So, yeah, feel free to come to that. I'm going to be spinning vinyl only, some post-punk dance, world, art, rock, new wave, you know the drill. All right, we're kind of wrapping up today's episode. Thank you so much for tuning in. We have four songs left. Let's see if we can get through them. Thank you so much for listening to Girl Pop, as always, and we'll talk to you soon.
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